0: Hello and welcome to the Fringe Festivals. It's a Brighton Fringe Festival and we've got a very, very special guest. My name is Susie Oddball, and if you want to hear more, please go to me on susieoddball@mixcloud.com. And that's how you'll get any of the recordings from the Fringe Festival. But now we have a very special guest. We have Doris Daydream. Hello, Doris.
1: Hello there, Susie. Lovely to be here. You sound wonderful.
0: Thank you. And you do as well. And what beautiful voice you've got.
1: Oh, thank you so much.
0: Now, you're going to be doing a production, aren't you? And what's the production called in the Fringe?
1: Well, it's called the Doris Show, and it's a one-woman show, and it's a tribute to the wonderful, legendary movie star and singer, Doris Day.
0: Fantastic. And first of all, I would like to remind listeners where it's going to be, and then I'm going to ask you why you chose to put it on in Brighton. What do you think the world needs to hear about Doris? So first of all, where is the production and when?
1: Okay, it's going to be on at the Landon Theatre in Brighton, and it's going to be on Thursday the 14th, Friday the 15th and Saturday the 16th of May, all at 7 o'clock in the evening. And it's a 1 hour show without an interval.
0: Fantastic. And what makes you want to put Doris Daydream on the Brighton Fringe?
1: Well, I visited the Brighton Fringe last year and I thought this is a fantastic, fantastic event. And I think Doris Daydream would be well received here. The whole show started off last year when I started to tour day centres, care homes, retirement villages and community centres. And the Doris Show was so well received. I thought, wouldn't it be great to send it, to give it to a wider audience? So the first show was in March at the Hampton Hill Theatre in Richmond, and the second lot is going to be now at Brighton Fringe Festival.
0: Fantastic. So if we've never heard of Doris before, what should we expect?
1: Well, she was a legendary movie star and singer in the 1950s and 1960s. And the whole evening is a very feel-good show with lots of sing-alongs because a lot of people know her songs, even though they were recorded in the 1950s and 1960s. But the whole show tells a story of her life, how she started and how she became a singer and how she became a movie star. And it's all about her husbands. There were four of those. And all about her leading men. And there were lots of them as well.
0: So what's the difference between leading men and husbands then?
1: Well, interestingly, you should ask that because she never actually appeared with any of her husbands on screen. Her husband number three was her agent. But no, her leading men, I mean, they range from Rock Hudson. Most people know her through her films with Rock. But also we've got Richard Widmark, we've got Jack Lemmon, we've got Clark Gable. And then, of course, you've got Ronnie Reagan.
0: Oh, my goodness me. What a selection of leading men.
1: I know, absolutely.
0: So in her life, because, there's quite a lot of one women shows in the Fringe. In her life, what do you think will people learn from her life?
1: Well, I think they'll learn that she did not have an easy life of it at all. In fact, when she was starting out, she wanted to be a dancer. But unfortunately, when she was a teenager, she was in a car crash and she badly injured her right leg. And thereby, she became a singer. She had to give up her dream of becoming a dancer and had to become a singer. But the whole part of the show are these songs. There are 14 songs of them. And the whole show hangs around those songs. Things like Que Sera, Sarah, Deadwood Stage, Secret Love, which of course is from the movie Calamity Jane. Now, Calamity Jane was touring last year in the UK, and also the film is constantly being shown on TV. So she lives on and she's popular amongst all generations because when I was taking the show around the care homes, it wasn't only the residents who joined in with the songs, but also the staff and visitors who were much younger.
0: So there's songs like Que Sera, which also children actually know, don't they?
1: That's right, absolutely. It spans the generations.
0: What happens if you don't know the songs? Can you still sort of tune and hum? And what's the atmosphere going to be like?
1: Oh, absolutely. It's a wonderful, fun atmosphere. And the songs are very easy to follow. So people will have no problem at all. And, you know, and the choruses are very well known. The Que Sera one, for example, is probably one of the best known. But also things like Black Hills of Dakota. It's amazing how many people know these songs. They live on.
0: It's funny because I've actually toured through the Black Hills of Dakota. Yeah, I lived in Canada, but I went over to the other side of Canada, and Dakota was one of the stops we had, actually. It was an amazing place, that is.
1: Yeah.
0: I'm going to ask you about what do you think would be your favourite film to have starred in?
1: Oh, well, The Calamity Jane, by all means, yes, with the wonderful Howard Keel as Wild Bill Hickok. No, I think that would be a wonderful, wonderful film, although she does spend an awful lot of time on horseback. So that must have been a bit uncomfortable at times, especially when you were singing a song. But I think that movie is fantastic. Such energy, such vibrancy, and so many songs. There's so many songs that we all know.
0: Okay, that sounds great.
1: You know, from the Deadwood Stage right to the Black Hills of Dakota, the Windy City. There's so many of them.
0: Yeah, there is, isn't there? And would you say, without giving too much away, obviously, would you say that she was popular among actors and the film people themselves? Was she, did she win lots of awards?
1: Well, that's a very interesting question. Yeah. Well, she was nominated for lots of awards over the years, but she actually only received one of them. And that's, and I don't want to give a spoiler away, but she only got one award, would you believe?
0: Well, they'll have
1: but yes,
0: come
1: she
0: and
1: was
0: see
1: very
0: that.
1: Popular.
0: They'll have to come and hear you say which one it was then.
1: Yeah, absolutely. But she was very popular amongst her leading men and all the directors and everything. Yes, definitely.
0: Is there anything that you would like to say? Because quite a lot of successful actors and actresses, they either carry on being successful, people like Dame Judi Dench and people like that, or something happens to them. Did anything happen in Doris's life that you would like to just give us a little taster about?
1: Well, of course. I mean, I think one of the most important things was her lifelong love of animals. And that started when she had this terrible car crash because she had this little dog, Tiny, who helped her with her recovery. But also she actually retired from entertainment in 1973 and set up the Doris Day Animal Foundation to help stray animals and in support of animal welfare, which I don't think a lot of people know. And then she also got an award from the President George W. Bush for her services to animal welfare. So she always had a family of dogs. I think she lived with about 12 of them.
0: Did she ever meet the Queen's Corgi dogs?
1: Well, that would have been lovely, wouldn't it? No, I don't believe she did, no.
0: And I'm just going to ask our studio manager, Alan Cannon, who was the person here, the personality in Brighton and in Port Slade that had an animal rescue place?
2: You're not thinking about Dora Bryan, are you?
0: No, not Dora Bryan. It was someone else.
1: Was there a model? Wasn't it a model?
0: Lady, I know that she had an animal rescue in Port Slade, and she was she a singer?
2: Not Carol Cleveland?
0: No, not Carol. Carol,
2: you know who I'm talking
0: yeah,
2: about.
0: I do. Yeah, from Monty Python's. Yeah. No, there was a lady here.
2: Carla Lane?
0: Carla Lane, yeah.
1: Oh, yes, Carla Lane, of course, yes.
0: I wonder if they ever met.
1: I wonder, yeah, that's amazing, yeah, absolutely. Yeah.
0: We might never know unless someone tells us.
2: We're all up there in heaven, kind of like the
0: yeah,
2: thing,
0: yeah. In dog heaven, I reckon.
1: indeed, absolutely, yeah.
0: You put this on, how many other touring places have you got as well?
1: After this, I shall be going to the Guildford Fringe Festival in September.
0: Oh, that's nice. That's a nice festival. I think that's quite new, isn't it?
1: I believe so, yes.
0: Yeah, I think that is. And what do you feel touring, you've learnt about One Woman shows?
1: Well, Susie, I've only actually started the beginning of this year. I mean, it's followed a year of going around the community centres, retirement homes and care homes. And really, I've only just started performing in theatres. So it's a new experience for me.
0: Very brave lady.
1: You know,
0: well, I love it. One of the things that attracted me towards your show was because you're a one woman show, and I know how hard it is to put on a show anyway, because I'm a performer.
1: Yes.
0: But a one-woman show is, you have to be there all the time.
1: Yeah, that's right. That's right. Yes, there's no let up. There are no co-performers.
0: And so why did you choose Doris for yourself? Did it suit your voice or?
1: Well, I started, I did my first public performance 4 years ago, and I did like the 1950s and 1960s songs, and I did a lot of Doris songs, and I was working with my vocal coach at the time, and I suddenly thought, well, wouldn't it be great to do a tribute show for Doris Day? Because there are tribute shows for most artists, aren't there? There's everything from ABBA to the Beatles, but there's never anyone has done anything on Doris Day. So I thought, wouldn't it be great? And so who would be interested in that? And I thought, well, the care homes, you know, because the demographic there will remember Doris Day. And so that's what I did. I put together this show and I took it around the care homes, and I was so warmly received. I thought, well, it would be great to take this to a wider audience. And so that's what I'm doing.
0: Oh, that is so nice. Is there anything you would like to say to the audience?
1: Well, do come along and join us and have a really good time and a feel good, and you know, go out of the theatre feeling great with a spring in your step and a smile on your face.
0: And you've got a website, haven't you?
1: I have indeed. Yes, it's dorisdaydream.com. But can I give out the link for people to get tickets if they would like?
0: Yeah, please do.
1: Okay, that is www.lanterntheatrebrighton.co.uk.
0: And you can also go
1: on Instagram.
0: Oh, yeah, go on.
1: On Instagram at Doris Daydream Tribute.
0: Great stuff. And of course, I think you've sent me all those details, so I can put those as well on Facebook as well.
1: Oh, that would be wonderful.
0: And if you want to go to the Lantern Theatre, I know you can buy tickets there as well. It's 77 Kemp Town. BN St James's Street, Kemp Town, BN21PA for people that need that. And the songs that we play, one is Deadwood, which I called something else. What did I call it?
2: It's Deadwood Stage, but yeah. Well, it's got a chorus line, isn't it? That's really,
0: which is popular.
2: We heard it a minute ago.
0: What's the chorus line of that one?
1: Whip crack away, whip crack away, whip crack away.
0: Calamity Jane, of course.

0: Yeah.
1: Short-term memory kind of. Yeah,
0: this is the age thing coming
1: can
0: in.
1: Can I just ask a question?
0: And also, que sera, sera, which everyone... Alan would like to ask you a question too.
2: Alan, go ahead.
1: It's just that you've got a bit of an American accent there.
2: Absolutely, yeah. Well, I'm putting it on for Doris Daydream, you know. Yeah, right, but it's Jackie. Yeah. I'm very English, you know.
1: Yeah, I just wonder where you hailed from. That's right.
2: Oh, no, I hail from Surrey, actually.
1: Oh, right, okay. And downtown Texas, yeah.
2: Oh, definitely. Carmel, California.
1: All right, great.
0: Have you got any future plans as well? You know, because if you're doing a tribute for Doris Day, as Doris Daydream, is there any other people that you would... Because I know that she was very close to Ella Fitzgerald, wasn't she?
2: She was indeed, yes. In fact, Ella Fitzgerald was her inspiration. That's how she started. You know, when she heard her on the radio, she thought, wow, this sounds great. I'd like to sing like her.
0: Yeah. So do you have your inspirations?
2: Yes. Well, obviously, Doris Day is one. But yes. I am looking at extending the show to include some other divas. But also Doris is now doing parties and events and corporate gigs and things like that. And then I'm also carrying on going around the care homes. I'm still in great demand for that.
0: Do you know, I've done care homes as well, where I've done magic and juggling and a little bit of singing together with them. And isn't it strange how it all brings it back to the people, you know?
2: Yeah, absolutely. And it's very rewarding, you know, and then the feedback you get afterwards is fantastic.
0: Yeah, and it's so good for people with dementia. It really is.
2: Yes, yes, absolutely. And once the music starts going, that's it really, isn't it?
0: Yes. So I would say go to see Doris Daydream's show because you will feel better after.
2: Absolutely. That's wonderful.
0: Yeah. And thank you so much. One last word, a word of wisdom. And by the way, just to let the listeners know that I haven't rehearsed any of this with Doris Daydream. So, you know, I put people in the deep end, and this is the deep end. I want one wise word from Doris Daydream before
2: que sera,
0: we go.
2: Sera, of course.
0: I love it. I love it.
2: What will be, will be.
0: Fantastic.
2: That was Doris's philosophy, you know.
0: Thank you. And if you want to go and see the show, go to the Lantern Theatre. Where is it, Doris?
2: It's at 77 St James's Street.
0: Kemp Town.
2: 1PA.
0: Yeah, BN2, 1PA. And it's...
2: And Thursday, May the 14th, yep. Friday, May the 15th, Saturday, May the 16th, all at 7 o'clock in the evening.
0: Yeah, and please enjoy it because I am going to go there and enjoy it. So thank you very
2: wonderful,
0: much.
2: Wonderful, Susie. I look forward to seeing you. I'll have to talk afterwards.
0: Okay, well... Enjoy and listen to this song, which is coming up, which is Que Sera Sera, because that's your last words.
2: And thank you so much, Susie.
0: Thank you. Cheers. Bye.
2: Bye. Bye. Bye.

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0: 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For white.
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0: Our Father, which art in heaven, mea culpa, mea culpa, mea maxima culpa.

Fantastic. Hi, Nick Nimbus here with the Nimbus Hour. That was Hawkwind live 1972 from their Space Ritual tour. You shouldn't do that. That's the track that it made it pretty clear to me when I was about 13, 14 that's the path I was going to go down. Before that was Ground Control to Pilot from Robert Calvert's Captain Lockheed and the Starfighters from 1974. Space Rock Show today, and to celebrate Hawkwind's new album, which comes out tomorrow, which is rather good timing. It's called Onward, and you can get it tomorrow. Go to hawkwind.com and have a look on there. Anyway, continuing the live theme is some Here and Now.

Yeah, there's a classic for you. Hairy Baba, the original, where Ali Baba came from. That's from the Gospel of Free, Here and Now, 1976. Great CD. Right, we're off to the States now, and here's some Alien Planetscapes.

Wow, there's a psychedelic massacre for you there. That's Alien Planetscapes, live at CBGB's in 1999. As a brainchild of Doug Walker, that was him on the synths. There's a website, alienplanetscapes.com. If you go, it's dedicated to Doug, who sadly died a few years ago. And there's lots of, there's a whole history of the band. There's loads of MP3s to download. I think they're brilliant. Some of the heaviest space rock we've ever heard. I can thank my friend Carl Howard from Ohio in 1988. I can't remember how we actually hooked up, but you know, years before the internet and any of that stuff. He had his own tape company, and he did compilations, Where It's At. And Where It's At 88 and 89, my first band, Paradox, we were on there, and so were Alien Planetscapes. That's how I discovered them. Omni Opera were on there as well. All right, we're staying in the States now. This is Mars Everywhere from Washington, D.C., Zone of Twilight.

Mars Everywhere there from their album Industrial Sabotage from 1980. I mentioned Carl Howard before that. He's got his own radio show, Space Patrol. It's on luxuriamusic.com. He's also got a Space Patrol page on Facebook, so you can find him on there. It's a great show, lots of 60s and 70s psych and funk. It's a very, very groovy show. Check it out. All right, then, here's some Nectar.

Burn Out My Eyes there from Journey to the Centre of the Eye, Nectar, 1971. A great album, that is. All right, here's some Tim Blake.

Lighthouse there from New Jerusalem, 1978. Tim Blake is in the current lineup of Hawkwind these days. He was in Gong as well, if you didn't know. He was High Tea Moonweed. Right then, since it's Sunday, are you thinking about Jesus?

Yeah, that's a powerful song. Acid Rain, Robert Calvert originally wrote that. That was Crankshaft, the lovely Dead Fred and Steve Pond from The Flame Red Superstar, which is the songs of Robert Calvert. I'm told that Fred and Steve are writing new stuff at the moment, which is very exciting. They're one of my favourite bands. I love them to bits. Great chaps. Fred's already agreed to come in and do a show one day, and I'm going to get Steve in as well. Probably have to do separate shows because they've both got a massive musical history. Very interesting. And certainly going to be eye-opening. Right then, let's chill out with some Dave Brock.

0: Greenfin Demon there, Dave Brock from his solo album Earth to the Ground, 1984. I had the pleasure of seeing and hearing Dave sing that a couple of years ago at Progeny Festival, 2010. Hawkwind played as the Elves of Silbury Hill, and they did tracks that they don't normally play as Hawkwind. And they did that one, and it blew me away. Dave, he sang his heart out. It was beautiful to see. I hope to see him do it again one day. Before Crankshaft, I forgot to mention, was Terzi, a wonderful French band. They do kraut rock. That was Are You Thinking About Jesus from their album Ah. They've done another album called Buh, and as far as I know, they're going to work their way all through the alphabet. I saw them a few years ago in Brighton. Absolutely amazing, mind-blowing live. Nice fellas as well. Check them out. They're Ennio Morricone, that's their plan, is to work with him. He's their sort of idol. They toured with Tim Blake as well. So it's all linked.
1: See?

That's a great little track. Silver Trembling Hands there. Flaming Lips from their album Embryonic 2009. And before that, obviously, was Gong, one of my favourite tunes ever, which always gives me goosebumps. Céline from Camembert Electrique, 1971. Right, it gives me great pleasure. I've got a bit of an exclusive now. Dibs from Hawkwind. I contacted him day before yesterday about this show. It was a bit late notice, but he was up for it, and he sent me this morning. It's Seasons. It's on the current issue of Prog magazine. There's a free CD with it, and this track is on there. It's recorded in November 2011.

Classic Hawkwind sound there. That was Seasons. Look out for the new album. It comes out tomorrow, Monday, 30th of April. Onward, it's called. Go to hawkwind.com. And they start their tour in May. The first one is 25th of May. The Electric Palace in Bridport, Dorset. All the dates are on their website, so check them out. Right, it's a track, Paradise Nine, one of my favourite bands and great friends of mine, lovely people. Features Greg McKellar, who's obviously a big part of the Real Music Club. Here we go.

We Like to Be Frightened. Robert Calvert there from his Hype album, 1981. That was Judge Trev on the guitar there, the man that started the Real Music Club, which is why I'm here and why we're all here involved in this. If you go to therealmusicclub.com, it's our new website. It's got all the upcoming gigs on there. There's slideshows from previous gigs. If you go to the archive section, all the radio shows that we do are on there, all mine are on there. All of Jackie Windmill's, Slim Tim and Roy Weird, you can get catch them all on there. Before that was Paradise 9, Nothing for Tomorrow, from the CD EP of the same name from 2009. If you go to paradise9.net, you can find out what they're up to. They've got new stuff coming out and lots of gigs coming up. Right, talking to Trevor.

Uh-huh. Judge Trev's inner city unit there. From Now You Know the Score, Dog Rot. Also featured Dino Ferrari, the original drummer, and Mr. Jim Hawkman. Right, I was talking about Mr. Dibbs earlier on. He very kindly sent me that Hawkwind track. He also sent me one of his band, Krell. This is Barricades from Out of Space CD 2004.

Dream worker there. Nick Turner and his Trans Global Friends of Relations CD from 2001. It's a double CD, features people like Helios Creed from Chrome on guitar, as well as old Hawkwind members Del Detmar, Simon House. It's great. My good friend Danger Dan sent me that last year, I think it was. So thanks very much, Dan. Right, it's time for me to go. It's been quite a long show today. I need to follow this show up. I just couldn't possibly fit it all in today, but thanks for listening. Catch you next week. We're going to go out now on Where It All Began, the first ever space rock track from 1962. This is the Tornadoes and Telstar.

0: Wait, wait. What's happening? Oh, shut the doors.
1: Too late, my friend. It's the Weird Incursion.
2: Good afternoon once again, and welcome to another Weird Incursion from Brighton Hove Community Radio. Now, having started last week's show with a kind of tribute, memorial, whatever, to Dave Mason, who had died the week before, I now have to have another one. And this is an unusual thing for this show. I don't normally do this, but there were two people who whose music affected me back in the early days. I knew John Martin from the day he came down to, well, from the very early days when he came down from Glasgow down to London. And I remember listening to the two albums he did with Beverly Martin quite a lot back in the 70s. I got to meet Beverly when she was working with Nick Pin because she was living here in Brighton, and she has unfortunately died just last week. So here is a track from one of the albums they did together. This is from Road to Ruin, and it's called Auntie Aviator.

Auntie Aviator, John and Beverly Martin, Road to Ruin, came out in 1970. It was a staple on the record deck in the flat I used to live in back in the 70s. Okay, let's go to something a lot more modern. In fact, most of the show is a lot more modern, really. They usually are. It's Nick Carlisle, who's someone who I also know from down here in London, in Brighton. And he's been playing, he's made quite a few records. I've been trying to get him a show at Trading Boundaries. I haven't quite managed it yet, but we're working on it. This is a track from a new album called Three Studies of a Half Human. I had to play something from that, didn't I? This is called Hilversum.

Here for some Nick Carlisle from Three Studies of a Half Human album, which is out, I think, at the end of this month. Here for some of those names that you used to see on old-fashioned valve radios. And it kind of evocative of my youth, really. Okay, let's move on to Craig Fortnum here of the North Sea Radio Orchestra and various cardiac associations. He has an album out with a guy called Laurent Valero called Empty Vessels. And here's a track from that.

Inky from Cray Faulkham from the album Empty Vessels. Let's have another track from them later on, I think. Now, one of the albums that flooded through my onto my doormat the end of last week, really, is a brand new album from Jessica Hope, who I've played on here many, many times and will continue to play as long as she keeps releasing albums. This is from an album called The Long Wave Home, or just Long Wave Home, actually, and it's called Love is Salutation.

Love is Salutation. Jessica Hoop, A Long Wave Home is the name of the album. Well worth getting a copy of this. It's a lovely album. And she did a really good low-key gig down here in Brighton earlier on this year, which I very much enjoy. I won't be able to go and see the big gig with the band because I'm working on that day, but there we go. Now we come to a band called Les Big Bird. They come from Stockholm. And I'm reliably informed by our Swedish student who's staying with us at the moment that the track is called Hörkvinda. And one of my strange pronunciations, but I'm told that's how you say it. And it means the wing of the hawk. You can see why.

Leibig Bird, Hjörg Winde, and that's from an album called Ruin Everything. One for the Cardinal there, I feel. Okay, let's move on. Let's go back to John Martin, John and Beverly Martin. And this is Primrose Hill from the Road to Ruin album.

Ah, there we go. Primrose Hill from the John and Beverly Martin album, Road to Ruin. I was just trying to look up who was... Oh, the saxophone... Ray Wally was the saxophone player on that. Hey, nice bit of playing. Okay, can't be quiet and gentle for too long, can we? This is Annie's Running for the Train. Sister Mary Elephant.

And he's running for the train. That was Sister Mary Elephant, a.k.a. the Elephant Brothers. They came from Talking Elephant Records as well. It's from an album called Just a Dream, which is out now. And now we come to Dave Bronze and my very good friend Sally Minier. This is I Will Go from the Fellowship album.

Excellent. That's a track from an album called The Fellowship by a guy called Dave Bruins? Bruins? I don't know how you pronounce it. It's got an O with a crossing out through it. Anyway, I will go. There's another track from them coming up on next week's show. I didn't have time to fit it in on this week, but yeah, it's good to hear Sally singing again. Anyway, let's go back to Nick Carlisle from Three Studies of a Half Human, and this is the title track from that very album.

Three Studies of a Half Human, and that's the single edit, actually, of that track, and the longer edit is on the album, which I don't have. But there we go. He always does interesting stuff, Nick Carlisle. I mean, he's never sort of sits into one style, and I like the fact that he changes and moves around and does things. That's excellent. Now we go to something almost completely different, another one of those screaming U-turns that we do so much on this show. This is from a band called Shape Navigator. A band called Blue Lights, and the album's called Shape Navigator Journal. Anyway, it's a track called Margate. Been there many times in my youth.

That was Margate by Blue Lights from the album Shape Navigator Journal. interesting piece of, yeah. Anyway, let's move on to someone called Grum Trench. And he has an album which is from Canada. And it's a story. But I'll give you the beginning of it. Vespa, a small bat in a dark wood, awakes alone. He's forced out of his colony for, of all things, having a white nose. The elders believed it to be a bad omen, and the rest of the community agreed, so Vesta left. Not even his parents wished him well. And it carries on from there. This is a track called Plant Eaten by Fawns.

Leave the thunder going in the background there, shall we? Plant Eaten by Fawns by Grum Trencher. And it's called The Bat and the Hellebore. Interesting. I don't know if there's any vocals on any of the other tracks, but interesting enough to put on here, I think. Let's go back to Lee Big Bird. And this is called Big Flood from Ruin Everything.

Ah, the calm after the big flood. Lay Big Bird with Ruin Everything is the name of the album. And I think it's time to ride the long wave home, but not quite home. But this is Jessica Hope, title track from her album.

Long Wave Home by Jessica Hoop. And that is almost the end of the show. I've got one last track to play for you, and it's called In the Magic Number Snow Thing. I'm going to leave you there. This is with Craig Fortnum and Lauren Valero from their album Empty Vessels. Do join me again next week. I've been Roy Weird. This has been the Weird Incursion from Brighton Hove Community Radio. Bye-bye.

turns from amethyst to a deep and deeper blue. Lamps light with a pale green glow.

Today is Kidstastic. With Justin, Joseph, Charlie, Molly, and don't forget Jake and Susan. This is a show that you can trust. On 5 o'clock on Tuesday, it's a must.

0: massive sad to talk about radio. Isn't it great? Yay! Well, hi and welcome to Kids Catastrophe. Today, here we have Charlie Barley.
1: Hello!
2: Joseph.
0: And
2: Justin.
0: Me, who created this thingy. And Charlie's got another one, which is really good.
2: So today we're going to be, as Justin said, talking about stats and interviewing my dad about, you know, a radio, because my dad works there. I'm just trying to get him come in.
1: Could you FaceTime him? Because Skype isn't working.
2: Yeah.
0: Well, yeah, so we're going to be talking about sats, because since we're in year six...
2: We'll start with sats. So next week we're doing sats.
0: And we got loads of tests. And we done a little mini test where we got to eat crisps.
2: Yeah, we got a packet of crisps each and a squash each today for some...
1: It was really good.
2: ...reason, but it was nice. So, apparently every day we're going to have, like, a breakfast, like croissant or something
0: really?
2: At school.
1: Yeah.
0: Yes, so I'm having jam and cheese and waffles and no, I'm not having that. I'm only having a croissant with butter.
2: And at the end, we are going to have a picnic in Bathwick Field.
0: Yeah. And then we're going to be, we're going to be doing some... Well, we're going to be doing a thing called Business Enterprise, where you create, a little business for the rest of the years, like year three and year four and year five, to buy stuff from, and all the money goes to the school. And do you know what you're going to do yet, Joseph?
2: Not at all. It's going to be super fun, so, yeah, we're going to talk about that.
0: I'm going to create a sort of platform game, and this whole guy called Jimbo Coconut or something like that, and then... make loads of spray painted stuff with Jimbo Coconut or something like that.
2: Also, year six are making films. We're gonna be put into groups and making super awesome films.
0: But two years ago they did them and they got to use special effects. But I just find it's not fair that we can't.
1: We can't do much now because all the teachers are talking about safety and blah blah blah blah blah.

0: And we're not allowed to do any horror or anything.
1: And, like, it's probably the year six. We've got the year six that haven't done much, because instead of going to the Imperial War Museum all the way in London, we just went to some boring fort.
0: Ravenholm Fort was fun.
1: Yeah, true. But then you did get left behind.
0: Did I?
1: Yeah, and then we had to get you.
0: When?
1: That was in New Haven Fort. You were playing some gong game.
0: No. Oh, that was Jotin. Jotin
1: was playing some gun game where it real.
0: I was just like running across all the tops.
1: Yeah, that's what I was doing, playing hide and seek.
0: I was just running around the cannons. Sorry.
1: And Joseph's just got a text. You have one new text.
2: From somebody in the world.
0: He just asked if we can try and phone him.
1: Would it work?
2: If you phone him.
1: Whoops, sorry.
2: That would cost you a lot of money.
1: Was just a new tip.
0: It was.
1: I'll try and get my... Charlie, what do you like... What's the do's and don'ts about SATs?
3: Well, do be quiet or silent. Do work. And that's the do's. And don't talk to the other person. Don't cheat. And... Yep.
1: Don't do a poo in class.
3: Don't rip up the paper and chuck it on the ground, because you'll have F minus straight away.
1: Oh, not delivered banana. Oh,
0: Charlie, what's our by the way, if you want to send in text, our email is...
3: Charlie's
1: made.
3: Can you switch the thing, please?
1: Yep.
4: If you like this free...
3: No, not that one. This one.
5: If you have a child that wants to join the show, email us at bhcrkids@live.com. Or if you want to send a comment or request to us, send it to bhcrkids@live.com. Thank you.
1: That sounded like a shopping person.
3: Yeah.
1: But anyway, you have a discount. Would you like to get a discount on frozen cheese?
0: Skype us at live:bhcrkids.
3: And if you type that into the Skype thing, it will come up with, like, we're in Brighton, East Sussex, we speak English, we're in United Kingdom. And I put in the website bhcr.org.uk, so then you can listen live. Oh, wait, you're already... If you put in that and send me a... I've got it all up here, so if you want to send me a request, it will come through and I will accept it straight away. So if you wish, send it.
0: Whose phone was that?
1: Mine. And so, the good thing about year six is that it's just a lot more fun. And we got to ask a girl out to the Oscars, which might be...
3: Yeah, everyone's going on about it. She waited a whole weekend just to ask what one boy in the class got. The whole weekend just to ask that question. That is kind of a bit sad, don't you think?
1: Yeah.
6: Hi, Samson.
1: To come on the radio.
0: So we're just trying to get my dad up now, and hopefully it'll work. He's going to talk to us about radio.
1: Maybe.
0: Meanwhile, I think we should play a song now, because... I've got a song up.
6: What's it called?
1: I have a one from
0: Good Time by Owl City.
1: Oh yeah, I love these.
0: Good Time by Owl City. It's quite a nice song.
7: It's always a very bad time.
1: Sorry.
6: Oh, I've got another comment.

0: We're on now. Hello and welcome to BHCR. That was Good Time by Owl City. And so we managed to get my dad in. It might not work. So we're going to interview. Okay. Hi, Dad. Say hi.
1: Could you put it on loudspeaker?
0: I don't have a loudspeaker. By the way, he just said hello. So what we're going to ask you first is what is your job?
2: Can you hear, Jesse?
0: No, I can't hear, no. So, my dad works at the... So, do you want to repeat that? Because we just turned the microphones up so everyone can hear you.
3: Oh, we're going to plug the microphone into the phone.
0: Oh, wait, we're going to plug the microphone into the phone, see if this works, okay? Okay, you can speak.
4: Okay, let's try it again.
0: Oh, yeah, we can hear.
4: I'm a radio producer, and what that means is that essentially what I do is I make radio programmes that go out on radio stations in the UK and around the world, mostly for Radio 4 and the World Service.
0: So thank you, we got it working. And so one other thing, we're going to take it in turns to ask you questions.
4: Okay.
0: And at the end, we'd like you to tell us... like, be a radio factor, tell us a score out of 10.
1: Radio.
0: So the first question I want to ask is, on radio, can you just play a track, or do you have to do something before it? Do you have to, like, get a record deal with the guy who wrote it? So what happens when you play songs?
4: Well, I mean, so if you work for a music station like Radio 1... Then what happens is you generally have to play songs that are on the playlist or in the UK charts. So and that can be anything. I mean, you know, that could be through iTunes or through CD sales or any of those sorts of things. And you can play that whenever you like. You don't have to contact the artist or anything like that. But every time you play something on the radio in the UK, you have to pay some money. And that money goes, some of that money goes to the musician, some of that goes to the composer of the track, and some of it goes to the record company. And so, you know, if you have, say, a top 10 record in the UK, and it gets played a lot on Radio 1, and it gets played on all the other radio stations around the UK, it adds up to an awful lot of money, even though each time you play it, it's actually not very much money. It's a few pounds. But actually, if that gets played hundreds of times a week, then that very quickly adds up to a lot of money.
0: Mm-hmm. So thank you for that. Now Justin's going to ask you some questions.
4: Okay.
3: Is it fun or is it boring to be on the radio? Because
4: to be on the radio or to be a radio producer?
3: Well, to like be just sitting down being a radio producer, yeah.
4: Oh, well, I mean, I find it a lot of fun, and it's not boring at all. I mean, so let me explain what a radio producer does, because there are lots of different types. But the kind of radio producer I am is that I basically have to make programs. So what I have to do is I have to come up with the idea, and then I have to go and find the people that I want to interview for my programs. So I tend to make speech programs, like documentaries. And then I go and interview them, and then I come back to my office, and I use a laptop to do all my editing, and I create a story. So I tell a story using sound, and I can use any sound I like. So I use the sound of the people that I've interviewed and ask them questions. But I might use music, I might use sound effects, I might use what we call actuality, which is like a recording of people doing things. And I put it all together and make a story. And each week, or sometimes each day, I might do something completely new. So because I work in one particular area of journalism, I work in science, and for me, almost every day I'm learning something completely new about the world. So for me, I find it very interesting and very creative. If you're a music producer, like, say, for Radio 1, then your day is also, I'm sure, a lot of fun, but your day is spent in a slightly different way, because what you're doing is you're helping to choose the records that go out on air, and you're setting up interviews. So if you're doing the Radio 1 breakfast show, you're setting up lots of interviews with celebrities and stuff, which I guess is quite good fun. But you don't tend to go out anywhere. So the work that I do has taken me all around the world. I've been to Australia, I've been to China, I've been to Africa, I've been to Russia, I've been to most of the countries in Europe, and I've been to America lots of times. So I find that really interesting.
0: So thank you. Now Charlie's got some... That was a really nice answer. And I'm sure it's very fun. Now, Charlie's got some questions to ask you.
1: What was I going to say? Oh, yeah, how many people do you think there is in, like, the whole...
0: The whole of BBC?
1: Yeah, or the Radio 4.
0: Radio 4. Dad?
4: Obviously not just radio, but it's everything. The BBC is about 20,000 people.
1: Wow.
4: And that's both in this country and all around the world. In terms of radio... I would say it was probably about 5,000 people, but I'm kind of guessing on that one. I think it's around 5,000 people. I think that Radio 4 itself is actually, so the network, the radio station, there aren't that many people that work for Radio 4, but the people that make programs for different radio stations, they work in different departments. So the BBC is sort of split up into lots of different areas. And I work for a department called Factual, and that means that we make factual programs, so not dramas or readings, but we make documentary fact-based programs that might be in music or it might be in speech. And there's probably, in the London area, probably about 1,000 of us doing that every day. So there's quite a lot of people.
0: Thank you, Dad. That was really nice, or Rami. And so I've got a question now.
4: Okay.
0: What is it you like so much about radio?
4: Ah, well, wow. When I was a young man, and before I got into radio, I didn't have a television in my flat. I just had a radio, and I always listened to the radio as a kid, and I was fascinated by it. And I would just love the way that the people say that radio makes the best pictures, because the words that they use are so important, and they spark your imagination, so you can get... Really, you can feel like a radio a presenter, a person is speaking right just to you and really inside your head, and they create these amazing images which sparks your imagination. So I think radio is a much more powerful way of telling a story than television. I mean, TV does have wonderful images and there are some amazing things you can see, but I think when you want to tell a story, radio is the most creative way of doing it. That's just my opinion, though. Other people will have other views.
0: Well, that was very interesting. Thank you. We're not done yet, but would you like a song to play? Any of your favourite songs that we could play?
4: Oh, gosh, I'm not sure you'd have any of my favourite songs.
0: Oh, no, on YouTube. We go on YouTube.
4: you put me on the spot now.
3: No, we don't use YouTube.
4: How about an old one that's related to what we're talking about? It's called Video Killed the Radio Star.
0: What's it called?
4: Yeah, it's called Video Killed the Radio Star by Buggles. 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
3: Well, I've got one here. Should we do your dad's one after, or should we do it now?
0: No, let's do it.
4: Do it later on. Why don't you find it later on and do the one you were going to do now.
3: Okay, thank you, and you're listening to Kids Catastrophe, and this is just one of Justin Timberlake's thing, but it's not new at all. Okay.

0: feeling me? Let's do something. Let's make a bet.
1: Okay.
2: Hello. Hi. And welcome back. Back with my dad. Say hello.
1: Say hello. Dad?
3: Yes, I'm here. Talking a bit quiet, but I'm here.
1: Okay.
4: Oh, we need to say you're listening to Kids Catastrophe. And
1: yeah,
4: if you see my name on the website, you know it says J-U-S-T-I-N. That's not the way it's spelled. Because you know Justin Bieber got attacked on stage yesterday.
1: Did he?
4: Yeah,
1: what happened?
4: In Dubai, he got attacked and a piano fell over and smashed.
1: I just don't like that name.
4: So I'm known as Justin with the YN, and that's actually my proper name.
1: So
4: if you see it on the website, don't think I'm.
1: So
4: like
1: we're just
4: that.
1: Gonna ask a few more questions. You can email us in any more questions. We're gonna play my dad's song, which we found on Spotify, and.
4: Well, one thing I need to say. In Grace Air, it's sort of place at the Basvic Fields. It's like this renovated church. They have this mosaic making thing in the. Oh yeah, we could talk about the open houses.
1: Okay.
5: Well, and also the Basvic Field. Mm-hmm. What's meant to be.
4: And they're doing mosaics there for a not a lot of amount of money, and it's on the Saturdays and Sundays, all the days that the open houses are on. And there's also some house.
1: Justin.
4: But there's also some house that you can draw whatever you want on.
1: Yeah, Justin done that. Okay, so Dad, hello?
3: Yeah, hello.
1: I'm just going to ask you a few more questions and then you can get on with your work. So, Charlie's got a question for you.
5: What's the best bit about being on Radio 4?
3: The best bit is that I think the Radio 4 is a unique radio station. There's nothing like it in the entire world, I don't think. So the best thing about listening to Radio 4 is that you can just hear the most amazing stories in such a short space of time, and it's really diverse. The best thing about working for it is I think that they're just a really interesting, creative bunch of people. They really try and encourage you to come up with interesting new ideas, challenging as well. The best thing is they help you do your job by giving me lots of support.
1: Okay, thank you. I've got one, and Justin can ask you.
4: Can I do my one?
1: Okay, Justin's got a question.
4: Bye-bye. So what's it like? Is it a really easy job, or is it a really, really, really hard job?
3: Well, it was hard when I first started because it was all so new, but you just have to really. I think it's easier if you really, really love radio. I think if it's something you want to do, then you'll find it challenging, but you'll find it easy. I mean, what happens is that because it's not a very well-funded industry, so you need to really be creative with the little money that you've got. But one of the best things about it is that you're, as a radio producer, you have loads of control over what you do, so there aren't lots of people telling you what you should do, which is what happens in television a lot of the time. So, and you can really, even when it's really challenging and really tough, because you've got lots of deadlines and you've got to get your material out really quickly, it can be just really, really satisfying and rewarding. And you get to work with so many different people in a really short space of time. So, in my department, we work with lots of scientists. But we also work with people who are, these days quite famous, like Brian Cox, for example. We do a regular program with him.
4: I know him.
3: And also Jim Arcolini, who's another broadcaster who works on TV. But we can also, we go off and record on farms, and we work with animals, and we meet lots of people who are at the cutting edge of science as well. People, researchers, but also even patients who are undergoing special new medical procedures. So, I mean, it can be very tough and challenging, and things have to happen very quickly. But it's really, really rewarding if you enjoy it.
1: Okay, I've got a question. I just lost it. What was your worst moment on your radio?
3: Ooh, that's a tough one. I've had a few. So one of the things was, once I was producing a live show, and one of my guests turn up, and they were stuck in traffic, so we had to go on air without him, and we had to basically get the other guests in the show, they were talking about something, I can't remember what now, to just sort of fill in for him. And then suddenly he arrived in the studio, and we had to get him in really, really quietly, pretend like he'd been there all the time. That was a pretty bad moment. Another time, I travelled all the way up to Manchester to interview somebody, and I forgot to bring my recording kit with me, so I had nothing to record them on, and that was really embarrassing and very silly. So I had to go all the way back to London again and get it. So that was a bit crazy, and that was probably one of my worst moments. I also remember in my early days, I was a reporter, and I was live on air on a programme called You and Yours, and I practiced, you know, very hard to do this one short bit of interview that I thought I could do, and I did it all fine. And then suddenly, I was wearing headphones, and suddenly in my ear, the producer says, quick, keep going. We've got to fill for the next 2 minutes. And I had no idea what I was going to say. Fortunately, the presenter looked at me and realised I had run out of things to say, so he started asking me some questions, and a bit like you're doing, and I just kept answering until I was told to stop. That was pretty nerve-wracking as well.
1: And what was your first ever moment on radio like, when you first came?
3: Well, the first programme I ever made, gosh, that was such a long time ago, it's very hard to remember, but I do remember rushing home to, I think it was a science programme, no, it was an arts programme, that's right, it was an arts programme, and I do remember rushing home so I could switch on the radio and listen, and because at the end of the radio programmes, they often say the name of the producer, and I got my mum and dad to listen as well. And then at the end, the producer said, the continuity announcer said, and the producer was, and they got my name wrong. So I remember that was quite funny.
1: Okay, so I think we're going to leave it at there. So we're going to play your requested song, and do you want to say bye to everyone?
3: Well, yeah, thank you very much for having me on. It's been a real pleasure talking to you.
1: Thank you for coming. It's been really interesting.
3: Brilliant. Okay, well, thank you. And take care.
4: Yeah, thanks for coming, and bye. Goodbye.
1: Bye. So this is...
3: Bye.
4: This is still Kids Catastrophe, which is good.
1: We're still going to carry on, because we've still got quite a long time. So we're going to play my dad's requested song, which is The Buggles' Video Killed the Radio Star.
4: Yeah, and then after we'll talk about Sats, and we'll talk about Open House, and then we'll talk about everything else.
5: And the Batterick Field.
4: Yeah, because Gove is pooey. I hate you, Gove.
5: We're not really allowed to say this, but I agree on that one.
4: Yeah, well, see you later. No, wait, no. Well, you're still listening to Kids Catastrophe in 3, 2, 1.

0: Hello and welcome back to Kids Catastrophe.
1: Yay.
0: And somehow I've managed to fit my iPod in Joseph's iPhone case for some random reason.
2: Justin, you haven't turned the microphones on.
0: Yeah, they're on.
2: Oh, sorry. Okay, so that was my dad. Everyone give him a round of applause.
0: Woo, yay! And now we're going to talk about open houses.
2: Sats.
0: Woo!
2: Next week.
0: And Charlie started screaming.
2: Going to worry everyone who's in year six and having it next week.
0: No!
2: So close to my birthday.
0: Well, guess what then?
2: What?
0: Wait a sec.
2: Tell me.
0: No, not yet. Still not yet. I need to get it ready.
1: Where's this? Here we go. We've got our kids' catastrophe thing set up now, and
0: so look at
1: this is the account picture.
0: They can't see it, Charlie.
1: Well, I'm just showing you guys, so.
0: Yeah, but we saw it because you took
1: and
0: the picture.
1: And we've got all of the details and everything. And anyway, if you wanted to, well, look at our website. Yep, everything's on, so excellent.
0: Wait a sec.
1: Oh, it says I'm online and yay. So that's good.
0: Wait, it's
1: going to
0: come
1: up. So, I'm just going to say something quickly up the road from me, there's this thing called Basvic Field next to Dyke Road Park.
0: This is for Joseph.
1: And these people are planning to build this school on it called King's School.
2: King's
1: and
2: Mount.
1: What?
0: It's King's School.
1: Whatever. It's King's. Just say King's School. And they're going to build it all on Basvic Field. So Stanford Juniors, our school, won't be able to use it. Cardinal Newman Catholic School, the
2: Woo,
1: big
2: no more running around the field.
1: Next door won't be able to use it, and Basvic themselves won't be able to use it. And then if they built King's School on it, they won't be able to use it because they've used all the space up building the thing on there. So, yeah, it's annoying. And there's a petition and everything. And you can sign that and stuff. And that's what I wanted to say.
2: Well, the only upside is we don't have to run around the field anymore.
1: Well, we won't be at the thing anyway, so. So it doesn't matter.
3: Another one bites the dust.
0: Yeah.
1: Another one bites the dust.
0: Yeah.
2: So, Justin, weren't you going to talk to us about, open houses?
0: I think I said this before, but they got these open houses, and my iPod switches off. Really open houses, it's like all this artwork, which is really good. And in one house, it's not really a house, but there's this renovated church called Grace Air. People who work for, it's just this art place. You can create mosaics for a really little amount of money, and it's really good. And last year, there was some thingy where you could just draw on the walls, draw anything you wanted on straight on the walls, and then they're going to paint it over for the Sunday, and then you can draw anything you want on Sunday, then they paint it over again. Bum, bum, bum, bum, bum, bum, bum, bum, bum, bum. I don't even know what I put on Another One Bites the Dust.
2: So didn't you say that one about the houses, Justin?
0: About the houses? Oh yeah, the open houses.
2: No, I mean the one you drew on.
0: What do you mean?
2: The one you got to draw on the walls.
0: Oh, yeah.
2: Said about that.
0: Yeah, I said about that. That's what I was just saying and yeah. Have you ever been to any open houses?
2: I went to a few at Christmas. They were pretty good.
1: Never been to a thing. There's one on the other side of the road, but I doubt we'd go to that.
0: Mm-hmm.
1: I don't know why.
0: I don't. I really doubt we'll go to that.
1: But I'm serious, so I doubt we will.
2: Justin, do you want to explain what an open house is?
1: I don't really mind if we don't go either. So it's fine.
0: It's a sort of house that's open, it's got lots of artwork. And, yeah, it's really good because you can see the artwork and sometimes you can buy it and they're really fun. And there's this mosaic thing that I go to every year, like I was saying. And then you can create any mosaic, which is really nice. The people there.
1: Yeah.
0: Oh, and I'm looking for a new iPod Touch 4 cover. 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So if you know any ideas about a cover that flips back and is made of leather and it's under £20, please email into our email. That is
1: 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That's it, yeah.
2: Etc.
0: And another thing that I found out this morning, there's this, lots of people would have heard of this game called Sonic. Well, there's this one called .exe. And .exe means an executable file, which means a Windows file. And it's just this creepy version of Sonic, where Sonic's some...
1: Sonic's a hedgehog, a popular hedgehog.
0: And Sonic
2: doesn't look like
0: evil.
2: Much. He doesn't look
0: like
2: a hedgehog.
0: It's just a really creepy game. I wouldn't even recommend it. Why did I even talk about it? I'm poo.
2: Sonic doesn't look much like a hedgehog.
0: He just looks like a big scruff.
2: Blue alien.
0: Blue alien. Hi, I'm from Alien World. And I'm a blue... Does that even
2: hey.
0: Work?
2: Hey.
0: Oh, I know. Joseph, when's your birthday?
2: On Saturday.
0: Well, guess what?
2: The 11th.
1: Oh, the day after my mum's, which is on a Friday.
2: The 10th. No, it's the 9.5.
1: And we're going to put on another song now. I think Justin's got one. Justin, have you got a song? Or Joseph might get one.
2: I'll get one out.
0: Happy birthday to you. Well, that's for you in advance, Joseph.
3: Thank you for celebrating my birthday.
0: Thank you for being very happy.
2: I got this song which I never listen to anymore.
0: I've got another song.
2: Written in the Stars by Tiny Temper.
0: Or we could do...
2: I haven't listened to it in ages, so...
0: Or...
2: really know what it's
0: we
2: like.
0: We could do...
2: Well, I've already got mine plugged in.
0: Yeah, I've got mine plugged in.
2: Justin?
0: Oh, yeah. Let's put your one in. Okay. 3, 2, 1.

0: Hi, and welcome back to Kids Catastrophe. And the rest of this show, we're going to be talking about SATs because it's just horrible.
1: Well, that's okay. Apparently it won't affect us at secondary school.
2: It affects the school's reputation.
1: Does it now, Mr. Charlie?
2: Yeah. Oh, look, I've got an angry dinosaur.
1: What are you talking about?
2: I've got this app on my
1: iPad.
2: We don't
1: speak Charlie. Sorry. Please translate.
2: I've got this app, this game on my... Oh, no! My granny...
1: What do you say now? My granny died.
2: I've got this app on my iPad, this game called Angry Gran Run, which is this really angry granny.
1: Just like Temple Run or games like that. I think it might be made by the people who made... What's it called? You know, the street one where you're the kid.
2: I'm not sure.
1: Subway Surfer.
0: Oh, yeah, that's good. Subway Surfer.
1: Mm-hmm. It's probably just like Subway Surfer.
0: I know that.
2: It is.
0: It's a good game.
1: Justin, where's the back of my case?
0: Oh, yeah.
1: Back this of your case is there. So, Justin, when are you going to talk about SATs?
0: SATs are just... well, they're nice because you get a cross on the top of it, but then...
2: Yeah, we do.
1: As like a breakfast. But another thing I was going to say, apparently the level 6, if you're doing a level 6... Basically, level 6 is when you get high enough scores in tests we've done at class and you're in the level 6 group. Apparently, the SATs level 6 is like year 9 stuff.
0: Yeah, that's a fact, yeah.
1: It's, Justin's in level 6.
0: No, but I haven't actually achieved level 6.
1: Maths.
0: And reading.
2: Well, I'm getting a lot more
1: level
2: 6
1: this
2: now, a lot faster. Yes, I'm getting really angry and I'm kicking all these people for miles. It's so
1: sorry,
2: fun.
1: Please translate again. I'm
2: kicking these punks on this game.
0: Cletus is whittling and Apu is scratching.
1: Sorry, I don't speak Justin either. What are you talking about?
2: I'm sorry about this. It's just I'm addicted to this now. I got it like 10 seconds ago.
0: Pierce is just saying we need to talk into the mic.
1: Okay, so that means you, Charlie. Charlie Stevens.
2: I can't take my
1: get
2: eyes
1: a spanking for that.
2: I'm 110.
0: Charlie.
2: Okay. I'm 125.
1: So, SATs is gonna be okay. It's next week. No.
2: I've got the weird dinosaur.
1: We're doomed. Doomed, I say.
2: It's okay though. I suppose.
1: Okay, I don't really know what to talk about.
2: No, me neither. I'm just talking about my granny. I'm kicking all these random people into the air.
1: What's your granny called?
2: I called her Margaret.
1: Margaret.
0: An angry gran.
1: We're making songs at the moment in music.
0: Yeah,
1: it's really
0: we are.
1: Fun.
2: No!
1: Justin
2: dead.
1: Goes, the computer rage. You can't stop the computer rage.
0: And Joseph is...
2: Oh, my God.
1: It's so weird that it's like the Easter... Bunny went to my house. He went to the fridge and he took a big mouse. The mouse was grumpy. He was called Jim. The bunny didn't like it, so he threw him in the bin. Yeah. And we have this awesome rapping part where he
0: goes, I got 20
1: angry
0: donuts.
1: Mouse like digging holes. Angry. What?
0: Look.
2: Yay, I'm booting punks.
0: I got 20 donuts. Yay.
1: Yeah, you're not allowed to eat in the studio.
0: Oh. True. So about SATs, I'm happy that I got 20 donuts.
2: We need to put on some music.
1: Gonna put some.
0: We've only got 5 minutes left, though. So thank you for watching to the Kids Catastrophe Show.
1: This is
0: and
1: thank
0: goodbye.
1: You for watching Kids Catastrophe. Beat It by Michael Jackson.
0: Beat it.

0: Sorry about the horrible stuffers. Well, it's just going all dodgy right now. Okay. See you later, and...
1: Oh, not again!
0: Oh, Charlie, shut up with your farm bill.
1: Yes, so, I am enjoying Angry Grand Run. Give us a fire.
0: Okay, goodbye, and this is Kids Catastrophe. See ya.

I was saying. I hope you can hear me. You're not dreaming. I've discovered that you're most definitely awake. And if you happen to know what time it is and what day it is, that can only mean one thing. Of course, you're going to be listening to the Eclectic Empress. Empress, where are you? I'm sure she won't be long.

I mean, you must recognize it. Oh, well, first of all, you must recognize my voice.

Yeah, like I said before, I'm back. You are with the Empress, and this is the Power Hour. And what an incredible voice, I'm sure, as I said before, you recognize it from 2 years ago on The X Factor. I thought, personally, she should have won, of course, and she is a winner, as far as I'm concerned. But look, what more proof do you need? You just heard her sing again. That is Too Good to Lose. I happen to like that particular version of it. And we're going to continue with some more fabulous music. But before we do, I just wanted to mention

0: It's I did have a surprise for you next week, but well, Chris, I don't know if he's in the background there listening. Chris, you're there, aren't you?
1: Yeah.
0: Yeah, he kind of let a little bit, I won't say the cat out of the bag. You let the kitten out, didn't you? It was the kitten out of the bag, not the cat. Just a bit. I told him, don't let the cat out. The kitten should, of all things, the kitten should be protected by the big one, right? But we let the kitten out because it's a smart kitten and it's coming back. It's already back in, so there you go. So, all is safe. Let's continue on. Yes, I'm a bit bizarre, aren't I? But that's what makes it exciting because you never know what I'm going to say next to you. And why should you? Yes, by the way, your mission for this evening is to stay right here with the Empress until 8 o'clock. Should you decide to accept it, of course you will. Would you say no to the Empress? You never did before. We made a deal, remember? And the deal is to stay with me from 7 till 8 and tell your friends, well, to come in, really, and join you. Okay, that's the mission.

Yes, that unmistakable sound of, what else? Mission Impossible. Except it's kind of ironic because these missions they went on were, they made them possible, didn't they? I mean, most of the time anyway. That's the whole point of it, right? Not being defeated. Being able to take on whatever comes along. And you are with the Empress, and it is the Power Hour. And last week we were doing quite a bit of traveling together. We went to Germany, France, just all over the place, really. You never know where I'm going to take you, do you? The element of surprise. Let's carry on with some more amazing music. And what I'm doing tonight is I'm actually playing, every couple of months I select some songs that are my favorites. And you're listening to them. You probably recognize this one.

Yeah, of course, that's Florence and the Machine. And No Light, No Light. One of my favorites by that group, actually. I think it's one of the best ones. And you are with the Empress on a Tuesday night. Where else would you be between 7 and 8 o'clock? Come on, don't make me come down there, as they say. Don't let me come over there. You're with me, aren't you? And you're staying with me till 8. It's as simple as that. Let's carry on with some more music, some soulful sounds now from the past.

Yes, what a nice song from the past. You're listening to what is called old school funk, funky music, of course. And that's going quite a bit back in time. Not so far back that you've suddenly forgotten all about it. Some things live on and on and on through generation to the next generation, if you know what I mean. But we're going to carry on with something. Like I said, this is my favorites night, what I call the favorites night. I wait every couple of months and I sort of round them up. I thought, okay, yeah, you'll do. And they'll more than do. And this next one is quite unusual. I want you to listen to this. Check it out, baby. Do you know, that's not what I had in mind, but we'll sort that out as well. Here's what I had in mind. Are you ready? Love this.

Incidentally, I think it's time I mentioned to you that on the 9th of June, we're having a very special event. It's called the Big Event. It's Brighton and Hove Community Radio's Cabaret Fundraiser. And I want you to be there, darling. Well, where? I'll tell you where. St. Martin's Church Hall. Lewis Road, Brighton. So if you're a Brightonian, you should hopefully know where that is. If not, bring out that reliable A to Z. You can't go wrong with that, can you? But it's not like you're just finding out on the last minute. I'll be keeping you posted on it. So don't forget. And you may even get to meet the Empress. Of course you will. I'm going to be there, darling. You know that. Enjoy this music.

Do you know, I really like that song. It's called Aphrodite's Shoe, and it's by Loop Guru. And the interesting thing about that is if you listen to the sort of rhythm section going on there, you may actually agree with me that doesn't it have a little bit of a sound like a reggae beat to it? Just a bit. And on top, of course, of the song, it's got some other kind of sound going on. And I really tend to like songs that sort of blend different genres together. It makes life more interesting. You know, this is how we get whole new sounds. It's the mixture, isn't it? It's not that what I call thoroughbred music. I know that refers to dogs and, well, mainly dogs, whatnot. Cats, maybe? I don't know. Anyway, enough of that. We won't babble on about all that. Now, here's another great song by a lady with a really nice voice. And you may or may not have heard this before. You are with the Empress, of course, on a Tuesday night. And it is the Power Hour. I think you know that by now, don't you?

Hear the sound of Desiree, and I feel so high. Do you know, the first time I heard that song, I actually said to myself, well, that voice sounds familiar. I said, wait a minute, is that Anita Baker? Because I could, obviously it wasn't, but if you really think about it, I could actually hear Anita singing that song. Anita was very big back in the 80s, so she was incredible over there in the States and North America. You know, if you fell in love, you had to have Anita Baker playing in the background. It was simple as that. She was one of the hottest things in the 80s for romantic music, like Sweet Love and all those incredible songs. And who knows, she might surprise us one day and come out with some music. We miss you, Anita. And those of you who are not aware of who she is, well, I'll make you aware, because I did play some music by her once or twice, and you might hear it again. So you were the Empress, by the way. I think you know that. And it is the Power Hour. Speaking of romantic music, let's listen to this next one.

Yeah, the sound of Ren Harvey and Through the Night. And speaking of love, for this next song, I want you to do something. Well, not all of you, but some of you. Those of you who've just recently met someone special, maybe you just got engaged recently, I want you to do something really special. This is a bit of a long, sort of a long introduction to the song. Takes a while to sort of kick in. So in the meantime, I'm going to get you ready for this song. You'll see exactly what I'm talking about. Okay? Now here's what I want you to do. This is your mission. All those in love tonight, say yes. Okay, I can hear you around the world. America, Europe, Germany, La France, China, wherever you are. Japan. Hello to Sarah in Japan. It's somewhere in the morning, on a Wednesday morning in Japan right now. She does have a boyfriend. I assume she's in love. I hope so. So here's what you do. If you're sitting with your significant other right now, and you both, make sure you both have your laptops turned on, your headphones on. And please, if you're going to make that hot drink, get on with it now, because I want you sitting together with your laptops, holding hands, and maybe you're pouring out a glass of wine right now. That'd be a good idea. Get that wine out, your favorite, preferably red. It's better for you, isn't it? Okay. You got your laptops on together? You make sure you are both tuned in to what else would you tune into but the Power Hour with the Empress. Because I'm going to do something very special for you with this very special song. But it's got to be that special person. You cannot just have any, like, a friend over, you know, for the evening visiting, saying, I love you because you're my friend. No, no, no. We're talking about somebody really, really special that makes your heart beat a little bit quicker whenever you see them. Do you know what I'm talking about? Of course you do. All right. You got your laptops together turned on? Got your drink? Favorite chairs? Holding hands? Looking into each other's eyes. Are you ready? Get ready, darling. Because this is for both of you. Okay.

What a song. Unmistakable sound of Mr. Isaac Hayes, of course. And the look of love going back in time. This is dedicated to all the lovers out there, all those people engaged to be married or just simply loving each other. And your mission this evening as lovers was to sit there with your laptops together, tuned in to the Eclectic Empress on the Power Hour, which is almost over. And speaking of over, I'm going to end with this lovely song that I think is great. Get your dancing shoes on now, please. Okay, enough passion. Getting a little syrupy here, a little bit too much sugar. And I have to sort of water that down a bit. Are you ready? Of course you're ready. Get ready for the next song. And incidentally, before I forget, well, I wouldn't do that to you. We have what is called the big event coming up. Not right away. It's going to be on the 9th of June at St. Martin's Church Hall, Lewis Road, Brighton. And you never know who's going to be there. In other words, just show up. There's going to be food, jugglers, entertainment, I'm sure. And just think you finally get a chance to meet the Empress. The Eclectic Empress. Okay? Now, this Power Hour is very nearly over. But I'm not leaving you because let's just call it a temporary pause for 1 week. It's a very long pause, isn't it? I will be back next Tuesday, 7 o'clock till 8. And I'm whispering because I do not want to disturb this wonderful piano, which is my favorite part of the whole song. So stay in touch. Who cares about you? I do. The Empress. Good night, people.

0: Well, well, well, well, welcome. Well, that was, of course, Howlin' Wolf with Wang Dang Doodle.
1: Wang Dang Doodle.
0: Yeah, what a great title for a song.
1: Is that that just the name of the song, Wang Dang
0: Doodle?
1: Yeah,
0: Wang Dang.
1: That was his partner. I like it.
0: Yeah, Wang Dang Doodle, the irrepressible sound of Howlin' Wolf. Well, it's a Tuesday, and this is the Nick Richards Show.
1: It doesn't sound like Nick Richards.
0: No, it's a more northern
1: version. Wirral.
0: Yes, no, this is Razor, of course, and I'm joined, or I'm with...
1: me, Jonathan Bro here.
0: Jonathan Bro. And Nick's not here, and neither is Macca. Yeah, they're sorting. They're soaking up the first night of the festival. Oh, and they're off to see Stuart Lee at the Dome.
1: Yes.
0: So the draw of Stuart Lee is more than the draw of keeping you entertained, ladies and gentlemen, this evening. But we are here to...
1: They kept that a bit quiet, didn't they?
0: They just got a month ago, really.
1: Just got to get... saw a few clips and stuff.
0: Oh, no, I'll tell you what.
1: They're not there.
0: That's tomorrow.
1: That's tomorrow.
0: No, they're off to see the stage version of Fever Pitch.
1: Oh,
0: that's
1: yes.
0: Right. Yes, Stuart Lee's tomorrow.
1: Right, gotcha.
0: And I think Nick's just on his way to that. So, yes, Fever Pitch. Not something I've read, but something maybe we could talk about a little bit later. But... yeah. We have
1: track two.
0: We have track two.
1: Plenty of music then tonight.
0: We've got a lot of music. We got a lot of music, and this is Johnny's choice. What have we got here, Johnny?
1: This is All the Young Folks, Peter, Bjorn, and Two.

0: Well, that was the sound of Peter, Bjorn, and
1: John.
2: Yes,
1: Johnny.
2: Yeah,
1: Bjorn and Johnny.
0: Johnny, Peter, Bjorn, and Johnny.
1: Yeah, so that's got lot to it, actually, doesn't it? One, as soon as you hear that cheesy little like riff, you think, oh no.
0: From the home base advert.
1: So visions of like Magnolia, isn't it? And
0: yeah,
1: step letters and stuff,
0: and discounts that you can't refuse.
1: Yeah.
0: But that's the thing, isn't it? I mean, I love that. I love that.
1: But then the vocal comes in, and it just sort of turns it around, and it's got a really like haunting little tune, you know?
0: Yeah, and the sort of bongos and stuff. That
1: Yeah.
0: Sometimes adverts do. Yeah, do wreck a tune for you, don't they?
1: Wreck it, man. Wrecking balls. Yeah, yeah.
0: I can't think of anything off the top of my head at the moment. I mean, maybe even stuff like I think we had it as a sacred cow a while ago. The Boys Are Back in Town.
1: Yeah,
0: which has probably been on countless adverts.
1: Yeah,
0: and those sorts of songs, you know, get ruined, or you know, All Right Now by Free or something like that. You know, ruined by
1: Wrigley's.
0: Exactly. But I know it takes a really good song to kind of chop through that, doesn't it? But you can see why artists do it, definitely.
1: I think especially nowadays.
0: Especially Moby.
1: Well, it's the money, the money talks, isn't it? Because obviously the record sales aren't as much these days, don't they?
0: Yeah,
1: they're losing out on that revenue, and I think it's just too. Because a lot of underground artists get picked, don't they?
0: Yes.
1: Because I think they were an underground band before.
0: Yeah,
1: definitely broke them, didn't it?
0: Absolutely. I think one of my favourite bands, the Black Keys, do a lot. They put their stuff out on adverts so much, and it must be part of the old business plan, mustn't it?
1: We
0: have another. Just it's coming. It's going to come thick and fast this evening, ladies and gents. We've got another great tune. We're doing a bit of an alternate. I'm picking one. Johnny's picking one off. And this is my next one. This is by just the man. As far as I'm concerned, the man. This is Marvin Gaye.

0: Yes, that was the man. That was Marvin Gaye, and Got to Give It Up, part one.
1: Part one.
0: I don't think I've ever heard part two, though.
1: Maybe not.
0: Maybe it's just out. Maybe it's just him kind of talking.
1: I always like to call it part one and then part two.
0: Yeah. Keep people on the edge of the seat. But yeah, that's off a really good compilation, if you can still get it, called Funkology. One Nation Under a Groove. It's got quite curious... Quite a saucy little, quite a saucy little cover. I'm just stirring Johnny Bro there.
1: That is quite saucy, isn't
0: it?
1: It
0: is,
1: mate?
0: Yeah, it is.
1: It's quite hot in here all of a sudden.
0: I know. Some lady draping honey over
1: is
0: her body.
1: Honey? It looks,
0: yeah, it looks like. What's that got to do with funk? I don't know. But I'm not going to say it was a funny old week, because that's our.
1: That's Nick's domain.
0: Yeah, that's
1: isn't
0: Nick's domain.
1: I'm sure he's having a funny old week, though.
0: Yes, I'm sure he has. But
1: what's
0: had.
1: Oh, cool.
0: Go on.
1: No. He's just gallivanting, isn't he?
0: Yeah. So
1: fever about pitch would be, wouldn't it? It's a bit of an Arsenal.
0: Yeah.
1: It's Arsenal's fans.
0: I haven't read it. I've read a lot of Nick Hornby, but I haven't read it. And Nick was, you've got to read it. And I'm like, well, you know, it's got that painful Liverpool fan moment where Thomas scores in the last minute. So, yeah, I don't know. I'm sure they'll enjoy it. And I'm sure I probably will do. And I should check out the book. But it's that kind of Arsenal Liverpool thing that puts me off.
1: It's going to be like the last chapter. It's just heading towards that moment, isn't it?
0: Yes, definitely, definitely. So. Yeah, I don't know. I'm sure they'll enjoy it. And I'm sure I probably will do. And I should check out the book. But it's that kind of Arsenal Liverpool thing that puts me off.
1: It's going to be like the last chapter. It's just heading towards that moment, isn't it?
0: Yes, definitely, definitely. But I did have a strange old weekend.
1: I must say,
0: I got a very, very, very good friend of ours, Sally. If you're listening out there, she turned 30 on Sunday, and she had a barn dance.
1: Yeehaw.
0: Yeah, indeed. Yeah, barn dance. She tied out a village hall in the middle of flipping nowhere. And we were sort of scheduled to camp, which sounded like a great idea at the time when we planned it. But as we all know there, the weather was horrific. And the famous last words of Sally's... Yeah, well, it wasn't line dancing. It was barn dancing. It's a little bit different. It's kind of... I think it's probably got its sort of Scottish roots. But the great thing about it is everyone can take part. Because they have someone telling you what to do.
1: Yeah.
0: So it's not like when you're down at the disco and you have to come up with your own moves. They tell you what to do. Can you hear something in there?

0: in the background there.
1: Is that Nick spying on us?
0: Yeah, maybe. Anyway, so they tell you all the moves and everyone gets involved and it's all very confusing and it gets more difficult and but it was great.
1: You holding your own then, Bernie, with the moves?
0: I was. Yeah, I've done it before. I've had experience. It's not my first time, my friend. No, I did it up in over in a wedding in Edinburgh and it's great. You get to dance with loads of different people, men, women, and whoever's there in between. And it's great. But we got back to the tents, and they were pretty soggy.
1: Wow.
0: I mean, a couple of members of the party.
1: Where was the dress? Was it a case? Could it have been a case of just pack up and go?
0: Some people did. In fact, the birthday girl left at 5 o'clock in the morning because her tent collapsed. and I also got woke up at six by another guy who'd slept in his car and left his light on, had to get the RAC out. It was the RAC, but he rang up the AA and then realised that he didn't have the AA breakdown cover and then rang out the RAC and it did take a long time. But it was great nonetheless, and I recommend if you're out there dancing in a barn.
1: A bit of band dancing. Was he giving it some yarrow?
0: Yeah, but people went all out though. People came with the Czech shirts and a little neckerchief. I didn't know. No. I was just urban.
1: Urban.
0: As
1: urban
0: usual. Jeans and a nice T-shirt.
1: Urban warrior.
0: None of this nice Czech stuff. Anyway. Johnny, you have, like you
1: my
0: said,
1: choice, my
0: a
1: choice.
0: Riposte to
1: yeah,
0: my
1: Yeah, my riposte to your Marvin Gaye and all things Motown and soulful and funkiness. Here is the one and only band for that moment is, can't remember now, it's Manic Street Preachers, of course.
0: Is it track 20?
1: And track 20 is Motown. Motown.

0: for their energy, for their attitude.
1: Yes, I think they're a band that divide a lot of people, I think. Hang on. Just... Oh.
0: Are we kidding?
1: There we go. It's all over. Yeah, that was Motown Junk off. We couldn't figure it out.
0: I think, yeah, we think it's the first single EP before
1: Generation Terrace. Yeah, I mean, a band I just loved as a kid.
0: I love them as well. I still love them. But, you know, always got time for them, really. But yes. I think they've managed to avoid all like the usual rock and roll cliches, haven't they? Do you know what I mean? And every single they put out, it makes you kind of think about what it's about and stuff, you know.
1: Yeah, I mean, I love the political element to what they do. I think a lot of people find that quite irritating. I've got a lot of friends that liked them when we were sort of 14, 15, and sort of say, yeah, I can't, they're just a bit too pretentious for me. And they are a bit pretentious.
0: Oh yeah, absolutely.
1: But that's the appeal.
0: They've got a good reason for it, though, haven't they?
1: Yeah, yeah. I mean, they're
0: I don't think they've ever sung a song about love, have they? On Dannett Road, I love a clash.
1: Yes, that's true.
0: Just had that mad manifesto, didn't they, about what they were going to do when they first came out, didn't they? They were going to split up after their first album.
1: Really?
0: They were going to sell the first one, double platinum, and they made this massive declaration that they were going to split up in a big crescendo of rock and roll history.
1: It didn't happen, did it? They made about seven or eight albums.
0: They're still going on.
1: Maybe they need to pay the bills. But, you know, I mean, we're talking about the Holy Bible, which you said you confessed that you've never listened to. We're talking about the album here, not the best-selling book. Yeah, really, really, really intense. Very, very dark album, and not a pleasurable listening experience at all, actually.
0: Especially in hindsight, when you know what happened to Richie Edwards.
1: Yes, yes. I mean, I think just getting hold of that album, just listen to it, even if you don't like the Manics. Just give that a go. See what you think. It's really unique, I think. I don't know whether it's good or it's terrible or it's controversial for the sake of it. I don't know, but it's certainly, you know, something that's interesting.
0: It's interesting
1: to listen to. It's got a lot of content to it. But I've had the privilege of going to see the Manics in a very weird situation in the Chester Northgate Arena, which is basically a leisure centre.
0: Right, sounds big.
1: Yeah, no,
0: but it's not.
1: It was a sports hall. Seriously,
0: they got like the gym lines.
1: They hadn't even covered them, and they had these gym lines. And we turned up. I think it was one of these sort of, you know, when you used to get a postcard and a CD, and you sent it off, and you never send them off. But I actually, because I love the Manics so much, I sent it off. I got a postcard saying first dibs on tickets to this tiny concert when they did the This Is My Truth tour.
0: Yeah, yeah.
1: So in about I think 1999, something like that. And it was a great gig. They were brilliant, and they had a quite funny moment because the guys that I went with, one attempted to crowd surf.
0: Yeah.
1: But he didn't have the experience, and we were towards the back, and it didn't really work because no one caught him. So he went smack face first
0: onto that
1: hard, unforgiving surface. But it was a great gig nonetheless.
0: Splat.
1: Yes. But I've got my next track, and it's going to just...
0: Follow that, bro. Try it.
1: Yeah, I'll give it a go. It's an odd one by a band I really, really love, which a lot of people, everyone will know, the Pixies. But it's a strange version, what they call the surf version of their song Wave of Mutilation. And hopefully this will chill you out and relax you into the evening.

0: Yes, that was the Pixies. That was Wave of Mutilation, the surf version. I don't know if I like that better. The one off Doolittle's are much faster, but a great band. If you're not familiar with their work, you're missing out. You've got to go out there. You've got to go and buy Doolittle and Surfer Rosa and throw away all your other CDs for a week and say they're a great band. But that was, like I say, an unusual version of one of their more famous songs. But it is 32 minutes past 8. And it's time for the Sacred Cow! Yes! Now, the Sacred Cow, usually I have to speak fast over a ridiculous jingle, lots of moves over it. But, Johnny, maybe I should hand this to you. What is the Sacred Cow?
1: Well, the Sacred Cow is, by public perception, the all-time classic record. It can be a film, program, like an artist. Hold on, what have we got here then? There we go.
0: Thank you.
1: Some choice, but yeah, it's public perception, and then but on the closer inspection under the microscope, we will put that sage tune and ask those questions: is it really a classic?
0: Yes, this is a sacred cow. We put it under the cow shaped microscope, the microscope. Yes.
1: So
0: anyway,
1: under the cow pat.
0: Should we just play and not say what this is? Okay. Just for maximum impact.
1: Yes.
0: Yes.
1: First chord. Come on.
0: Yes, indeed. Here we go.

0: course, it is
1: the Arctic Monkeys.
0: If you did not know that,
1: yes.
0: You must be deaf, or you've been in that country
1: under a rock for a long time. Slimy rock without any music. Yeah. Yes, Johnny, was this a mutual choice? I mean, you brought it along, but I brought it along,
0: yeah, and I just sort of thought that it's definitely a sacred cow.
1: Yeah, it's certainly
0: modern day one, isn't it? You know,
1: yes.
0: This last sort of Defo. When did that come out then, Razors?
1: Because you are a thief. And yeah, this is a copy. It doesn't say. But I think it's earlier than you think.
0: Let me have a little guess. It's freaking me out, actually. You reckon it's earlier than...
1: I think it's earlier than you think. So I think it's... I would say 2004.
0: Yeah, it sort of just came out the same sort of time as the Libertines, wasn't it?
1: Yes. Maybe even a little bit later than that.
0: Just off the... Yeah, the back, sort of the afterburners of that.
1: But we'll look it up, or our producer can have a look for us. But definitely a modern sacred cow. We don't often have a modern sacred cow. We often delve back into the archives. But yeah.
0: It's the whole band, isn't it? It came off the back of the whole sort of internet thing, didn't it?
1: Yeah, MySpace.
0: MySpace, like, phenomenon. As opposed to that, you know, gigging, touring, Enemy.
1: Putting in the hard radio, graft.
0: You know, putting in their dues. But, and off, because of that, I think it sounded really fresh, you know what I mean? It sounded really exciting, the fact that it had come off the back of, like, you know, a lot of kids getting into the band, you know what I mean?
1: And I think it was great.
0: Record company out, I thought that was like that, as punk rock as that, you know what I mean, as 20 years ago, the statement.
1: Yeah, no, I totally agree with that. I mean, I think for that reason.
0: And you listen to the band, you know what I mean, and it immediately strikes you, doesn't it, that they... That, you know, the guy Alex is a really talented lyricist.
1: Oh, great writers, really good. Some great stories within a lot of those songs. I mean, that one isn't probably one of their sort of deeper sort of social commentary
0: it's just a great
1: song. But it's just a great tune. It's a great tune. But what I think about that song in particular is it's much better if you get onto the internet and type Arctic Monkeys Jules Holland.
0: Yeah.
1: And when they perform this, and that really shows just how good they are, yeah, they were, or yeah, whatever. Yeah. Their energy, and the thing is they're not sort of clean cut or even that sort of typical. They're sort of a little bit geeky looking.
0: They're not here nor there, are they? Really?
1: They're really ordinary guys. You know, people are just
0: much lads from the pub, really. You know what I mean?
1: Exactly. And I think that's great. They don't have that sort of rock image, or they don't have that sort of polished, manufactured thing. They're really, just normal blokes playing with a great energy.
0: And they do seem to be really down to earth, don't they?
1: In
0: interviews, they don't start ranting and raving and sort of banging off about this and that.
1: I wouldn't say
0: dull. Sometimes you think, I wish they could give us a really good, a funny quote and stuff, you know, or be a little bit controversial. But, you know, I mean, I suppose when you've got that album to back it up, you know, you don't need to generate controversy, do you?
1: No, I mean, it had amazing success, didn't it? I mean, it sold ridiculous copies.
0: Yeah, it really gave the first... The Strokes, the White Stripes, the Arctic Monkeys, Libertines. The first part of that Noughties decade was immense, and I think we've just sort of like spinning a bit now. Really. There hasn't been a band to come along to sort of in this.
1: There really is
0: that good, really, you know. Was that debut record too good? You know, could they not follow it up? Because since then, my interest has waned a bit. Every sort of album that's come along. I know they got together with the Queens of Stone Age producer Josh Hume, who's kind of like, I don't know. His influence is probably sort of...
1: Because they've had a record out recently, haven't they?
0: Yeah.
1: I'm so off the pulse that I don't know these things.
0: Yeah.
1: I mean, to me, this is new music. this album is it new? In fact,
0: You're only 30, bro.
1: Yes. I know, but I've only just picked it up, actually, from a charity shop. It seems to be appearing in charities. People seem to be slinging it out. In this
0: times have moved on, haven't
1: in
0: they?
1: This disposable world. It's all that... I was having an argument with some of my students about...
0: Not The Voice.
1: No, not The Voice. The new, you know, the new fangled music, they're like dubstep.
0: Oh right, yeah.
1: That's it. And about that, it's all about that at the moment. I was quite curious about. Is it a bit old hat?
0: It's an old hat, but it's sort of, it's not the new kid on the block anymore. The new genre on the block. That's sort of.
1: Yeah, I've obviously got my thumb so far off the pulse. It's ridiculous. It's ridiculous. But yeah, I mean, it's amazing that album's turned up in charity shops. That's always my little measure of what's current or not. And I
0: behind the times, man. The Nick Richards show is behind the times.
1: It is behind the times.
0: Don't tell him. Bless him. He thinks we're still cutting edge.
1: No, we're anything but. We're as blunt as a butter knife, I'd have to say. But I suppose while we make our decision about whether it's sacred or not, I'm really, really not sure. I think we'll have a little bit of a tune. And this is Johnny. This is it's your turn.
0: My turn.
1: Is it track three?
0: It's track three, and it is a band that sort of came out with the sort of trip hop Bristol sound, sort of 90s, and Sneaker Pimps with Six Underground.

0: that was the Sneaky Boots with Six on the Ground. Beautiful tune. If you don't think, you think, mate, would you say so yourself there, bro?
1: I do like that one, yeah. But it is another one of those advert tunes.
0: It has been nicked from the adverts, I'm afraid.
1: But it
0: usually
1: is.
0: Usually after, like, years afterwards, it's like resurrected, doesn't it? And,
1: yes. Oh, yeah, they're one of those kind of. I've talked about this to Macca's, but they're one of these slight dinner party albums on, yeah, like Portishead. Yeah. It's a kind of. You can put it on a dinner party to come across as knowing your stuff. but it's
0: trip hop,
1: yeah, it's quiet enough to ignore it, but it's great on as a standalone song. It's a good one. But he'll slide into that genre for a little tiny
0: middle class Jamie Oliver.
1: a bit of bruschetta. Yes, but the Sacred Cow certainly a non dinner party album.
0: No way, Jose.
1: Go first, please do.
0: I can't fault that first album, and I think, as a band, they're vitally important, and it's certainly a Sacred Cow in my eyes and a lot of other people's eyes as well.
1: It's like you say, though, it is a shame they sort of faded away.
0: A teenager, I'm sure you'd be like banging their new stuff, you know?
1: Yes.
0: But it's just, I don't know, you just move on, don't you, sometimes?
1: I think it's going to be a no for me.
0: No. I can't believe that.
1: Because
0: you're not doing it just because you're sitting in the
1: room. No, I'm not. Well, maybe a little bit, I don't know. No, I think that, I don't think the breadth of material is really there to justify them as a Sacred Cow, as a band. But I certainly think that song, and I don't know whether we were doing the song or the album, for me, is a Sacred Cow, just because of the, like you said before, the impact that it had when it came out, and the performance, and how that, you know, it must have inspired a lot of groups that maybe haven't quite emerged yet, if you see what I mean, that might sort of be in the woodwork, and we might see it come out, and we might see some good stuff on the horizon. So for me, that song and its impact is a Sacred Cow. But I wouldn't say that the Arctic Monkeys are, for me. I don't think they quite earn their stripes.
0: Yeah?
1: No. So I suppose it's a
0: hum. That's a challenge. I'll throw down a challenge for you, bro.
1: It is.
0: Get their new album. Get their latest album.
1: And give it a go.
0: And give it a twirl.
1: Give it a go. I will do. Well, if you think any different, there are ways of actually communicating with the Nick Richards Show. And that's on, we put our show onto the SoundCloud, and that is soundcloud.com/Nick Richards Show. We also have a tweet, which is twitter.com/N for Nick Richards Show. And we also have an email, which is nickrichardsshow@live.co.uk. So if you've got any thoughts about the Arctic Monkeys, or just thoughts that you want to share with us and our many, many listeners out there, please do. But we've got a real... I keep scraping this flipping thing. We've got a real touch of class now. Something that me and Johnny are definitely, even though this is my choice, are definitely in full agreement with. This is Neil Young.

0: Shimmering beauty.
1: Yeah, it's just, oh, man. Before I came to the show, and I was just, to be honest, I was just pulling things off the shelf. See, yeah, I mean, the stack I've got here, listeners, is, but this is the first one that came off the shelf for me. And I swear to God, there's nowhere to lie. I listened to this song 3 times in a row. it's great. And what I was, you know, what we were saying is that, I don't know whether this sounds...
0: You can't say Neil Young's one-dimensional, can you?
1: No, well, absolutely not.
0: You go some country and westerns, pop music, and even electronica as well, you know?
1: Yes.
0: Yes. Much is infamous... electro-pop album of the mid-70s. I think it was a bit of a two fingers up to his record company at the time, wasn't it? I don't know if you heard of it.
1: I think so. I've heard some.
0: My mate's got it, actually.
1: I've heard some of that stuff.
0: It's not that bad, actually.
1: It's not that Transformer stuff, is it? Or
0: something
1: it?
0: Like that, yeah. He's singing through a vocoder and stuff.
1: Yeah, I've definitely heard some. I mean, a friend of mine's a real big fan, too. He'll play the odd obscure young things. Yeah. Oh, this is great. Sometimes it is, sometimes it isn't. But, I mean, you can't go wrong with That Odd Man or some of the Buffalo Springfield stuff Cortez the Killer or that sort of era of the Zoomer album. I really like that's my favourite one. But yeah, just the he's singing about an old man, but he sounds like an old man himself, doesn't he, singing that? There's a kind of I don't know, quality to his voice that way beyond his years at the time.
0: Yeah. Just that respect he has, isn't he, for he's such a humane person, isn't he?
1: Yes, absolutely. And next tune, which isn't so humane, but it's brilliant nonetheless. And this is your choice, Johnny.
0: Big dance floor number. Yeah, it's a band called Justice, and with the help of Simon Mobile Disco, and it's We Are Your Friends.

0: kings of that rock dance crossover. It's Justice. I remember we saw them at Somerset House, yeah. And it was one of those raining all day numbers in typical London weather. It was just rain. It was like the weekend, you know, it was constant rain. And then all the support bands came and went. Everyone was just in a really
1: bad
0: down yeah. mood. And then Justice came on and the mood just lifted, you know what I mean? It's a little bit of light just shone through the dark clouds. And as soon as that big bass kick drum came in, it just like went right off.
1: Everyone just forgot how miserable and wet they were.
0: In the end, it was like you two at Red Rocks. The rain actually made the gig because it was kind of like humid rain, you know what I mean?
1: Yeah. Well, everyone gets hot.
0: Yeah.
1: Sweaty and stuff anyway. Love that. I love that song. I love them.
0: Yeah, Justice. If you get to see them DJ, I had the pleasure of supporting them at Airstreams on New Year's Eve many years ago.
1: You did, my friend.
0: I did, yes. Oh, it was a great gig. And they were really up and coming. I'd barely heard of them.
1: That's a cracking claim to fame, my friend.
0: They're some superb DJs, yeah.
1: Yes. Well, I really, really hope you've enjoyed this evening.
0: Yes,
1: our esteemed host, who's usually here, Mr. Nicholas Richards. We've got one more song to you before we bid our farewells. But we are back next week.
0: For part two.
1: Part two. Part two for more Razor versus Johnny battle.
0: Mash up.
1: But this is... Oh, God, keep
0: bashing your head on
1: that. I
0: keep
1: bashing my head on this thing. I hate it. Yeah, this is one of my favourite bands. Of one of my favourite albums.
0: Who is it? I didn't see.
1: It is The Doors, but it's not... It's certainly not a single, my friend. But it is certainly one of my favourite songs. And I would like to dedicate this to... the wonderful Sally, who is 30 this week. And I would also like to dedicate this to the wonderful Rose.

0: Oh, yes. We're here.
1: It is now.
0: Anyway, we disappeared there for a minute, but I hope you've enjoyed the show. I've been Razor.
1: And I've been Johnny Bro.
0: Yes, we'll see you next week. Good evening.
1: See you later.
0: Bye.
2: Hello and welcome to the Fringe Festivals. It's a Brighton Fringe Festival and we've got a very, very special guest. My name is Susie Oddball, and if you want to hear more, please go to me on susieoddball@mixcloud.com. So, and that's how you'll get any of the recordings from the Fringe Festival. But now we have a very special guest. We have Doris Daydream. Hello, Doris.
3: Hello there, Susie. Lovely to be here. You sound wonderful.
2: Thank you. And you do as well. And what beautiful voice you've got.
3: Oh, thank you so much.
2: Now, you're going to be doing a production, aren't you? And what's the production called in the Fringe?
3: Well, it's called The Doris Show, and it's a one-woman show, and it's a tribute to the wonderful, legendary movie star and singer, Doris Day.
2: Fantastic. And first of all, I would like to remind listeners where it's going to be, and then I'm going to ask you why you chose to put it on in Brighton. What do you think the world needs to hear about Doris? So first of all, where is the production and when?
3: Okay, it's going to be on at the Landon Theatre in Brighton, and it's going to be on Thursday the 14th, Friday the 15th and Saturday the 16th of May, all at 7 o'clock in the evening. And it's a 1 hour show without an interval.
2: Fantastic. And what makes you want to put Doris Daydream on the Brighton Fringe?
3: Well, I visited the Brighton Fringe last year and I thought this is a fantastic, fantastic event. And I think Doris Daydream would be well received here. The whole show started off last year when I started to tour day centres, care homes, retirement villages and community centres. And the Doris Show was so well received. I thought, wouldn't it be great to send it, to give it to a wider audience? So the first show was in March at the Hampton Hill Theatre in Richmond, and the second lot is going to be now at Brighton Fringe Festival.
2: Fantastic. So if we've never heard of Doris before, what should we expect?
3: Well, she was a legendary movie star and singer in the 1950s and 1960s. And the whole evening is a very feel-good show with lots of sing-alongs because a lot of people know her songs, even though they were recorded in the 1950s and 1960s. But the whole show tells a story of her life, how she started and how she became a singer and how she became a movie star. And it's all about her husbands. There were four of those. And all about her leading men. And there were lots of them as well.
2: So what's the difference between leading men and husbands then?
3: Well, interestingly, you should ask that because she never actually appeared with any of her husbands on screen. Her husband number three was her agent. But no, her leading men, I mean, they range from Rock Hudson. Most people know her through her films with Rock. But also we've got Richard Widmark, we've got Jack Lemmon, we've got Clark Gable. And then, of course, you've got Ronnie Reagan.
2: Oh, my goodness me. What a selection of leading men.
3: I know, absolutely.
2: So in her life, because, you know, there's quite a lot of one women shows in the Fringe. In her life, what do you think will people learn from her life?
3: Well, I think they'll learn that she did not have an easy life of it at all. In fact, when she was starting out, she wanted to be a dancer. But unfortunately, when she was a teenager, she was in a car crash and she badly injured her right leg. And thereby, she became a singer. She had to give up her dream of becoming a dancer and had to become a singer. But the whole part of the show are these songs. There are 14 songs of them. And the whole show hangs around those songs. Things like Que Sera, Sarah, Deadwood Stage, Secret Love, which of course is from the movie Calamity Jane. Now, Calamity Jane was touring last year in the UK, and also the film is constantly being shown on TV. So she lives on, and she's popular amongst all generations, because when I was taking the show around the care homes, it wasn't only the residents who joined in with the songs, but also the staff and visitors who were much younger.
2: So there's songs like Que Sera, which also children actually know, don't they?
3: That's right, absolutely. It spans the generations.
2: What happens if you don't know the songs? Can you still sort of tune and hum? And what's the atmosphere going to be like?
3: Oh, absolutely. It's a wonderful, fun atmosphere. And the songs are very easy to follow, so people will have no problem at all. And, you know, the choruses are very well known. The Que Sera one, for example, is probably one of the best known. But also things like Black Hills of Dakota. It's amazing how many people know these songs. They live on.
2: It's funny because I've actually toured her through the Black Hills of Dakota.
3: Really?
2: Yeah, I lived in Canada, but I went over to the other side of Canada, and Dakota was one of the stops we had, actually. It was an amazing place, that is.
3: Yeah.
2: I'm going to ask you about what do you think would be your favourite film to have starred in?
3: Oh, well, The Calamity Jane, by all means, yes, with the wonderful Howard Keel as Wild Bill Hickok. No, I think that would be a wonderful, wonderful film, although she does spend an awful lot of time on horseback. So that must have been a bit uncomfortable at times, especially when you were singing a song. But I think that movie is fantastic. Such energy, such vibrancy, and so many songs. There's so many songs that we all know.
2: Okay, that sounds great.
3: You know, from the Deadwood Stage right to the Black Hills of Dakota, the Windy City. There's so many of them.
2: Yeah, there is, isn't there? And would you say, without giving too much away, obviously, would you say that she was popular among actors and the film people themselves? Was she, did she win lots of awards?
3: Well, that's a very interesting question. Yeah. Well, she was nominated for lots of awards over the years, but she actually only received one of them. And that's, and I don't want to give a spoiler away, but she only got one award, would you believe?
2: Well,
3: but yes, she was very popular.
2: They'll have to hear you say which one it was then.
3: Yeah, absolutely. But she was very popular amongst her leading men and all the directors and everything. Yes, definitely.
2: Is there anything that you would like to say? Because quite a lot of successful actors and actresses, they either carry on being successful, people like Dame Judi Dench and people like that, or something happens to them. Did anything happen in Doris's life that you would like to just give us a little taster about?
3: Well, of course. I mean, I think one of the most important things was her lifelong love of animals. And that started when she had this terrible car crash, because she had this little dog, Tiny, who helped her with her recovery. But also she actually retired from entertainment in 1973 and set up the Doris Day Animal Foundation to help stray animals and in support of animal welfare, which I don't think a lot of people know. And then she also got an award from the President George W. Bush for her services to animal welfare. So she always had a family of dogs. I think she lived with about 12 of them.
2: Did she ever meet the Queen's Corgi dogs?
3: Well, that would have been lovely, wouldn't it? No, I don't believe she did, no.
2: And I'm just going to ask our studio manager, Alan Cannon, who was the person here, the personality in Brighton and in Port Slade that had an animal rescue place?
4: You're not thinking about Dora Bryan, are you?
2: No, not Dora Bryan. It was someone else.
3: Was there a model? Wasn't it a model?
2: Lady, I know that she had an animal rescue in Port Slade, and she was she a singer?
4: Not Carol Cleveland?
2: No, not Carol. Carol,
4: you know who I'm talking about?
2: I do, yeah, from Monty Python's, yeah. No, there was a lady here.
4: Carla Lane?
2: Carla Lane, yeah.
3: Oh, yes, Carla Lane, of course, yes.
2: I wonder if they ever met.
3: I wonder, yeah, that's amazing, yeah, absolutely.
2: We might never know unless someone tells us.
4: We're all up there in heaven, kind of like the
2: in dog heaven, I reckon.
3: Indeed, absolutely, yeah.
2: So You put this on. How many other touring places have you got as well?
3: After this, I shall be going to the Guildford Fringe Festival in September.
2: Oh, that's nice. That's a nice festival. I think that's quite new, isn't it?
3: I believe so, yes.
2: Yeah, I think that is. And what do you feel touring, you've learnt about One Woman shows?
3: Well, Susie, I've only actually started the beginning of this year. I mean, it's followed a year of going around the community centres, retirement homes and care homes. And really, I've only just started performing in theatres. So it's a new experience for me.
2: Very brave lady.
3: You know,
2: I love it. I love it. One of the things that attracted me towards your show was because you're a one woman show. And I know how hard it is to put on a show anyway, because I'm a performer.
3: Yes.
2: But a one-woman show is, you have to be there all the time.
3: Yeah, that's right. That's right. Yes, there's no let up. There are no co-performers.
2: And so why did you choose Doris for yourself? Did it suit your voice or?
3: Well, I started, I did my first public performance 4 years ago, and I did like the 1950s and 1960s songs. And I did a lot of Doris songs, and I was working with my vocal coach at the time. And I suddenly thought, well, wouldn't it be great to do a tribute show for Doris Day?

0: thought, well, it would be great to take this to a wider audience. And so that's what I'm doing.
1: Oh, that is so nice. Is there anything you would like to say to the audience?
0: Well, do come along and join us and have a really good time and a feel good and, you know, go out of the theatre feeling great with a spring in your step and a smile on your face.
1: And you've got a website, haven't you?
0: I have indeed. Yes, it's dorisdaydream.com. But can I give out the link for people to get tickets if they would like?
1: Yeah, please do.
0: OK, that is www.lanterntheatrebrighton.co.uk.
1: And you can also go
0: on Instagram.
1: Oh, yeah. Go on.
0: On Instagram at Doris Daydream Tribute.
1: Great stuff. And of course, I think you've sent me all those details so I can put those as well on Facebook as well.
0: Oh, that would be wonderful.
1: And if you want to go to the Lantern Theatre, I know you can buy tickets there as well. It's 77 Kemp Town, BN, St. James's Street, Kemp Town, BN21PA. For people that need that. And the songs that we play, one is Deadwood, which I called something else. What did I call it?
2: It's Deadwood Stage. But, yeah. Well, it's got a chorus line, isn't it, that's really...
1: Which is popular.
2: We heard it a minute ago.
1: What's the chorus line of that one?
0: Whip, crack away, whip, crack away, whip, crack away.
1: Calamity Jane, of course.

0: Yeah.
1: Short-term memory kind of.
0: This is the age thing coming
1: can
0: in.
1: Can I just ask a question?
0: And also, okay, Sarah, Sarah, which everyone... Alan would like to ask you a question too.
2: Alan, go ahead.
1: It's just that you've got a bit of an American accent there.
2: Absolutely, yeah. Well, I'm putting it on for Doris Daydream, you know. Yeah, right, but it's Jackie. Yeah. I'm very English, you know.
1: Yeah, just wondered where you hailed from. That's right.
2: Oh, no, I hail from Surrey, actually.
1: Oh, right, okay. And downtown Texas, yeah.
2: Oh, definitely. Carmel, California.
1: All right, great.
0: Yeah. Have you got any future plans as well? You know, because if you're doing a tribute for Doris Day, as Doris Daydream, is there any other people that you would... Because I know that she was very close to Ella Fitzgerald, wasn't she?
2: She was indeed, yes. In fact, Ella Fitzgerald was her inspiration. That's how she started. You know, when she heard her on the radio, she thought, wow, this sounds great. I'd like to sing like her.
0: Yeah, so do you have your inspirations?
2: Yes, well, obviously Doris Day is one, but yes. I am looking at extending the show to include some other divas, but also Doris is now doing parties and events and corporate gigs and things like that. And then I'm also carrying on going around the care homes. I'm still in great demand.

0: demand for that.
1: Do you know, I've done care homes as well. Where I've done magic and juggling and a little bit of singing together with them. And isn't it strange how it all brings it back to the people? You know?
0: Yeah, absolutely. And it's very rewarding, you know, and then the feedback you get afterwards is fantastic.
1: Yeah, and it's so good for people with dementia. It really is.
0: Yes, yes, absolutely. And once the music starts going, that's it really, isn't it?
1: Yes. So I would say go to see Doris Daydreams show because you will feel better after.
0: Absolutely. That's wonderful.
1: Yeah, and thank you so much. One last word, a word of wisdom. And by the way, just to let the listeners know that I haven't rehearsed any of this with Doris Daydream. So, you know, I put people in the deep end, and this is the deep end. I want one wise word from Doris Daydream before
0: we go. Que sera, sera, of course.
1: I love it.
0: What will be, will be.
1: Fantastic.
0: That was Doris's philosophy, you know.
1: Thank you. And if you want to go and see the show, go to the Lantern Theatre. Where is it, Doris?
0: It's at 77 St James's Street.
1: Kemp Town.
0: 1PA.
1: Yeah, BN2, 1PA. And it's
0: Thursday, May the 14th, yep. Friday, May the 15th, Saturday, May the 16th, all at 7 o'clock in the evening.
1: Yeah, and please enjoy it because I am going to go there and enjoy it. So thank you very
0: wonderful, much. Wonderful, Susie. I look forward to seeing you. I have to talk afterwards.
1: Okay. Well, enjoy and listen to this song, which is coming up, which is Que Sera Sera, because that's your last words.
0: And thank you so much, Susie.
1: Thank you. Cheers. Bye.
0: Bye. Bye. Bye.

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The young Marvin Gaye from 1962. Hope you've had a good week wherever you are. We'll let you know what's going on, birthday celebrations and everything else as usual in just a while.

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0: feel it. 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
1: Sing it to him, man.
0: Turn it up. Come on. Turn up that bass. Oh, yeah.
1: Come on, turn it up, baby. 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
0: Now, look here. I want that guitar to fall in on that. Turn it up now. Oh, yeah.

It's been sampled so many times, but none better than Archie Bell and the Drells themselves with Tighten Up the First Time Around. This is Leroy Hudson. Get to this, why don't you?

Leroy Hudson. Another man out of Chicago, going out to the 5,855 people who listened to the podcast last week via Facebook. Check in anytime with our group there, Soul Survivors family. This is Jackie Moore at Atlantic Records.

if we were all

In the 70s when it was released, that was cutting-edge stuff from Jackie Moore, Time. Played in all the coolest clubs, but you never hear it anymore. Quick shout-out to two old friends from Kettering Town, Marco Martinelli, happy birthday, boy, and Ivan Miles. Glad to catch up with you again in Milton Keynes. Remembering Mel Britt, who passed away last month.

Today's special is Memphis Soul Stew. We sell so much of this, people wonder what we put in it. We're gonna tell you right now. Give me about a half a teacup of bass. Now I need a pound of fatback drums.

King Curtis is Immortal Memphis Soul Stew from an album that you can pick up in Sainsbury's right now. I got it there last night. Three CDs in the package for just a fiver. Mostly Stax Atlantic stuff, but it's absolutely brilliant. This is going out for Jackie O herself. Wouldn't you agree? We've got a groovy kind of love.

groovy, kind of low. We'd all like that, wouldn't we? Let's see what's going on then. Friday, 3rd of May, up in London town, London EC1R, 4QL. Crawdaddy are celebrating their third birthday at the Wilmington Arms in Rosebery Avenue there. Northern Soul, Mod, R&B and Ska. Saturday the 4th of May, the Sussex Soul Club are doing their thing again, and it's ladies' night, all female DJ lineup, and that's going on at the Patching Village Hall, just outside Worthing, 8 till late, and don't forget to bring your own booze. I forgot to mention, Friday 3rd of May, Club Caliente up there in Peterborough, they're celebrating their third anniversary. Steve J's your host, along with Carl Fortnum and John Aldridge.

0: last night.
1: There's a big event going on Sunday, May the 5th, up in Sutton and Ashfield. 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
0: Yeah.
1: Anyhow, give it your support. 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Friday, May the 10th, up in Hartlepool at Hartlepool Town Football Club. 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Same night, May the 10th, it's Scrum Down in Brighton at Brighton Rugby Club. 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And we've even got Mickey Fuller and Paul Clark to work together again. 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

Big shout out to everybody who got along to the Soul Survivors 7th anniversary on Friday night last. Ron the Shirt was there from East Grinstead. Paul Forrest, of course. And Tamsin from Eastbourne, who requested this particular Northern Soul classic from Barbara Mills.

0: Just a B-side cut by a country and western singer, but it became an anthem on the northern soul scene. Alright, ready for birthdays and celebrations with Alan J. Cannon. How you doing, mate?
1: Okay, right.
0: We'll see about that. Okay, it's the birthday today of Bradley Wiggins. How old is he?
1: He's gotta be 33.
0: You're always 1 year out, 32. They get easier. Vernon Kay.
1: Oh, 33.
0: 38. The author, Terry Pratchett.
1: Oh, he's got to be 72.
0: 64. And he's not expecting many more birthdays, is he, poor fella?
1: No, not.
0: Daniel Day Lewis.
1: 59.
0: 55. Your pin-up, Michelle Pfeiffer.
1: 49.
0: 54. And for a bonus point, spell Pfeiffer.
1: P-F-E-I-F-F-E-R.
0: Cool!
1: Strong on the spelling.
0: This is your best ever week. Andre Agassi.
1: A-G-A-S-E. Oh, what, wait a minute, how old is he?
0: Yeah.
1: Oh, right, okay, 47.
0: He's 42. Try the spelling again, by the way, because I think you got that wrong. Agassi.
1: Two S's.
0: Correct. Right. And Willie Nelson.
1: Oh, 75.
0: He's 79. Not bad, not bad. One of your better weeks.
1: Out by four.
0: Yeah, yeah. And on the soul scene, it's also the birthday of Ann Peebles, Cuba Gooding, Maxine Brown and Ray Parker Jr. And special greetings go out to John Paul Carey, the saint of Bangareris, near Belmullet in County Mayo. I reckon he's knocking on 70 now.

fantastic sound there, Nino Tempo. Now, on my trip to Sainsbury's last night, I picked up another CD, another triple CD. It just cost £3 for 75 tracks. That's less than 5p a time, or exactly 5p a time. And it's all the early Motown stuff, but the quality of the recordings are absolutely superb. And what makes it even more worthwhile are the quality of the sleeve notes on it by Michael Heatley. Absolutely brilliant, like. It tells you an awful lot of the background stuff, exactly how Berry Gordy got it together again. And when you look at the recording dates of some of the tunes, you realise how fast they moved in such a short pace of time. You know, as Bill Miller elegantly put it, he did so by giving his performers a sound, a style and an act, and above all, pride and prosperity. In just 3 years, using local artists and very, very basic recording equipment, you know, they hit the jackpot. The first million seller, of course, was Money Barrett Strong's, but this was the first number one from the Marvelettes.

The Astor's Candy. A track that may well get an airing at the Vintage Soul in the Afternoon sessions. The last Sunday every month. You'll be too late for this week's, but Bank Holiday Sunday in May, it'll be a packer. These are Holland and Dozier.

Roger Holland found famous writers and producers with Motown, but Eddie Holland and Lamont Dozier had both tried to do their thing in the early 60s, and if you pick up that Sainsbury's CD, you'll find all their early efforts, but Berry Gordy consigned them to the studio, and it was another decade or so before they, well, Lamont Dozier struck gold himself on his own, and Black Buck, and whole host of tracks that he did, and coined a little bit of pay dirt for himself. Gene Chandler!

we're playing some lovely stuff this week. I'm sure you agree. Nothing Can Stop Me. Gene Chandler came out on Dave Godden's Soul City label all those years ago. Congratulations to a lady who's become a great grandmother this week, Martha Reeves.

easy to fall in love with a girl like you. Martha Reeves and the Vandellas. 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

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We play everything on here, including sentimental stuff like this from the Drifters.

Robert Knight, Love on a Mountain Top. Where else would you want to do it? Lucy's giving me a very funny look, and just hang on, because she'll be sitting in this chair very soon. Anyhow, that just about wraps things up for another week from the Soul Survivors Radio Show. So good luck to Jackie O, to all the Soul Survivors family out there, and to Marco Martinelli on your birthday today up in Kettering. And Marco, this one's especially for you.

0: Sorry about this. Sorry about the CD player and stuff, and I hope you enjoyed the song. Sorry about the CD player. It wasn't the CD. It was the CD player. So I'm not going to use that CD player because it didn't take copies.
1: And welcome to Anything and Everything. Now today is another. Is it another month or is it coming up for another month? During this week will be another month. When's May Day, Alan?
2: Next week.
1: Oh, God, during the week.
2: Tuesday.
1: Tuesday, yeah. So May Day, that's a weird day.
0: I'm on mum. Have I got time off next week?
1: Next weekend is your time off, but not my time off because I'm actually volunteering.
0: Oh, yeah, got my dad. My dad and me are going to do one of the your volunteer bits. Guess where we're going to?
1: Why?
0: We're going to a comedy.
1: Yeah, but you're not going to do that to the end of the May Day.
0: No, we're doing. I know what day that'd be. Friday!
1: And it'd be the end of May.
0: I think my dad's forgotten. It's May Day next week.
1: Yeah, but it's the end of May you're going.
0: I got to mind my dad.
1: Anyway.
0: Hello!
1: You're getting obsessed now.
0: Sorry. Hello.
1: Right, so we've had an action-packed week,
0: haven't
1: we?
0: Anything can ever fit. My mum, sadly.
1: Not sadly, I'm here.
0: Thank God she's here.
1: Yeah.
0: I love my mum to pieces, and whoever tells me not to worry makes me want to worry more. It's true. I care about my mum. I want to worry, and yes, I'm allowed to get upset, and sometimes you can't listen when you're upset about someone, because that takes your mind over your mind, because you can't stop thinking. You only think about one thing sometimes. It's true, isn't it, mum?
1: Now, do you want me to tell you a little bit about the history of May Day after?
0: Yeah, do you want to say what's wrong with you?
1: Right, well, what happened was...
0: You're embarrassed to say?
1: All I'm going to say... No, I'm not embarrassed at all, but all I'm going to say is life is never what you expect. And when I woke up on the Wednesday...
0: Do you think this is an education for people?
1: Week, what?
0: Do you think this is an education?
1: Yes. It's certainly an education for me as well. I woke up on Wednesday and I couldn't really move properly. I was quite ill. And the people in my house were trying to be really kind and give me painkillers.
0: And hot water bottles
1: and make me rest. And anyway, at 2:30 I had an appointment with Lucy at the hospital for her dentist, because she's got an impacted wisdom tooth. And I know you have to wait for months for any results. So we went there about 12 o'clock. And I had the intention of actually going to the accident emergency, which I did. And I started off there, and I did say to them I'd have to leave at 2:30 for an appointment. Anyway, by the time they saw us, we only had about 15 minutes before 2:30, and then I had a urine sample, and then I had to discharge myself. And I went with Lucy, didn't I, Lucy? And
0: I was like, no, you're more important. But I said, you to go first. And you said, oh, no, I want you to go. I don't mind if I miss my appointment. I'd rather you get seen.
1: Because I knew I'd get seen, though. So anyway, we went over there, and the hospital porters were lovely. And all the hospital people were really good at the Royal County Sussex Hospital. So thank you very, very much. And eventually Lucy got seen, so she's going to have a date to have her tooth out. And I got seen after trials and tribulations. So I went back in about 4 and then got into a ward about 11:20.
0: 11 o'clock at night.
1: So
0: that was a bit bad.
1: I hadn't ate all day, so I think I was still ill then. But the next day I felt quite hungry. And they gave me a catheter because that was my problem. I couldn't go to the toilet properly. And I didn't realise that causes you all sorts of complications in your back and burning sensations and everything. And it turns out I've got a big cyst and I've got to go back in and have an operation. But I feel okay in myself. I am taking it a little bit easy, but not overly. I'm not gone yet. There's still a bit of old life in the old dog. So that was quite an interesting experience, from being in hospital, meeting some wonderful people in hospital. I was on the gynecological ward, and they were very, very, very comforting.
0: What did they say it was first? They said it was kidney stones.
1: Kidney stones, yeah.
0: Then they said it was bladder. Then they said it was...
1: No, it was bladder as well. I mean, but the bladder...
0: But it wasn't kidney stones. It wasn't kidney stones.
1: Well, it is connected to kidney as well.
0: But you had... what did you have out when you were 13? Not 13, was it? 21?
1: When I was 21, my gallbladder.
0: And tell them what...
1: Slightly different from bladder.
0: But kidney stones are more painful than gallbladder.
1: I was fascinated with the big scars, because in those days, you had big operations. You didn't have keyhole surgery. And they're like, what is this scar you've got? And it looks like I've had a big major operation. But in their eyes, in doctor's eyes, it's only a small little operation. But in my eyes, it was quite a big operation when I was 21.
0: But because you were young as well. Because younger people do think it's a big operation.
1: Yeah.
0: I'm not being rude. But
1: so anyway, later on I'm going to tell you about the history of May Day. Because that's a very interesting history.
0: And also we're going to talk about where... I am...
1: Where on earth you are?
0: No, where I'm going with my dad, because I treated my dad for his birthday. My dad's so lucky, he's got a daughter who can treat him at the Fringe Festival. And the Fringe Festival are so kind to us. Do you know why?
1: Why?
0: Because they do it cheaper. I think they should do that everywhere. I think they should have a London Fringe Festival, a Brighton Fringe Festival. I think they should have it in those places. And they should do it once a month, cheaper, or for free.
1: Right, okay.
0: Especially London, Covent Garden, they should do it. That's famous for all the street performances. And they have that stage there, don't they? That massive stage. Was that famous stage?
1: You mean the Opera House, the Royal Opera House?
0: Yep, famous. They should have things going there and stuff, shouldn't they, Mum?
1: Yes, yes.
0: And I think that's the best place, Covent Garden. Do you think I choose the right place for London?
1: Oh, yeah, for sure, yes.
0: And they should have a London version.
1: Anyway, are you going to...
0: Play Vienna.
1: Are you?
0: Yeah, but I'm going to do... Yep. I'm going to go back to... And then I'm going to play... Well, I'm going to play Dolly Parton later for my mum. And because my mum and Lynn look like each other today because they're both wearing the same shoes.
1: My mum and who? Who?
0: Lynn.
1: Oh, right. Okay, Lynn is my sister, your auntie. Is that right?
0: Yep.
1: Okay.
0: Lily, I'll call him. Lily, but I like calling him... I've got a different nickname, but a nice nickname, never horrible ones.
1: Okay, so...
0: I asked him, and he didn't mind, I called him... His clown nickname for me is Noodle Soup. Because Lynn and Noodle Soup sound so similar, don't they?
1: Right.
0: Do you think so?
1: Yeah. Right, play it. I'd love to hear it.
0: For you, Rihanna
1: fans. Rihanna?
0: Yep, for you, Rihanna fans. The one around the round, I don't know what it's called, but anyway.
1: Shall I have a look?
0: Yep.
1: Stay Fit, Mickey Echo.
0: That's good song for you.

0: Welcome back to Anything and Everything. I hope you enjoyed that Rihanna song.
1: Stay fit.
0: And Sarah quite likes that song. I don't know if she still does, but she did quite like that song.
1: Sarah's one of our next door neighbours. Sarah Khan. She's wonderful.
0: She's a wonderful singer, actually.
1: And dancer.
0: I think Sarah's a good singer, and Mary's a really good dancer.
1: Mary's her sister.
0: I think Mary's a good dancer because she's smaller in size than Mum.
1: But she's also a natural dancer.
0: But I think Sarah's just a better singer. I think so in the team. Sarah should be singing, and Mary should be doing the dancing.
1: Right, shall I say about the history of May Day for you? Because you didn't know. Do you know what? Have you got any idea what May Day is about?
0: No, all I knew was having a day off for college.
1: You're having the day off. You're having more than one day, aren't you?
0: Yeah. And I'm like 5 days.
1: Oh, no, you're not. It's a long weekend, that's all. So I'm having Saturday, Sunday, Monday off, aren't you?
0: Am I?
1: Yeah.
0: Not 5 days. Did you think it was 5 days?
1: I just got to check. I think you guys might be having Tuesday off. Yeah, I think you might have Tuesday off as well. Anyway, the earliest May Day celebrations...
0: So I think, before you carry on, I think they have to have 5 days off, because if you have 3 days off...
1: Doesn't make sense to residential people in your college.
0: Yeah.
1: So the earliest May Day celebrations appeared in pre-Christian times with the festival of Flora, the Roman goddess of flowers, and the Walpurgis night celebrations of the Germanic countries. It's also associated with the Gaelic Beltane. Many pagan celebrations were abandoning or Christianising during the process of conversion in Europe. More secular version of May Day continues to be observed in Europe and America. In this form, May Day may be best known for its tradition of dancing, the Maypole dance, and the crowning of the Queen of May. Various neo-pagan groups celebrated reconstruction versions of these customs on May the 1st. A traditional summer holiday in many pre-Christian European pagan cultures, while February the 1st was the first day of spring, May the 1st was the first day of summer. Hence the summer solstice on June the 25th, which is now June the 21st, and was midsummer. In a Roman Catholic tradition, May is observed as Mary's month.
0: What, June the 21st?
1: June the 21st is midsummer.
0: Oh, not 3rd, all.
1: No, not June the 3rd. May is observed as Mary's month in the Catholic religion. In these circles, May Day is usually a celebration of the Blessed Mary Virgin. In this connection, in works of art, school skits and so forth, Mary's head will often be adorned with flowers on a May crowning. Fading in popularity since the late 20th century, is the giving of May baskets, small baskets of sweets or flowers, usually left anonymously on neighbours' doorsteps. We should ask Umit's here and find out what they do in Turkey. Because in Great Britain you have the Morris dancing, crowning of the May Queen and the Maypole. And that's from an old English name for the month of May, meaning month of three milkings, which is a Celtic tradition.
0: Well, thanks for that bit of information. We'll go back to it.
1: There's lots more stuff as well. But maybe you can tell us if there's anything happening in Turkey on May Day. There might not.
0: I'm going to put on a song, and I hope you like this.
1: What's it called?
0: Wait and see.
1: Can't wait.
0: Google search Carly Rae Jepsen.
2: I don't understand. Honey Baked Jackson.
1: Doesn't understand you.
0: Could you do me a favour and close the window?
1: Yes, sure.
0: Google search Carly Rae Jepsen.
2: Searching Google for Carly Rae Jepsen.
0: I'm just going it up for you. If you're a big fan of Carly Rae Jepsen, I hope you like this.

0: Oh. Okay. Yeah, that was Carly Rae Jepsen, and I've just written a song.
1: And she can
0: call me maybe.
1: And she comes from
0: Canada.
1: Canada, and she went and did Canadian Idol.
0: Yeah, and May Day, although it's not celebrated on May the 1st, it's actually celebrated during May on Victoria Day long weekend, which myself and your dad, Lucy, we used to do lots of juggling in
1: Victoria. My brothers are not Canadian. I'm half. They're not even half Canadian. I'm half Canadian. And is anyone going to come on?
0: I hope so. Would you go and get him while I just talk about May Day in America?
1: Do you want to go and get him?
0: Let's both call out Umit. One, two, three.
1: Umit!
0: Together. One, two, three.
1: Umit!
0: And Umit's going to come and talk about what happens in Turkey on May Day. It's also the 1st of May is celebrated as International Workers' Day.
1: Why don't they have Cat Day?
0: And that's in Finland.
1: Why don't they have Cat Day?
2: No, I think there cannot be a single cat day. It's throughout the year. Every day is International Universal Cat Day. Yes.
0: Every day is Be Kind to Cat Day.
2: Yes.
1: Actually, Be Kind to Stardust Day.
0: Mm-hmm. Stardust is a lovely cat. It's our cat, and she's been sitting on my feet and on my tummy.
1: Do you think she's done that? Do you think she's done that because she knows there's something wrong?
0: Yeah, and you said that she wasn't feeling, she wasn't being herself when I was away.
1: No.
0: Yeah.
1: Do you know when you're just away on holiday or going away for workers' holiday?
0: Cats are amazing creatures, really.
2: I think when you don't feel well, cats realize this and they come and help you. Even sometimes you are unaware of the fact that you are not well.
0: Yeah.
2: They have some kind of early detection system.
0: Yes, yes.
2: They know even before you that you are going to be unwell. Yes.
0: They call it intuition, don't they?
2: Intuition, yes.
1: I call it cat's intuition.
0: Yes, absolutely. Yes, yes. Now, you have catastrophes in Turkey, is that right?
2: Yes.
1: On May Day.
0: On May Day? Tell us about it.
2: Well, minor catastrophes are part of life, daily life in Turkey, like in many other chaotic countries, complicated countries. On May Day, May Day is celebrated as International Workers' Day. As in many countries.
0: Like in Finland.
2: Yes, in Finland, everywhere. But the authorities are quite harsh about the demonstrating masses, mostly trade unions and community and voluntary organizations, activist groups. They think they have this outdated fear, I would say, paranoia that there may be some kind of leftist threat if they let the masses
0: demonstrate. That's just not in Turkey alone, is it?
2: So,
0: that's all over the world, I'd say.
2: Yeah, well, it happens even in Trafalgar Square when people march. Police is not always nice.
0: Yes, I do remember the poll tax riots.
2: Oh, dear. Yes.
0: What happens? You get together, not you personally, but you probably...
2: Meaning the masses, yes. People come together and march in the streets and chant songs and slogans whatsoever to celebrate International Workers' Day and say we are in solidarity with all hard-working people around
1: and
2: the world.
1: Would you join in with the fight? What they do.
0: No, I don't think Umit would join in with a fight. He might join in with a demonstration. Like most people would if there was some injustice. It's like here in this country, you join in all the demonstrations.
2: All the rallies, marches.
0: Or you write letters and do all the... But not always the authorities listening. They're a bit scared that the people might have a bit of power, I think.
2: Mm-hmm. Yes.
0: Personally,
1: that's my English, or what country does it originally come from?
2: It's originated in the States, in the United States, yes.
1: America?
2: Yes.
0: It wasn't. It was a Celtic, it was a pagan celebration, and it was the celebration of the coming of summer.
2: Similar, yeah. Oh, right. Well, I mean, there are several theories. For instance, in Mediterranean or Mesopotamian or Middle Eastern or Balkan, tales and literature, people talk about a kind of link to the nature. For instance, in Turkey and in the old Ottoman Empire, in Balkans, still today in ex-Yugoslav countries, for instance, people always celebrate Ederlezi, which was the key song for the award-winning movie Time of the Gypsies by Emir Kusturica, yes. And in Turkey, it's not known as Ederlezi, but Hedrelez. It's a kind of greeting the coming of summer after spring.
3: Yes.
2: And
4: I don't understand.
2: People believe that the spring equinox has three steps. Once it hits the earth, and then air, and then water. Okay. So three stages. And then
4: this whole celebration,
2: Hedrelez, is a kind of welcome chant of joy to summer, saying that thanks for reviving the nature and making it ready for a dynamic summer, something like that, yes.
0: And you know, in Finland and Sweden, I don't know if you have come across this, Wild Purges night in Finland,
2: mm-hmm.
0: And it's most prominent being in the afternoon crowning of statues in town around the country with a student,
2: yes,
0: cap.
2: Mm-hmm.
0: And it's also known as Vapu from the Swedish term, and this is a public holiday that is the only carnival-style street festivity in the country. People young and old, particularly students, party outside, picnic, and wear caps or other decorative clothing. And some Finn people make special lemonade from lemons, brown sugar, and yeast called simma. And it contains very little alcohol, so even children can drink it. And you can also buy a similar product in all the stores. So, and some Finland people make donuts and crispy pastry fried in oil. And balloons and other decorations like serpentines are seen everywhere. And in Sweden, it's the same Wild Purges night, but it's simply known as it means the last of April.
2: Right.
0: And the 1st of May is instead celebrated as International Workers' Day, like in Turkey.
2: Yes.
0: But they're quite interesting that people have different sort of celebrations,
2: yes,
0: isn't that?
1: And beliefs about it.
0: Germany doesn't it?
2: I think transition from all reviving, all energizing spring into a dynamic summer had been being celebrated almost simultaneously all around the world before the current regimes, current systems and current ideologies divided the global cultural emotional unity of humanity. Even centuries ago, when people didn't have, I don't know, email or phone to keep in touch with each other, they had almost simultaneous celebration of joy of what nature offers to humanity every season.
0: Yeah.
2: I see a lot of common denominators between the Celtic traditions you just mentioned, the shamanic ritual styles in Central Asia, the Hawaiian kahuna warriors celebratory dances,
0: yes,
2: the Maori of New Zealand. It's and also in Latin American, yes,
1: and of course,
2: and Latin American civilizations, they had similar kind of dances and, you know, celebrations. This gives us the idea to us that the harmful, unhealthy hunger or greed for power all around the world resulted in dividing the continents, dividing the communities and societies, so that it will be easier to rule them and sever the links of the strong cultural unity between civilizations of the world. But thankfully, thanks to the technology these days, we are able to share this joy with everybody all around the world, our joy with anybody and everybody else, yes.
1: And
2: there's,
1: you
2: know,
1: in history what happens in different countries. Same thing can happen.
0: I don't know what tune you've chosen, Lucy.
1: I just want to
0: talk about German, because that's quite interesting. It ties up with what you're saying, Umit, about the Mediterranean as well.
1: And also, I'm going to play, well, also afterwards, talk about different. You could talk also about different countries and different activities, Mum, what they do in summer.
0: That's what I'm going. But I'm still talking about May Day, and there's still lots of activities we haven't talked about. So, what tune are you going to play?
1: I'm going to play a cat song.
0: Thank you.
2: Oh, a cat song. Well, thanks to you for giving me this opportunity. Yes.
0: Well, thank you for telling us all about some of the celebrations, because it's really important to know what happened.
1: And I didn't know about. All I know is having a May Day holiday.
0: Now you know more.
2: And that's the best reward I have ever had, being paid.

0: Hello and welcome back to Anything and Everything.
1: Anything and Everything. And it was just looking where it was come from, but it's classical music for cats.
0: And yes, and that was especially dedicated to Ümit, who's been talking about May Day in Turkey and other Mediterranean countries.
1: And I said, why didn't they have a cat day?
0: They probably do somewhere.
1: I can't remember what country. There's a country where they Egypt. They worship.
0: Oh, of course, yes, Egypt.
1: They worship cats.
0: Yes. Now, in Germany, I was going to tell you about Germany. You don't mind, do you?
1: No, we don't mind.
0: Okay, because that's...
1: And then it's a good history, Len.
0: That's kind of, apart from the pagan Beltane celebrations, that was another origin of the maypole. So in rural regions in Germany, especially the Harz Mountains, Walpurgisnacht celebrations of pagan origin are traditionally held the night before May Day, including bonfires and a wrapping of the Melbum, that's a maypole. Young people use this opportunity to party. While the day itself is used for many families to get fresh air. Motto: Tanz in Dan May.
1: What's that?
0: Dance into May. In the Rhineland, which has got a forest, May the 1st is also celebrated by the delivery of a maypole, a tree covered in streamers, to a house of a girl the night before. The tree is typically from a love interest, though a tree wrapped only in white streamers is a sign of dislike. Females usually place roses or rice in the form of a heart at the house of their beloved one. It is common to stick the heart

0: the doormat. On leap years, it's the responsibility of females to place the maypole. All the action is usually done secretly, and it's at the individual's choice whether to give a hint of their identity or stay anonymous. May Day was not established as a public holiday until 1933. And in France, King Charles IX for France received a Lily of the Valley as a lucky charm. He decided to offer the Lily of the Valley each year to the ladies of the court.
1: Okay,
0: And at the beginning of the 20th century, it became a custom to give a sprig of Lily of the Valley as a symbol of spring time on May the 1st.
1: Okay, thank you, Mum, for that information. Before I go on to another song, can I ask you a question? You know that? You know, in May Day, in England, they celebrate it differently in England?
0: Yeah, they do. They celebrate it with a public holiday, but we're celebrating with a public holiday
1: in schools, in schools, colleges, and other various places.
0: But in Cornwall, they celebrate it with a flower boat ritual. That's in Kingsand, Corsand and Millbrook.
1: Did I ever celebrate it in schools and talk about it?
0: Yes.
1: Because I didn't think we talked about it when I was in school, because I didn't know nothing about it.
0: We always talked.
1: But we didn't talk about history as much in school.
0: In Glasgow, in Scotland, they organise May Day festivals and children are involved and rallies. And in Edinburgh, the Beltane Fire Festival is held on the evening of May Eve.
1: Do you want to explain a bit of what Umit was saying again?
0: Umit was saying that it became International Labour Day, and then there's traditional sort of parades of protest against injustices.
1: But there were some fights, though.
0: Anti-government people against government. People,
1: I didn't know what May Day was, but I knew they were
0: fighting on behalf of the government
1: every once a month or whatever it is. Thanks for that, Umit, for the information, because I learned a bit more about May Day, because all I knew, I was having a day off at college, which is quite funny, typical of me. Now I learned a bit more history of it.
0: But you know, May Day is the first official start of Morris dancing season.
1: Oh, wow.
0: And it's known as Astoria Day in northern parts of rural Cumbria.
1: That's good.
0: Celebration of unity and female bonding.
1: Oh, wow. I might attend that information and bring it to my women's group.
0: It's very interesting because in Whitstable, there's the Jack in the Green Festival, which was revived in 1976.
1: Jack in the Green what?
0: Jack in the Green Festival.
1: I didn't get that one. I don't know that one.
0: To do with spring and summer, isn't it?
1: Well.
0: And in 1976, it started up again, and it continues to lead an annual procession of Morris dancers through the town. And in Hastings in 1983, they do the same thing, and traditional sweeps.
1: Yep, and I'm going to play a song.
0: Chimney sweeps.
1: And I'm going to play... thanks for that information, Mum. Thanks for the information, Umit.
0: So remember, Jack in the Green.
1: And I hope you like that classical cat music.
0: What are we having now?
1: We're going to have Dolly Parton for Lynn. Because you said Lynn likes Dolly Parton.
0: Yeah, I do as well.
1: But you said Lynn liked it, didn't you?
0: Yes. Lynn is Lucy's auntie, my sister.
1: My very beautiful auntie,
0: okay,
1: I think.
0: Okay, so go for it.
1: I think she's pretty, don't you?
0: You're listening to Anything and Everything. I hope you're enjoying the
1: show. And I think she's pretty, don't you?
0: Dolly Parton?
1: No, I'm no. Lynn.
0: Oh, yeah, of course.
1: Because she wears these French-style clothing, doesn't she? Don't you think it's French as well?
0: Yes.
1: And also, if you're a big fan of Dolly Parton.

0: We have Stonewall Jackson and a great show lined up for you. One of the prettiest, singingest, songwritingest little blondes in country music coming up right now. Speck Rhodes is here and a lot of good things to happen. But right now, let's welcome a gal that had a number one song a while back called Jolene.
1: Here's Dolly Parton.

0: Fantastic.
1: I knew all the words.
0: Yeah, you're listening to Anything and Everything, and that was Lucy Maxwell Stewart singing Jolie.
1: Dolly Parton.
0: Yeah.
1: I think it's about a relationship, but I can imagine. Can you imagine it being about a relationship? A real life relationship?
0: Yes.
1: Does she have a good relationship or a kind of mixed relationship?
0: I really don't know much about Dolly's relationships.
1: Actually, that'd be quite interesting.
0: Out, I'm just wondering if there's a real music club event coming up.
1: Don't know, but anyway, could you... read what's going on in different countries' activities?
0: Right, first of all, we were talking about May Day.
1: We've done a bit, but...
0: we haven't quite finished yet.
1: I have.
0: In Spain... there's a Fiesta de la Cruces, which is actually a celebration at May Day, and it's a festival rooted in the Byzantine Empress, St. Helena, for the cross on which Jesus died. And what it was the
1: sorry
0: legend is that Roman Constantine...
1: And I'm going to quickly interrupt, sorry about that.
0: Right, have you finished interrupting?
1: Yeah, I said sorry about the music.
0: No, that's okay, I don't mind. The legend is that Emperor Constantine I, in the sixth year of his reign, confronted the barbarians on the banks of the Danube in a battle where victory was believed to be impossible because of the great size of the enemy army. One night, Constantine had a vision of a cross, so he put the crosses all on his army and he won. It's incredible. On Calvary Hill, there is St. Helena, he sent his mother, St. Helena, to Jerusalem in search of the true
1: cross.
0: Didn't
1: you say there's a film on May Day? A history film on May Day.
0: A history film. There is a film about May Day. I can get that out if you want.
1: No, I just wanted to...
0: but there is a film about May Day. I was talking about St. Helena. She said, it said here on Calvary Hill, traditionally considered the site of Jesus' crucifixion, she found three... bloody logs hidden, and in order to discover which one was the true cross, she placed the logs one by one over the sick people and even the dead people who were cured or resuscitated at touch of the cross, true cross. And that's how she knew which one of the crosses was the right one.
1: So I'm running out of breath here, sorry about that. Why you look up the for me?
0: What, May Day?
1: I look up
0: film May Day.
1: Activities. Yeah.
0: What sort of activities?
1: All different countries in the summer, what happens? What children do?
0: That's going to be a big jobby. I think we should leave that
1: for
0: a whole programme.
1: No, I'm going to do that. Just some bits. Not all of it, just a bit. And I'm going to play an Apple Cat song. And this is for Emmett. And this is a more funny one.

0: Hello and welcome back to Anything
1: and Everything. Sorry.
0: Why did you cut that out? I'm enjoying that.
1: The reason why, because we haven't got that long to go.
0: Because we've only got 6 minutes before Azara is going to be
1: on. And I've got to play my mum's song next.
0: Okay.
1: And then and I've got to play my mum's song and Tom's song, and it's got to be the Kinks.
0: Okay, but before we do that, you asked me what stuff's going on. You've got UK summer camps, you've got USA summer camps.
1: Oh, and if you live in America, you've got the best camps. Out of the whole country, I think. Don't you think?
0: Yes.
1: America's got the best children in teenage camps. So the teenage camps, and they actually get the teenagers coming.
0: Yes.
1: Coming there.
0: And you've also got lots and lots of different things all over the world. And you could take your kids into different countries and broaden your horizons in the summer.
1: And what country, quickly?
0: Well, there's countries all over the world, really. There's a lot of different...
1: When is it in the UK? When, what date and what time?
0: Summer.
1: In the UK, not in England.
0: Some holiday.
1: I'm in America.
0: England.
1: No, not UK.
0: USA.
1: USA.
0: That'd be in August.
1: And what time?
0: Of August. Pardon?
1: What time?
0: Hmm? 6 o'clock in the morning. No. Early in the morning. It starts at the beginning of August and finishes at the end of August.
1: So for a week or a month?
0: For a month. You could have a gigantic, go on a gigantic raft trip in the Philippines.
1: they do a cheerleading camp actually in America, don't they?
0: Yeah.
1: For teenagers, that's for the teenagers,
0: yes.
1: Though. And actually, they get the teenagers going. Not in England, not a lot of teenagers do that sort of stuff. In America, they actually get. They do have the up bits. I mean, the people say, oh, America, this and that. But no, actually, this to get the teenagers going to do something, outdoor activities.
0: Yes, yes. Now, I think if you want to get your record in, you've got 4 minutes, so
1: yep.
0: I think we're going to end up with the Kinks, is it?
1: Yeah, and it's going to be a wonderful solo coming on, playing his techno music.
0: Absolutely.
1: And he's got techno hit.
0: Dance.
1: He's got techno hit.
0: Techno dance.
1: No, it's a joke. He's actually technical.
0: We should play his hit. He's got a hit over there.
1: I'm going to play it next week.
0: Next week we'll play Azara's. That'd be lovely.
1: And for... my mum and Azaro, especially for Azaro,
0: because we miss him.
1: Yep. And I hope you're having a wonderful time on your... wherever you are. Where's he gone?
0: Well, he's going to change... he's looking after his mum on the weekends now.
1: Oh, bless him.
0: So he's going to change his day to a Wednesday. But if you can still hear him on Mixcloud if you miss Wednesdays.
1: Yeah, no, I really miss it. I really miss Azaro coming in and saying...
0: his beautiful face and his smile.
1: And he's like, hello. He's so...
0: He's uplifting.
1: And I like hearing his first track. Because I like techno music. I like a lot of music, but it's Jimmy,
0: so
1: I don't like... I don't like classical music or rock music, but I do like techno music. And I love his choice. I just think it's so good.
0: Right now we're going to go out with Lolo, are we?
1: Yeah, and I think he's a wonderful DJ as well.
0: So thank you very much for being you, Azara.
1: All right. And I hope you're spending time with your mum.
0: We wish you well.

0: Hello and welcome to the Fringe Festivals. It's a Brighton Fringe Festival and we've got a very, very special guest. My name is Susie Oddball and if you want to hear more, please go to me on susieoddball@mixcloud.com. So, and that's how you'll get any of the recordings from the Fringe Festival. But now we have a very special guest. We have Doris Daydream. Hello, Doris.
1: Hello there, Susie. Lovely to be here. You sound wonderful.
0: Thank you. And you do as well. And what beautiful voice you've got.
1: Oh, thank you so much.
0: Now, you're going to be doing a production, aren't you? And what's the production called in the Fringe?
1: Well, it's called the Doris Show, and it's a one-woman show, and it's a tribute to the wonderful, legendary movie star and singer, Doris Day.
0: Fantastic. And first of all, I would like to remind listeners where it's going to be, and then I'm going to ask you why you chose to put it on in Brighton. What do you think the world needs to hear about Doris? So first of all, where is the production and when?
1: Okay, it's going to be on at the Landon Theatre in Brighton, and it's going to be on Thursday the 14th, Friday the 15th, and Saturday the 16th of May, all at 7 o'clock in the evening. And it's a 1 hour show without an interval.
0: Fantastic. And what makes you want to put Doris Daydream on the Brighton Fringe?
1: Well, I visited the Brighton Fringe last year and I thought this is a fantastic, fantastic event. And I think Doris Daydream would be well received here. The whole show started off last year when I started to tour day centres, care homes, retirement villages and community centres. And the Doris Show was so well received. I thought, wouldn't it be great to send it, to give it to a wider audience? So the first show was in March at the Hampton Hill Theatre in Richmond, and the second lot is going to be now at Brighton Fringe Festival.
0: Fantastic. So if we've never heard of Doris before, what should we expect?
1: Well, she was a legendary movie star and singer in the 1950s and 1960s. And the whole evening is a very feel-good show with lots of sing-alongs because a lot of people know her songs, even though they were recorded in the 1950s and 1960s. But the whole show tells a story of her life, how she started and how she became a singer and how she became a movie star. And it's all about her husbands. There were four of those. And all about her leading men. And there were lots of them as well.
0: So what's the difference between leading men and husbands then?
1: Well, interestingly, you should ask that because she never actually appeared with any of her husbands on screen. Her husband number three was her agent. But no, her leading men, I mean, they range from Rock Hudson. Most people know her through her films with Rock. But also we've got Richard Widmark, we've got Jack Lemmon, we've got Clark Gable. And then, of course, you've got Ronnie Reagan.
0: Oh, my goodness me. What a selection of leading men.
1: I know, absolutely.
0: So in her life, because, you know, there's quite a lot of one women shows in the Fringe. In her life, what do you think will people learn from her life?
1: Well, I think they'll learn that she did not have an easy life of it at all. In fact, when she was starting out, she wanted to be a dancer. But unfortunately, when she was a teenager, she was in a car crash and she badly injured her right leg. And thereby, she became a singer. She had to give up her dream of becoming a dancer and had to become a singer. But the whole part of the show are these songs. There are 14 songs of them. And the whole show hangs around those songs. Things like Que Sera, Sarah, Deadwood Stage, Secret Love, which of course is from the movie Calamity Jane. Now, Calamity Jane was touring last year in the UK, and also the film is constantly being shown on TV. So she lives on, and she's popular amongst all generations, because when I was taking the show around the care homes, it wasn't only the residents who joined in with the songs, but also the staff and visitors who were much younger.
0: So there's songs like Que Sera, which also children actually know, don't they?
1: That's right, absolutely. It spans the generations.
0: What happens if you don't know the songs? Can you still sort of tune and hum? And what's the atmosphere going to be like?
1: Oh, absolutely. It's a wonderful, fun atmosphere. And the songs are very easy to follow, so people will have no problem at all. And, you know, and the choruses are very well known. The Que Sera one, for example, is probably one of the best known. But also things like Black Hills of Dakota. It's amazing how many people know these songs. They live on.
0: It's funny because I've actually toured through the Black Hills of Dakota.
1: Really?
0: Yeah, I lived in Canada, but I went over to the other side of Canada, and Dakota was one of the stops we had, actually. That was an amazing place, that is.
1: Yeah.
0: I'm going to ask you about what do you think would be your favourite film to have starred in?
1: Oh, well, The Calamity Jane, by all means, yes, with the wonderful Howard Keel as Wild Bill Hickok. No, I think that would be a wonderful, wonderful film, although she does spend an awful lot of time on horseback. So that must have been a bit uncomfortable at times, especially when you were singing a song. But I think that movie is fantastic. Such energy, such vibrancy, and so many songs. There's so many songs that we all know.
0: Okay, that sounds great.
1: You know, from the Deadwood Stage right to the Black Hills of Dakota, the Windy City. There's so many of them.
0: Yeah, there is, isn't there? And would you say, without giving too much away, obviously, would you say that she was popular among actors and the film people themselves? Was she, did she win lots of awards?
1: Well, that's a very interesting question. Yeah. Well, she was nominated for lots of awards over the years, but she actually only received one of them. And that's, and I don't want to give a spoiler away, but she only got one award, would you believe?
0: Well, they'll have
1: but
0: to
1: yes,
0: come
1: she
0: and
1: was
0: see
1: very
0: that.
1: Popular.
0: They'll have to come and hear you say which one it was then.
1: Yeah, absolutely. But she was very popular amongst her leading men and all the directors and everything. Yes, definitely.
0: Is there anything that you would like to say? Because quite a lot of successful actors and actresses, they either carry on being successful, people like Dame Judi Dench and people like that, or something happens to them. Did anything happen in Doris's life that you would like to just give us a little taster about?
1: Well, of course. I mean, I think one of the most important things was her lifelong love of animals. And that started when she had this terrible car crash because she had this little dog, Tiny, who helped her with her recovery. But also she actually retired from entertainment in 1973 and set up the Doris Day Animal Foundation to help stray animals and in support of animal welfare, which I don't think a lot of people know. And then she also got an award from the President George W. Bush for her services to animal welfare. So she always had a family of dogs. I think she lived with about 12 of them.
0: Did she ever meet the Queen's Corgi dogs?
1: Well, that would have been lovely, wouldn't it? No, I don't believe she did, no.
0: And I'm just going to ask our studio manager, Alan Cannon, who was the person here, the personality in Brighton and in Port Slade that had an animal rescue place?
2: You're not thinking about Dora Bryan, are you?
0: No, not Dora Bryan. It was someone else.
1: Was there a model? Wasn't it a model?
0: Lady, I know that she had an animal rescue in Port Slade, and she was she a singer?
2: Not Carol Cleveland?
0: No, not Carol. Carol,
2: you know who I'm talking
0: yeah,
2: about.
0: I do. Yeah, from Monty Python's. Yeah. No, there was a lady here.
2: Carla Lane?
0: Carla Lane, yeah.
1: Oh, yes, Carla Lane, of course, yes.
0: I wonder if they ever met.
1: I wonder, yeah. That's amazing, yeah, absolutely. Yeah.
0: We might never know unless someone tells us.
2: We're all up there in heaven, kind of like the
0: yeah,
2: thing,
0: yeah. In dog heaven, I reckon.
1: indeed, absolutely, yeah.
0: You put this on. How many other touring places have you got as well?
1: After this, I shall be going to the Guildford Fringe Festival in September.
0: Oh, that's nice. That's a nice festival. I think that's quite new, isn't it?
1: I believe so, yes.
0: Yeah, I think that is. And what do you feel touring, you've learnt about One Woman shows?
1: Well, Susie, I've only actually started the beginning of this year. I mean, it's followed a year of going around the community centres, retirement homes and care homes. And really, I've only just started performing in theatres. So it's a new experience for me.
0: Very brave lady.
1: You know,
0: well, I love it. I love it. One of the things that attracted me towards your show was because you're a one woman show. And I know how hard it is to put on a show anyway, because I'm a performer.
1: Ah, yes.
0: But a one-woman show is, you have to be there all the time.
1: Yeah, that's right. That's right. Yes, there's no let up. There are no co-performers.
0: And so why did you choose Doris for yourself? Did it suit your voice or?
1: Well, I started, I did my first public performance 4 years ago, and I did like the 1950s and 1960s songs. And I did a lot of Doris songs, and I was working with my vocal coach at the time. And I suddenly thought, well, wouldn't it be great to do a tribute show for Doris Day? Because there are tribute shows for most artists, aren't there? There's everything from ABBA to the Beatles, but there's never anyone has done anything on Doris Day. So I thought, wouldn't it be great? And so who would be interested in that? And I thought, well, the care homes, you know, because the demographic there will remember Doris Day. And so that's what I did. I put together this show and I took it round the care homes, and I was so warmly received. I thought, well, it would be great to take this to a wider audience. And so that's what I'm doing.
0: Oh, that is so nice. Is there anything you would like to say to the audience?
1: Well, do come along and join us and have a really good time and a feel good, and you know, go out of the theatre feeling great with a spring in your step and a smile on your face.
0: And you've got a website, haven't you?
1: I have indeed. Yes, it's dorisdaydream.com. But can I give out the link for people to get tickets if they would like?
0: Yeah, please do.
1: Okay, that is www.lanterntheatrebrighton.co.uk.
0: And you can also go
1: on Instagram.
0: Oh, yeah, go on.
1: On Instagram at Doris Daydream Tribute.
0: Great stuff. And of course, I think you've sent me all those details, so I can put those as well on Facebook as well.
1: Oh, that would be wonderful.
0: And if you want to go to the Lantern Theatre, I know you can buy tickets there as well. It's 77 Kemp Town. BN St James's Street, Kemp Town, BN21PA for people that need that. And the songs that we play, one is Deadwood, which I called something else. What did I call it?
2: It's Deadwood Stage, but well, it's got a chorus line, isn't it? That's really,
0: which is popular.
2: We heard it a minute ago.
0: What's the chorus line of that one?
1: Whip crack away, whip crack away, whip crack away.
0: Calamity Jane, of course.

0: Yeah.
1: Short-term memory card.
0: This is the age thing coming
1: Can
0: in.
1: Can I just ask a question?
0: And also, que sera sera, which everyone... Alan would like to ask you a question too.
2: Alan, go ahead.
1: It's just that you've got a bit of an American accent there. I'm just wondering.
2: Absolutely, yeah. Well, I'm putting it on for Doris Daydream, you know. Yeah, but right, it's Jackie. Yeah. I'm very English, you know.
1: Yeah, I just wondered where you hailed from. That's all.
2: Oh, no, I hail from Surrey, actually.
1: Oh, right, okay. And downtown Texas, yeah.
2: Oh, definitely. Carmel, California.
1: All right, great.
0: Have you got any future plans as well? Because if you're doing a tribute for Doris Day, as Doris Daydream, is there any other people that you would... Because I know that she was very close to Ella Fitzgerald, wasn't she?
2: She was indeed, yes. In fact, Ella Fitzgerald was her inspiration. That's how she started. When she heard her on the radio, she thought, wow, this sounds great. I'd like to sing like her.
0: Yeah. So do you have your inspirations?
2: Yes. Well, obviously, Doris Day is one. But yes. I am looking at extending the show to include some other divas. But also Doris is now doing parties and events and corporate gigs and things like that. And then I'm also carrying on going around the care homes. I'm still in great demand for that.
0: Do you know, I've done care homes as well. Magic and juggling and a little bit of singing together with them. And isn't it strange how it all brings it back to the people, you know?
2: Yeah, absolutely. And it's very rewarding, you know, and then the feedback you get afterwards is fantastic.
0: Yeah, and it's so good for people with dementia. It really is.
2: Yes, absolutely. And once the music starts going, that's it really, isn't it?
0: Yes. So I would say go to see Doris Daydream's show because you will feel better after.
2: Absolutely. That's wonderful.
0: Yeah. And thank you so much. One last word, a word of wisdom. And by the way, just to let the listeners know that I haven't rehearsed any of this with Doris Daydream. So, you know, I put people in the deep end, and this is the deep end. I want one wise word from Doris Daydream before
2: we go. Que sera, sera, of course.
0: I love it.
2: What will be, will be.
0: Fantastic.
2: That was Doris's philosophy, you know.
0: Thank you. And if you want to go and see the show, go to the Lantern Theatre. Where is it, Doris?
2: It's at 77 St James's Street.
0: Kemp Town.
2: 1PA.
0: Yeah, BN2, 1PA. And it's...
2: And Thursday, May the 14th, yep. Friday, May the 15th, Saturday, May the 16th, all at 7 o'clock in the evening.
0: Yeah, and please enjoy it because I am going to go there and enjoy it. So thank you very
2: wonderful,
0: much.
2: Wonderful, Susie. I look forward to seeing you. I have to talk afterwards.
0: Okay, well... Enjoy and listen to this song, which is coming up, which is Que Sera Sera, because that's your last words.
2: And thank you so much, Susie.
0: Thank you. Cheers. Bye.
2: Bye. Bye. Bye.

0: Hello and welcome to Brighton Mad Poets. We hope you have a wonderful week.
1: And as usual, we have the technology of continuance.
0: Yes,
1: I call it. But yes, you are listening to Brighton Mad Poets. So I hope you enjoy the show. This is a unique poetry show, or writing show, should I say, because it's not all just poetry. But it's unique in the sense that we write exercises before we come in, and unedited, we actually broadcast them. So I think that it's probably, I haven't heard of any other program in the world that does that.
2: No,
1: it's quite a scary place to be.
2: Yeah.
1: And we have Johannes. Welcome, Johannes.
2: Thank you.
1: We have David Sinclair. We have Susie. Hello, Susie. We have Pat, who's observing. He's going to be one of our new volunteers for Brighton Hove Community Radio. We have Yassim on the board. And in the hot seat, coming there as fast as he can, we have our young Michelle. Michelle, welcome.
3: Bonjour,
1: Michelle. Okay. So, right, Yassine, over to you.
0: Okay, well, we had a series of interesting words this week, which I'm just going to run through. So we had self-knowledge, oneness, regeneration, potency, thaumaturgy, intangible, incorporeal, and mankind. And so the first poet is Johannes. I believe you've written something to do with these words, Johannes.
2: Well,
0: or not?
2: Not very much, actually. I think, but I did bring another poem. If I could read that.
0: Yes.
2: It's called Betty Botter. Betty Botter had a brother. Brother Bertie had a stutter, though his thoughts were smooth as butter. Then the beautiful Brigitte Ditter, dressed in silk and all a glitter, smiled at him and went a twitter. He became all of a ditter. So said Betty to her brother, "You had better ask your mother." "So thanks," said Bertie then to Betty. Mother said, "My Bertie Botter, do not be a bitty quitter, even when you're feeling bitter." "Thanks," said Bertie, feeling better. "I shall write a lesser letter, saying I'll be glad to get her on the back of my Lambretta." When she kissed him hard, he let her. Then he found the courage soon to pet her. Brigitte said he must now wet her. First a diamond he must get her. Bertie Botter did not bother. That's why Bertie is still with mother.
1: Fantastic.
4: Oh, yeah. See me. Okay. Yeah, collectively speaking about the self-knowledge aspect, this rather long rendition, I might say, of word order is something which I've gone through and no longer find myself there at that state anymore. It's called, one second while I put my glasses on, that wasn't part of the poem, but it's just something I'm kind of doing now whilst I'm ready to blast out of my saddle, so to speak. Okay, it's a little while, about 5 minutes to get it kicking all through. First of all, what is schizophrenia? That term is used as an intellectual tool, an attempt to understand a person's state of mind. Are we to use the pronoun to, involved also in what appears to be a logical form, and with it the genesis of transcendence, beyond what is apparently so, a fixed limit? If schizophrenia is what but a word in its pure essence, to actually change the word does not change the condition. Moving on, the basic problem of all is cognitive thought. If thought is in itself being applied as a reason, are there places, states where in fact there is nothing, not even common sense, to use a term, the eclipse of all reason? Basically, from a personal point of view, the extension of being, whose sense of reality has dissolved, has turned the corner, so to speak, and can find no way back to places, material worlds that are far from the sunlight. When will night stop the darkness? The extreme blackens the sight, the fragmented sensations beyond which, of course, is madness and insanity. And if so, have I myself gone through the universe and found there nothing waiting but death, a death In fact, that isn't a comforting place to be in. Rather like constant sorrow and loneliness when one comes around to a place in which you feel you can stop all this. There is nothing left but the universe. I found there nothing waiting but death, a death. In fact, that isn't a comforting place to be in. Rather like constant sorrow and loneliness when one comes around to a place in which you feel you can stop all this. There is nothing left but the twist and turn of different modes of reality.

and subject matters. And the praxis, when you turn your eyes, your gaze towards this fragmented moment. And that has made all the difference. I've become a poet later on afterwards. The past itself, too, is a soul journey through the hazards of make-believe and fantasies. The unconscious setting being understood. Still, the trail of the years, decades, historical settings, a bombardment of physical pain located within the brain, the sense that I don't know, and because that is in itself a truth. These attempts of mine to know true, to actually accept by way of limitations, a world in which the very fabric of nature is also just one more development. You know, rub my nose there. To by whatever time to notice the material surroundings in which society operates. There is no method, no correct path, there are no ideologies, nothing is absolute. Even philosophies, everything, even the radical theories, the institutions, the elaborate belief systems, the whole picture stands here as I sit, as I, to reverse that and teach myself a new viewpoint in which numbers in their pure state, in comparison, a unity, a religion, a psychiatric, the need to move onwards, to pass away, to die in fact, to go to the fear of death, even fame, even poverty, everything. To turn this page over and over and start once more, for this too is a place of a kind. It is rather like being blind to know the difference in circumstances, to actually make the ideas clear as picture, to paint your thoughts, to give up believing in categories and labels, even schizophrenia, is just another attempt to understand. How could it be otherwise? Let us say that to change the concepts, to stop believing that you are getting somewhere when the process is in the now and nowhere else. Time to pause and time to fall. I'm going to jump to the third page and read the first lines. This has no future. Saw again Yalvonia gone. Creative waltzes and died 1,000 years ago on September 27, 2097.2. And bloody hell, I'm through. Thank you.

0: Welcome back again.
1: To Mind Out People.
0: Okay.
1: So, yes, what have we got in store?
0: What have I got in store? A spoken word, in fact. He stood over the table as they gathered, expanded his knowledge. They awaited until something intangible moved within and without the atmosphere. Dressed in feathers, he cut a fine figure to behold with his thaumaturgic delights. He had a magical realization against the sea of indifferent contemplation. He was joyed, overawed, overjoyed, the media by his side ready for the incorporeal presence they summoned between them, bringing a oneness to all, and so the summoning began. Mammon, keeper of mankind, come forth. The medium did seem to animate some presence. A ghost in grey curled and flashed from her. He then bottled and showed the patient audience. Regenerate yourselves, and there you shall see the results of spirit contact in your quest for self-knowledge. Oh, cried one, having already purchased the bottle, the spirit hath possessed me, and I am beckoning, I am becoming. All turned towards him, but could not see his face, which appeared as a mirror to theirs, and the man spoke no more. The medium closed her eyes, and the magician had vanished. They returned home, heads bowed down.
1: That's brilliant.
0: Thanks.
1: I think we're going to end off with Michelle for this particular section. So yeah. I did a very, very small poem. I'm going to go home and do some of these a little bit more, but it's given me the idea. So I'm just going to read what I've written. Okay, it's quite short. In that dark, dank walled room, hidden amongst the nooks and crannies, lies a memory of its use thousands of years ago. And still there is a memory. A story of alchemy and mysteries. Thaumaturgic devices created to scare the onlookers in order to be admired for the magician's skill. Incorporeal images in dreamlike states conjured up. Still there are dusty bottles with dregs of the past.
0: I love that.
1: And
0: Michelle?
2: Do you want me to do it now?
0: I do. Now.
2: Okay. This poem is called The Assassination of Michel Guy Albert Boyer, and it's inspired by the poet extraordinaire David St. Clair. Back in the day, when he used to say, quote, "When I die, I will cry and cry the words I want on my toadstool. Oh, no fool, on my tombstone where my alter ego, Doc Halliday, lost his life." He knew all the rules, but he broke every one. But now, in 2013, when his family of 10 children have grown and flown, the coop, so to speak, Sexy, his street name, wants to swan dive off the glorious rocks of Beachy Head in the grounds of Eastbourne's Hood. He needs to simulate the death of his alter ego hero, an understood footballer, philosopher, writer, Nobel Prize laureate Albert Camus, because his life, like that of Beckett, consisted in failing and failing better each year. And he was confused and secretly queer in a countdown, Batman's heaven, or Batman's corner, according to Kevin of Costner. On the rocks, his head will be smashed. Blood and semen will drip from every broken orifice. The humor in his bones will no doubt explode, or like a massive spurt of light, rosy gray matter. His toenails lengthy like the Buddha's of the Dark Ages, 'cause he failed.

0: Shall scream, boy is deader than a doornail. Thus he, she shall sail through the future's galaxies. All hail the death of sexy. Always he was Rexy. Not to say reckless in his drive to make miracles come true, make the world anew with tunes, community and family. Jumping off Beachy Head is the only way he could be sure he was dead and no longer thinking of a head of a head. And the witnesses remark that this day is the 60th anniversary of the discovery of the double helix by Watson, Crick, and Franklin. Thanks, Dave.
1: No worries, mate. That's the 21st century smashing.
2: Thank you. Thank you.
1: Well done.
2: Excellent.
1: Ashton Ginsberg, well done.

0: Hello, and it's Brighton Mind Out People, Brighton Mad Poets. So we've got lots of spoken words and even some jokes today, which is exciting, isn't it?
1: But we have got a couple of announcements, haven't we? Because one is what's happening today, isn't it?
0: Yeah, so tonight there's poetry at the Victory Inn, which is Brighton Poetry Society, which is very good venue, a great atmosphere.
1: That's why I first started performing poetry.
0: Yeah, I think I might have debuted there.
1: Time,
2: I'll ask later about it. Yeah.
1: So the Victory Inn's near Ship Street. Mm. It's on the corner of Ship Street.
0: Opposite Fabrica.
1: Yeah, and it's 8 o'clock, and any donations are welcome. And they're very open to lots of people coming. So do go along there and read some of your poetry, or just listen if you just want to listen.
2: It
1: starts at 8 o'clock.
3: Yeah, I'm actually not going to think, but
1: yeah, and it's once a month around this time, so we'll keep on.
2: Now, hold on. You're on record, aren't you? You're talking it through at the moment, or you're talking over the machine?
1: We're on air.
2: Oh, okay.
1: Yeah.
2: But I'll be quiet till later then.
1: And then we've got some more.
0: We've got the great Enormo. A Kerfuffle in B-flat for Orchestra, Wasps and Soprano, which is a premiere by Michael Rosen. And that's on at Saturday the 4th of May at 5 p.m. at Brighton Dome. And it's specially for primary school children and their families.
1: Yeah.
4: And Michael Rosen is the festival director of the Brighton Festival this year, and he's an exquisite children's poet. He's a wonderful individual. He's an extraordinary philosopher and human being.
1: And he's funny.
4: In all aspects. And he is super wonderful, fabulously funny, as Susie is herself.
3: But do you like him?
4: I love him.
1: Yeah, he was the Children's Poet Laureate.
3: Yeah, I know.
1: And I met him way back in the 70s when I was a teacher in Hackney, and he was a Hackney teacher.
3: Oh, okay.
1: And he gave me my first TV break.
3: Oh.
1: He wrote Black, White and Red All Over, and I can tell you a few stories on that one. That was quite funny. He's a lovely man, and he's been on some big journeys in his life, for
3: sure.
1: Yeah.
3: He's got a big job now.
1: So, we're going to go back to doing our poetry and our writings. Who wants to go first? Shall I go first?
0: Go on, Susie.
1: This is the one. I was supposed to go to Roy Hutchins' open house night last week, but I ended up in hospital instead. And I was going to read this one and another one, it was kind of an exercise in satire. So I'll read you one of them. This is called The Iron Lady and the Iron Man. And this is especially dedicated to Michelle, who says that I'm an authoritarian, so this will be perfect.
2: You said you were a dictator. You said you were worse than the totalitarian state itself, comprising all beings on the face of the planet gunk.
1: Well, this is a great character study of it, so here we go. I want to be the Iron Lady, rule with a firm hand, devastate the workers so they cannot afford what is really for our hands only. I want to be the Iron Lady and have nerves of steel and make sure that only the rich matter, the poor be my slaves. I want to be the Iron Lady and keep the world apart, not have trade that does not make us money, that might educate the needy. I want to be the Iron Lady. I believe that war is good to kill of all that is not British. We are so misunderstood. I want to be the Iron Man, look at the world as an alien can, strides to find metal machinery to eat, recycled of course. I want to be the Iron Man, dig myself out of the cesspit of this world, live my life with no one troubling me. I want to be the Iron Man. To terrify humans is not my job. I want to destroy the angel dragon, to exterminate wars and atrocities so no aliens can copy the darker side of humanity.
2: Oh, I'm petrified. Oh.
1: Where do I go next?
0: Oh, I love them.
5: They're all shaking.
0: Yes.
2: Shall I figurine?
1: Yes.
2: Okay, now, I usually say something, but I thought I'd kind of start free... I'm good at free-falling because I never pull my chute when I go down the... when I go down the tube, so to speak. But I'm quite partial to toilet bowls and bathrooms. I quite like my kitchen. It's quite nice as it sits there with its dirty washing up. And the walls are quite nice for looking at. The nice colored white. My front door is quite nice. I have something called a key, which makes it possible for me to open and shut. As for the other residents of my particular Gukugukus concentration camp, we all live in the same flat, so to speak, but we kept getting snuffed out one by one. Anyway, as the sergeant major was coming down the road, I said, I'm not exploding anyway by the bombs of North Korea and coping Kapu. Oh, my goodness gracious, why don't people talk together anymore? Anyway, now that the war's over, or just beginning, or whilst we're reliving a war, some poor, sad chap coming home after we blasted maybe 9 or 10 people out with a pitchfork, oh, I can't even imagine that. Anyway, this is for all those who have been to war, for all those who suffer with war, whether they're in the Second or Third World War. And my own feeling is that, the poets are the legislators of the world. If more people would listen to the poets, we'd have less trouble with people manufacturing scientific technologies and all the rest of it, you know. Mm-hmm. And even though I hate the system, I hate everything about it. The thing is, you know, sometimes, you know, I said before, I think I mentioned to Susie, you talk about a sense of place. For me, I kind of find, you know, I'm a person from place to place to place, but I don't go anymore hitching. I mean, I'm 59 this year, and, you know, so in a way, you've got these ridiculous noises in the background causing you havoc, pushing you onto extremities. You don't want to go there anymore. So I'll say, why the hell is Christianity cracked up? The hell with God and everything he represents. And I don't want to know anymore. Thank you very much for listening to this pair of lips. Big lips, not as big as Jagger's, but they're pretty big lips anyway. And they need to be touched occasionally to make me feel like a human being again. Bang! Thank you. Oh,
5: God. Well done.
2: When will women stop? I don't know. What's going to happen next, eh?
0: Oh, you've got one.
5: Yeah, I've got one here.
0: Yes, I don't know what will happen
5: there. Well, seeing Dave started to talk about war, I've got one, the ABC of war. A is for army. That's like a family once you're in. It's also for armor plate. That's often far too thin. B is for barracks, where soldiers get tucked in. And for bullets that bite through your skin. C is for chest, where medals can be stuck, or carnage for who runs out of luck. D is for dashing, you will be in uniform. Also for decapitate, which can become the norm. E is for evening, when you're dreaming in bed. Also for eternity, that's how long you'll be dead. F is for family, who are so far away, and for friendly fire. So sorry, is what they'll say. G is for generals who like to plan the battle, and for governments that feed you tittle-tattle. H is for home, which you hope to see once more. Also for hell of blood and shit and gore. I is for inspiration, why you signed up on the spot. Or for invincible, which you know now you're not. J is for jokes in letters to your mummy. Jab is for bayonet in your tummy. K is for keep fit. It's the army, good clean fun. Also for Kalashnikov, a cheap and nasty gun. L is for love life, which you have to put on hold. Also for landmines, for stepping on, I'm told. M is for mates, we often save your life. And for memories that plague you all your life. N is for beginning, promised when the war is won. Those nuclear weapons you can depend upon. O is for optics, with some you will see at night. O is for overkill, that proves Miranda Wright. I think I lost the rest.
2: No, that was good. That was good.
5: Got a bit to you. So, P is for pot shots that blow you away. Q is for questions. What just war? R is for rotting flesh. Battlefield smells. S is for shit scared. Enemy fire. T is for torture. Good for the mind. UN. U is for UN. What's that for? V for Vietnam. Nothing learned. W for war. We'll go on and on and on. X is for exterminate. That's final. Y is for yellow streaks. Liars don't have it. Z is for zing. The bullet is real.
2: Mm. Very well done.
5: Yeah.

0: Brighton Mad Poets. Michelle said deadlines to me, so I did a piece on deadlines. Deadlines keep the fingers tapping and the brain moving, working, until brain spilled over and grew legs, which walked through the computer in a spiral dance that picked him up and whirled him round and around until his feet grew long and his toes split into other toes, and he became his alter ego, which spat at him like a mad demon, but which he recognised as himself. The self dripped acid onto him. He tried hard to destroy it, but the inexorable link held and held until it forced words from his lips like bullets. He was commodified and found himself within the letters, forever trying to fall or push himself down others' throats, which they must regurgitate at his will. Like a fine-strung cello, one could hear his voice singing out from behind the backs of others' throats on a clear day. He was not contented, but now he was heard more than before.
1: Yasmin, that's the best poem I've heard all year.
0: Oh, thank you. Thanks. So onwards we go with Susie.
2: Okay, I'm just going to do another one that I did in the same style as The Iron Lady. I am like an egg, inside soft and gooey, outside a thin shell, inside a quality food waiting to be tasted, outside the shell is cloudy, as it is not broken. My cocoon is secure. The only trouble being is being disturbed, not allowing for me inside to grow into a beautiful butterfly. I don't want to break away to a world full of hunger and longing, a world of greed. I want to stay here. I want to stay in my cocoon because of diseases and desires of people in despair. I want to stay in my cocoon because of the lies of the world, of politicians' pestilence. I want to stay in my cocoon to make myself strong, to help those who feel alone, those who want to be recognised, those who want to find their hearts. I want to break my shell, to help this world be clean and pure, to eat unpolluted food, to share our fortune with others. I have broken out of my cocoon state to share wisdom, feel the sea's waves, sail on a cloud, ride with hungry folk and feed them.
0: Hey, beautiful. Is there anybody else out there? Yes.
3: I'm still here.
0: Good.
3: No, this isn't by me, so I have to accept it. It's for free. It comes from a book by the poet Alexander Pope. Many, many years back, I knew a chap who ran a newsagent. He was quite keen on Alexander Pope, and he made a big impression upon him. His name was Ted. Well, this is a page on that. It's called Essay of Man by Alexander Pope. I'm not sure the actual date. I think it's the 17th or 16th century. Okay. Argument to Epistle 1. Of the nature and state of man with respect to the universe. Of man in the abstract, that we can judge only with regard to our own system, being ignorant of the relation of systems and things. That man is not to be deemed imperfect, but of being suited to his place and rank in the creation, agreeable to the general order of things, and comfortable to end and relations in him unknown. That it is partly upon his ignorance of future events and partly upon the hope of a future state that all his happiness in the present depends. The pride of aiming at more knowledge and pretending to more perfection, the cause of man's error and misery. The impiety of putting himself in the place of God and judging of the fitness or unfitness, perfection or imperfection, justice or injustice of his dispensations. The absurdity of conceiting himself the final cause of the creation, or expecting that perfection in the moral world which is not in the natural. The unreasonableness of his complaints against Providence, while on the one hand he demands the perfections of the angels, and on the other the bodily qualifications of the brutes, though to possess any of these sensible facilities in a high degree would render him miserable. That throughout the whole visible world and on universal order and gradation in the senses, in the sensorial and mental facilities is observed, which causes a subordination of creature to creature and all creatures to man. The gradations of sense, instinct, thought, reflection, reason, that reason alone countervails all the other faculties. How much further than this order and subordination of living creatures may extend above and below us? Were any part of which broken? Oh, I'm tired of this. Well, that was all I say about it.
0: I'm sorry.
3: I can't like it. The bastard. Yeah. Yeah. Oh, God.
0: What have you got? Yeah,
4: well, he's just got under milk wood. And I did a little bit of amateur acting, and I was in this thing called Under Milk Wood.
5: And
4: at some pub in London. And I started rewriting some of the stuff. So there's a prayer by the Reverend Eli Jenkins, which was the character I was supposed to be playing. So he says this prayer to the Lord and all that stuff. But so I changed it. Every morning when I wake, dear Lord, a little drink I take. Oh, please to keep thy lovely eye on my half-empty flask of rye. And every evening at sundown, I ride my push bike into town. And whether I last the night or no, depends on whether cash runs low. We are not wholly bad or good. I like a drop, that's understood. But thou, I know, will be the first to understand my growing thirst. Oh, let us drink another day. Bless us tonight, both straight and gay. At closing time, we'll all kowtow and say good night, but just for now.
0: Thanks.
4: Should read the other poem out first.
3: Brian was dying.
4: Right first, I suppose.
0: Michelle, dying. What do you got for?
5: I want to do two things. When I was 17, I was the recipient of lyric writer and music writer, but I also fancy myself an actor. So I was given the role of the narrator in Under Milk Wood, a part that Richard Burton is very, very famous for doing. And this is the preface to Under Milk Wood, A Play for Voices by Dylan Thomas. To begin at the beginning, it is spring, moonless night in a small town, starless and Bible black. The cobble street silence and the hunched quarters and rabbits wood limping invisible down to the slow black, crow black, fishing boat bobbing sea. The houses are blind as moles, though moles can see fine tonight in a snouting velvet dingle. Or blind as Captain Cat, there in the muffled middle, by the pump and the town clock, the shops in mourning, the welfare hall in widow's weeds, and all the people of the lulled and dumbfound town are sleeping now. Hush! Babies are sleeping, the farmers, the fishers, the tradesmen, the pensioners, the cobbler, the school teacher, the postman, the publican, the undertaker, the fancy woman, the drunkard, the dressmaker, the preacher, the policeman, the webfoot cockle woman, and the tidy wife. Young girls lie bedded soft or glide in their dreams with rings and trousseau. Bridesmaided by glowworms down the aisles of the organ-playing wood. The boys are dreaming wicked for the bucking ranches of the night and the Jolly Roger's sea. And the anthracite statues of the horses sleep in the fields. And the cows in the byres, the dogs in the wet-nosed yards, and the cat's nap in the slant corners of lope sky, streaking and needling on the one cloud of the roof. You can hear the dew falling and the hushed town breathing. Only your eyes are unclosed to see the black and folded town fast and slow asleep. And you alone can hear the invisible star fall, the darkest before dawn, miserably dew-crazed stir of the black, dab-filled sea, where the Anthuselah and the Curlicue and the Skylark, the Zanzibar, the Rhiannon, the Rover and the Cormorant and the Star of Wales tilt and ride. Listen, it is the night moving in the streets, processional salt, slow musical wind. In Coronation Street and Cockle Row is the grass growing. In Lagreb Hill, dewland fall, star fall, and the sleep of birds in Milk Wood. And there's another joke that I would like to tell appropriately at this stage. An Irish playwright named George Bernard Shaw, who was a hero to Dylan Thomas, also an Irishman, who wrote Under Milk Wood. He was traveling in a train with his partner and paramour, Mrs. Patrick Campbell. And he asked Mrs. Campbell, "Would you sleep with me for £1,000? And she says, "Of course, George." And he says, "Would you sleep with me for £5? And she replies, "George, what do you think I am, a prostitute?" And he replies, "That, my dear lady, has already been established." Mm. Thank you.
3: So when did you come out of the closet? You seem to be having this. I know you've had a problem with all of this.
2: Okay, you've been listening to Brighton Mad Poets, Mind Out People. 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We meet at 1:30 at the BMECP, 10A Fleet Street, and that's in Brighton. And if you want to contact us and you can't come in, you can go to office@bhcr.org.uk or Brighton Mad Poets. What is it? brightonmadpoets@yahoo.co.uk. And say, would you read my poems out? Or don't forget to give us a subject so that we know if it's your, it's Mind Out People
3: what
2: that
3: is
2: you're
3: the
2: talking
3: object
2: about.
3: Of the subject?
2: Yeah, you could make sure there is
3: the
2: an object to
3: the like Hegel logic.
2: Yeah, I hope you enjoyed it.
6: Yeah, see you in 2 weeks' time.
2: And Michelle's going to leave you with what is the square of the hypotenuse. Is that
5: oh,
2: right?
5: Oh, well, you don't get at right angles you have Audrey Hepburn, and you have Monica Bellucci, and the square on the hypotenuse is obviously Sophia Loren.
3: So you're fantasizing again.
2: Okay, and you've got a whole 2 weeks to make up your poems and go into worlds of creation. Enjoy yourself, and if you don't enjoy yourself, get writing and tell us why.
5: And writing you don't
6: enjoy.
3: The time we get rid of writing, we're much better off.

0: 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You'll get music in a second, I promise. Don't go anywhere. Don't care how badly you need the toilet. Stay, this is worth it. Oh, right, in that case, no one said record. Here you go.
1: They call me Dr. Jones, known as the Night Tripper. Got my satchel of gris in my hand. Then we're tripping up and back down the bayou. I'm the last of the best, they call me the Greasy Man. Got many clients. 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I got medicine to cure all y'all's ills. I got remedies of every description.

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1: But here it comes.
0: But now,
1: here it comes.
0: Fly on, baby.
1: Cause I get it.
0: Fly on, baby. 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

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It's the opening track from Funkadelic by Funkadelic from 1969. Before that, from 1968, we had Hippie Hippie Gumbo. No, not. Oh, my God. I'm going to have to read it now. It's Gumbo Gumbo Ya Ya. It was Gri Gri Gumbo Ya Ya. That's it. It's just, why can't I remember that? Gri Gri Yumbo Gri Gri. The first track off of Dr. John, The Night Tripper, Gri Gri from 1969. Gri Gri Gumbo Ya Ya. There you go. It's Creole, that is. That's me talking Creole, making a hash up of it, if you pardon the pun. You're listening to Brian Hove Community Radio with me, Bertsky Subotnick. Welcome in. Thank you for joining us. You know the name of my show. Can't be bothered to repeat it. This is from Rejoice. The Machineries of Joy remix CD. I've been playing a lot from The Machineries of Joy, which is the latest British Sea Power album. This is the remix, is what they've done. This is the Noble remix of Machineries of Joy itself. Noble, of course, being Martin Noble, the guitar player, but you knew that already, so here he goes.

Short but sweet. I'm now going to crack on, because that was a short one. It's good, but I think you deserve more Noble remixes. So I'm going to crack on to another Noble remix. There's a bunch of them. There's Abbey remixes, there's Noble remixes, and actually, no, I'm not going to do another Noble one. I'm going to give you a Yan mix. Let me just click it up on our ones. There we go. Here, check this. This is Yan's remix of A Light Above Descending.

0: Just wanted to give that one a little moment to settle. Oh, my word alive. That was from the remix CD that you can buy on the British Sea Power website, or it's for sale if you go along their gigs. It's on their merch store. Rejoys, it's called. Machineries of Joy remix CD. There's two of them. One is remixes by the band themselves, and one is remixes by a bunch of other peeps. I have both. I will play the other one soon, but no more today. That was A Light Above Descending, Jan's mix of his own song. Let's have some Welsh music. There's only one thing really that can follow that. It's Skylon by Gruffrys from Candylion.
1: Canada Airlines welcomes you aboard flight FUN to Nirvana.

somewhat comfy. Then myself, the pilot,

And remember, if you bump into him in the street, his name is indeed Scalon. That was Griff Rhys from the brilliant second solo album, Candyline. The man behind Super Furry Animals in, for my money, pretty much best band of the 90s, along with the Manics. Let's play something that's a little more West London now, from West Britain to West London. There, that's a nice little link. I just made that up top of my head. Hawkwind, they were formed around about 1967 in Notting Hill, same kind of place as The Clash would be formed 10 years later. This is Space is Deep. It's a bit of a classic with dear old Lemmy on the bass guitar.

0: Get on with it, you hippie. End the song. Come on, don't bore us. Get to the chorus. How dare I criticise the mighty wind? Break like the wind. Yeah, thank you. At last already. That was a brief track called Space is Deep by Orkwind. Dave Brook, we've got a little guest here now. Would you like to introduce yourself, Patrick?
1: Yeah. Well, I'm Patrick. I'm a new volunteer for the Brighton Community Radio.
0: Excellent.
1: And, not sure.
0: Where are you from? Where are you from?
1: I'm living in Lewis.
0: Yeah.
1: I used to Lewis, go to college in Lewis, doing one of the subjects of music technology.
0: Excellent.
1: So, getting a little look behind the scenes.
0: Yeah.
1: This sort of thing.
0: And were you born and raised in Lewis?
1: Yeah, pretty much. Well, I was born in Brighton, but yeah
0: raised up
1: pretty
0: in
1: much Lewis.
0: What do you think of Lewis? Is it a nice place to live?
1: Yeah, no, it is. It is quite nice. I mean, it's not the most exciting place. Once
0: it doesn't
1: you get
0: have
1: to
0: be. You've got
1: 18.
0: Brighton and London close enough.
1: Yeah,
0: by.
1: Exactly. It is quite close. But yeah, no, it's a nice, nice friendly place.
0: And you basically you've got you went to school there.
1: Yeah.
0: Which school?
1: Well, I went to secondary school was Priory.
0: I don't know it that well.
1: It was the only one in Lewis, the secondary school. It's quite near. I also go to Sussex Downs College there.
0: Yeah.
1: And it's those two are sort of next to each other.
0: Yeah.
1: They're really quite near.
0: Tell us a secret about Lewis that people who are not Lewisians don't know.
1: Well, you might know this one, but they have... Lewis has their own pound.
0: Does it? I didn't know that.
1: No, a few years ago, for some sort of sustainability type thing. So sort of small local businesses accept Lewis pounds.
0: Really?
1: Yeah.
0: And what's the parity? Is it parity with the pound sterling?
1: Yeah, it's just parity with the normal pound, but it's just sort of you can only use it in certain small local shops, so it sort of encourages people to do that.
0: Wow, have you got one on you by any chance?
1: I haven't. No, I don't actually have any. I think my parents have some.
0: That's amazing. But I did not know that. That's incredible. And are they, what does the Bank of England think about this?
1: I'm not sure.
0: No one told them.
1: I'm not sure how it works, really. I think it just basically you just keep it in circulation between the people and the
0: Yeah, it's almost like a bartery promise, you know. It's not really money, it's
1: you
0: more like an IOU, outside. Isn't it?
1: Yeah.
0: So, oh, wow, that's absolutely... A Lewis Pound, wow. Simon de Montfort would be proud.
1: Yeah, indeed.
0: And do you know the value of the fat-bellied woman?
1: No.
0: You've grown up in Lewis. You probably do know it by a different name. It's something or other nature reserve. You know, there's a little, you know where that funny little statue is on the roundabout that looks kind of like a snail shell?
1: Oh, yeah.
0: If you kind of go up there, so you're coming from round the back of Lewis and you go into that and you've got the one exit that leads, so you're coming into it and you've got the exit that leads to the tunnel and then the exit that leads sort of out of town and away and around. If you go up there, on the right, there's Wheat Sheaf Terrace or something like that, like a little new build set of houses. If you go through there, there's a little... Honestly, try it. It's well, you've probably been there and you know it. There's a different thing. It's just it's this little valley that you walk up it and it looks like you're walking up between the legs of an enormous pregnant woman who's lying on her back like a giant woman. And for all the world, it does. It looks like someone sculpted a huge giant woman. And at the top is the golf course with the camel's humps on it.
1: All right, I'll have to check that out. I haven't seen that before.
0: It's odd. It used to be opposite a garage. Do you remember there used to be... Do you know the road I'm talking about?
1: Yeah, no,
0: there used to be a garage, but they've torn the garage down now. Opposite that, there's a few innocuous-looking houses.
1: Oh.
0: And there's a little path that goes between the houses. A tiny little path. You just walk up it single file. And around the back of those houses, it opens up. And it's a little nature reserve as well. There's a few allotments on the bottom of it, kind of between her legs. And then you go up between her legs, and it's like a... It looks like a pregnant woman. Wow, I don't... That's a little secret. Wow, the secrets of Lewis.
1: The secrets of Lewis.
0: Anyway, so you are musicale?
1: Yeah.
0: What do you play?
1: What do I play?
0: As in, what instrument do you use to make music with?
1: Oh, right. I play the bass guitar.
0: Yeah.
1: Yeah, it's...
0: And are you a centre-forward bass guitarist or a left-back bass guitarist? Which position do you play?
1: I don't know, a sort of roving midfielder.
0: A roving midfield bass player.
1: Do both.
0: Who are your favourite bass players? Who influences you?
1: That's always a tough one. Say, James Jameson. Probably
0: James Jameson?
1: From Motown. My bass teacher is a massive fan of him.
0: So is Paul McCartney.
1: Paul McCartney, he's another one. Yeah, because I also play a bit in a Motown covers band
0: called
1: the Big Wheels Review.
0: Really?
1: And so I've done a lot of Motown bass lines or sort of attempting to cover
0: them. Yeah, no, and James Jameson was the dude.
1: And then people like the more sort of flamboyant people like Bootsy Collins or something.
0: Yeah.
1: They're good fun.
0: Yeah.
1: And...
0: I played some Parliament earlier on.
1: Yeah, I heard that.
0: Yeah. And he played for James Brown as well, didn't he? And then he had his own
1: That's how he started.
0: Big star-shaped bass guitar.
1: Indeed, yeah. And then... Oh, I can't even remember. There's too many to have noted, but there's a few.
0: Well, shall I play some of your music? This is Audio Mime. Who came up with that name?
1: It was basically... You wouldn't believe how long it took us to come up with that name.
0: Oh, believe me, I would.
1: We just couldn't agree. It was the only thing we could agree on after about 4 months of trying to find a name. So, I don't know, it was just a sort of suggestion that we just agreed on because we couldn't be bothered to carry on trying to think of names.
0: When you were a kid, did you know a game called Murder in the Dark?
1: Yes.
0: Right. Which member of the band, so Murder in the Dark, for those of you who had very sheltered upbringings, is basically when you're kids, what you do is you each get a rolled up newspaper and then you turn the lights off so it's dark and you try to beat the bejesus out of each other with a rolled up newspaper, safe in the knowledge that they won't notice you because it's dark. So which member of your band would you most like to murder in the dark? Who would you really love to give a battering to?
1: That's a difficult question. It depends what day it depends. Different people on different days.
0: Yeah.
1: Depends what they're doing. I'm sure I'd probably be one of them. They would probably all give me a battering.
0: So is it the kind of band where you kind of... Are you all mates or do you all hate each other but you're held together by the music?
1: Oh, no, we're all mates. We're all mates first.
0: Yeah.
1: We've been mates for quite a few years before
0: like
1: we became
0: a gang band.
1: Yeah.
0: Like... cool. No,
1: so
0: the best bands
1: we were kind of mates beforehand. So, really, we get on most of the time we get on quite well.
0: Yeah.
1: Yeah. So, I don't know, it depends who's annoying me that day, it would be. Or maybe just all of them, just to be even.
0: Oh, yeah, that's fair enough. That's fair. Okay, right, that's actually a very diplomatic answer, so we're going to play some of you now. This is Don't Kid Yourself.

0: Audio Mine, Don't Kid Yourself. A nice little ending on a nice Hendrix chord, that was. That was like a ninth, flattened ninth. The Hendrix chord, the one that everyone calls the Hendrix chord. It's like a little triangle with a tail, that one, to give it its technical number.
1: I'm not entirely sure what I'm...
0: No, it was just... Oh, you're not on. Very well spotted.
2: Sorry, I was... I'm not... I play an E. I'm not sure what he'd... You'd have to ask guitarist what the chord is exactly.
0: Yeah, no...
2: Just a quick plug. We have a gig at the Prince Albert this Friday, 3rd of May.
0: Cool.
2: If anyone fancies popping along to see us.
0: Yeah. And name of the band is Audio Mime. It was a very nice bass playing, I thought.
2: Oh, thanks.
0: Nice bass playing. So, is it true what you were telling me about the guitarist in the interval and his repressed homosexuality? Is he he's having a problem with that? Is he wants to come out, but he's not sure?
2: Yeah, I don't know.
0: Tell him be true to himself.
2: Yeah.
0: What are their names, actually?
2: The singer is called Joe.
0: Yeah.
2: The lead guitarist is Jay.
0: Yeah.
2: And the drummer is Ben.
0: Ben. And you've known each other for years and years?
2: Yeah, well, we went to secondary school with each other.
0: Yeah.
2: And been in a band for about 2 years.
0: Yeah. Oh, so, cool.
2: Yeah.
0: So, how far afield have you gigged? Have you...
2: Well, I don't know, we've only really gigged Brighton and Lewis area, though we have got a gig coming up on the 14th of May in Camden.
0: Really? Which part of that horrible suicide pit?
2: Dublin Castle.
0: It's good. Oh, I know the Dublin Castle. That's a famous venue.
2: Yeah.
0: I saw Wilco Johnson once there many years ago. Dublin Castle's famous. It's great.
2: Yeah. No, I
0: get there early and buy clothes. It's brilliant for clothes, Camden. Camden Market is bargain central.
2: We'll have to see. We'll have to sort out kit and stuff. But
0: For the rest of you, though, I used to live around the corner from the Dublin Castle. I lived there for quite a while, and that whole Camden thing is a vicious place. It's the hard, vicious side of the music industry. It really is, Camden. All the bands jockeying for each other.
2: Mm. Yeah, there's a lot. I mean, there's Dublin Castle, there's about four or five bands a night on there. So
0: it makes you, without wishing to sort of be disparaging in any way, it does kind of make you realise just how many bad people there are wanting to be in bands. It's incredible.
2: Yeah, there are.
0: Which is kind of why Britain's so good at pop music, because we've got such a heavy level of competition.
2: Yeah, no, that's true. Yeah, it does.
0: So anyway, have you recorded an album yet? Have you got any stuff out?
2: We've got all that song, and we've got quite a few others that were recorded as a sort of live, all at once type thing.
0: Yeah.
2: Like that was all, they're all on SoundCloud to download. Yeah.
0: Brilliant.
2: Like a free download for anyone who wants them. We haven't got any like proper like really studio recordings as yet, but we're looking into it. I think we might have something over the summer.
0: Yeah. And what's coming up? Give us an itinerary for the next year in Audio Mine. And who came up with the name Audio Mine, by the way?
2: I can't remember. Like I said, we were all just sitting around a table and someone said it. Or it might have just developed. It's Audio something or something mine.
0: Yeah. Wishbone Ash got their name by just making one list of words and another list of words and just picking one from each list.
2: Yeah.
0: It means nothing. Wishbone Ash. It kind of sounds like it should mean something, but it means nothing. So, what sort of bass do you play? Take me through your bass rig.
2: My bass rig? I play an Ibanez 80K.
0: Yeah.
2: Which is, I think may not be being made anymore, though I think maybe has been relaunched recently.
0: Yeah.
2: I'm not 100% sure. But, for new, and that's a good bass. And then I've got a tuner pedal, a Big Muff fuzz pedal, and a Digitech pedal that does auto wah, but also an octave. Or the other.
0: I know.
2: And, or a combination of the two. And then I've got a massive amp that I don't use it if I can help it, to be honest, because it's so huge. It's a 15-inch speaker cab with Ampeg and a Hartke head.
0: Ampeg with a Hartke head.
2: So it's big. So
0: I've got a Hartke amp.
2: Yeah,
0: just
2: if we
0: a
2: can
0: 60-watt one.
2: Yeah, so it's no mean feat taking that around places.
0: Well, so
2: but it sounds great.
0: No. Can you crank it right up? Because sometimes it's better. So in certain circumstances, it is better to have a smaller rig because you can turn it right onto full and it all cooks and goes overdriven. Whereas when you've got a huge rig and you have to play it on like sort of five or something like that.
2: Yeah, I haven't really gone much about four in the following six. But I mean, I have the preamp. I have the preamps quite a lot high.
0: Yeah.
2: But Yeah, no, yeah. I don't think I've gone above four. It's powerful.
0: Oh, cool. Well, are you up for any gigs in the near future? If any come your way, if anybody wants to kind of give you a shout.
2: Yeah, if you want to, we've got a Facebook page, email and stuff. You can contact us there. Yeah, we'll definitely be up for that. We've got three gigs. I said one in Prince Albert.
0: Yeah.
2: One in Camden, and then one in the Elderflower Fields Festival. It's a sort of family festival.
0: The Elderflower Field Festival?
2: Yeah, it's a family festival
0: in
2: Sussex.
0: Tell us about that.
2: Well, I don't know, it's just a small, it's quite a small festival in Sussex. I can't exactly remember where it's being held, but yeah. we're playing there. We got an email from them. Apparently we're opening the festival.
0: Cool.
2: Apparently, on the Friday. So, yeah, that should be fun as well. But that's all we got in the next month, and then, yeah, then we'll just keep looking, I think.
0: Oh, cool. What's your favourite period of music? Do you have a favourite period, or is it just that you cherry-pick from everywhere?
2: Well, cherry-pick, really.
0: Yeah.
2: It depends what you're looking for, because then if we want sort of, like, rock or, like, soul music and stuff,
0: yeah.
2: So you want sort of 60s, so the best time. But then I'm also very keen on, even though we don't really play much, I'm very keen on sort of 80s, 90s hip-hop.
0: Oh.
2: Like early hip hop and dance music.
0: That's when I was a young man.
2: Yeah, so sort of
0: small boy. I mean, very small boy. Yeah,
2: sort of early 90s, late 80s dance and hip hop stuff. That's probably the best of that.
0: LL Cool J.
2: LL Cool J. Well, Public Enemy.
0: Oh, I love Public Enemy. Did you know they're still going?
2: Yeah, I saw them last year. Must have been about a year ago.
0: Never hear. Even they've done loads and loads and loads of albums, but I think they kind of got shut down by the powers that be.
2: Well, quite possibly.
0: Yeah, hip-hop got...
2: Yeah, no, they...
0: It got hijacked in the 90s by some... Oh, anyway. I'm going to play a quick song now. This is... well, everybody knows this. It's an oldie but a goldie. It's brilliant. This is Riders on the Storm by the Doors. You don't even need me to tell you who it's by. Of course it's by the Doors. Ha. Diddling, diddling. Here, it's all gushy in that when it starts. We'll be back soon. Listen.

0: 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Riders on the Storm by The Doors. You are listening to Brett Nave Community Radio with your genial host, Bursky Subotnik. And today, my special guest is Patrick. Patrick from the band Audio Mime. Hi, Patrick. Did you enjoy that?
1: Yeah, it's good.
0: One thing, we were talking, Patrick and I, before that, that old 1960s classic, that he's going to be playing the Elderflower Fields Family Festival, but we couldn't remember the details, so here they are. It's the 24th to the 27th of May. Which day are you opening? Well, it'd be the 24th.
1: We're the 24th, yeah, the first, 6 p.m. around about.
0: 6 p.m, the very first band on is my friend Patrick and his group of cohorts, Audio Mime, and if you want to go, the best thing really is to just go on the website, which is Elderflower Fields, all one word, not Idaflower, by the way, not like Idaflower, but Elder, E-L-D-E-R, Flower, F-L-O-W-E-R, Fields, FIELDS.co.uk, and that'll give you everything you need to know and possibly less. Now, Patrick was saying that his early musical influences was late 80s, early 90s hip-hop. So we dug out some Beastie Boys. Was it Ad-Rock that died recently? It was, wasn't it?
1: MCA.
0: Yeah. Sorry, Ad-Rock. If Ad-Rock's listening, you know, I know he often does. He's probably had a shiver go up his spine. But yeah, MCA, tragedy off of, you know, off of, it was pancreatic cancer or something?
1: Something cancer.
0: So we're going to play something from their Ill Communication album, Sure Shot. Anything you'd like to say about this?
1: I don't know. This is probably one of the first Beastie Boys songs that I've really got into.
0: Yeah.
1: Because it's got that great flute bit at the beginning. Yeah. And it works so well.
0: Yeah.
1: So, yeah, what can I say?
0: Great song. Here we go. Sure Shot from Ill Communication. What year was this? Oh, I can't remember. I'll find out. And then I'll not bother to tell you.

0: Sure Shot, Beastie Boys, Mule Communication, 1994, third single based on a flute. Whoa. Hold up. What's this? This is more Beastie Boys. This is Tough Guy. I didn't mean to let it play, but it's so good, I'm going to let it play. Fact, do you like this?
1: Yeah? I just want a more punk one.
0: It's only 58 seconds, it'll be over soon. Wow.

0: sounds like the Ramones. There you go, Tough Guy. That was the second track off of Ill Communication. Normally, I stop them when they go over there, but that was only 58 seconds, so I let it play. They did do that, actually. They stripped down, they got rid of all the samplers and the things, and they just learnt to play basic drums, guitar and bass, and did little punk songs.
1: Yeah, well, they had those... that album and the one before, yeah. Check Your Head, they did a lot of playing their own stuff,
0: yeah.
1: And then, like, rapping over
0: yeah.
1: their own, like, jams. And then they've got... I've got an album... of theirs, which is loads of B-sides and, like, collections of just instrumental songs.
0: Yeah.
1: Just them, just as a kind of, just sort of...
0: Yeah.
1: Yeah.
0: I think that's the cool thing with an attitude like they had, that the three of them could just get in a room and just make stuff.
1: Yeah, just didn't really care what anyone else. Yeah,
0: sample from here or pick up a guitar there. But anyway, thank you for joining us. One last thing, just well, the next gig is the, it's the, at the Albert, and it's on Friday night.
1: Yeah, this Friday, 3rd of May.
0: Thank you, Patrick. And you're going to be helping us out here at Brighton Ave Community Radio for
1: yeah.
0: a little while.
1: Yeah.
0: Cool, nice one. Excellent. Well, thank you for all your help. What I'm going to do now is I'm going to play CD Roulette. I found this random, underneath the CD player, there was a random CD called 70s Summertime Hits. And because I'm quite a firm believer in the number 7 being lucky, that's what I've pressed. So... cheers, have a nice afternoon. Nice
1: yeah,
0: you
1: thanks
0: to come
1: very
0: in.
1: Much. Thanks
0: and
1: for being
0: I have
1: here.
0: Not got one clue what this next song's gonna be. It's track 7 from 70s Summertime Hits.
2: Good start.

Oh, wow. I don't know quite whose version that was, but that was I Can See Clearly Now, and it is indeed going to be a bright, bright, bright, sunshiny day. Track 7 off of a random CD that I found under the CD player here in the studio, the Brighton Hove Community Radio. Now, that should be the end of me. I should be out of here, but there is no Tony. We have no Tony. So if you're tuning in for Brighton Alternatives, we're still waiting for the chap. We're hoping that he will show up, but he's not here right now. So I'm going to play you some Count Basie. This is a track from Les Triomphes du Blues. It's called Good Morning Blues. Count Basie, the immortal.

kind of finishes a little bit like the chant of the ever-circling skeletal family by David Bowie, but it was in fact Let's Go Surfing by The Drums from the album The Drums, a little New York band that I'm rather fond of. That's a great little track. It keeps cropping up in the background of adverts, so it's kind of broken through into the wider consciousness. But there's the source original, very simple but very catchy tune. Before that, Count Basie with Good Morning Blues, and now Dusty Springfield, I Only Want to Be With You.

My computer did that, not me. Anyway, my computer wants to play Jack the Ripper by the Horrors from Strange House, and who am I to argue with my computer?

Sometimes my computer knows best. That was an awesome choice, computer. Ghost that lives in my machine. You done good, boy. You done good. That was Jack the Ripper from the first Horrors album. It's a cover version of a song originally by Screaming Lord Sutch. Screaming Lord Sutch's band, well, he's famous for two things, really, for being kind of the epitome of the band that gigs and gigs and gigs but never really had any hits. Also, he started the Monster Raving Loony Party, and also him out of Deep Purple cut his teeth playing with Screaming Lord Sutch's band in the 60s. But that was from the noughties, from about 2005, Strange House, the first Horrors album. Brilliant, brilliant band of the Horrors. Let's play you another brilliant, brilliant, brilliant, brilliant, brilliant band. They want to go down to the place tonight, the cold and lonely place tonight. Jesus and Mary Chain, just give you a giggle. Some candy talking.

Oh, those were the days. We know how to make tunes back when I was a boy. That was from their first album, the album that really launched Creation Records, that gave us so much later on. That was Psycho Candy, Jesus and Mary Shane, Some Candy Talking. That track actually got banned on release by Radio 1 because they thought it was about taking drugs, and apparently it's not. It's just about fancying a girl called Candy. Let's play you some. There you go. This is DJ Nuff. Come to my body.

0: coming to my body.
1: Oh, all right then. Seems you are so nicey, DJ. Oh, stop it, DJ. Enough that. Well, sorry, I wasn't talking to you. I don't care what you're doing. Carry on. I was talking to my computer that's got a mind of its own. It started the DJ Enough a little bit quicker than I had intended. I was going to tell you about him, but the moment's gone now. All I can do is play you more music. But that was called Come to My Body. It's from the Ministry of Sound, the Karma Collection albums that do like chill out stuff for when you have got home after a long night's raving, but somehow or other aren't quite ready for sleep. Now, let's just do that and let's do this. Sorry, I'm trying to do a whole bunch of stuff here. I'm going to play you some Lightning Bolt now. This is, those of you who have listened to this before will know Lightning Bolt. I'm going to play you a track called Mohawk Windmill. Here we go now. Isn't that soft and relaxing, eh? That's what I call chill out music. From Hypermagic Mountain, this is Lightning Bolt.

the two Bryans. Mohawk Windmill, Lightning Bolt from Hyper Magic Mountain. Brilliant stuff. I cut it short, to be quite honest. I like that stuff. I do love it. But that was 9.5 minutes long. We had 5 minutes. That's enough. I'm not quite in the mood for it today. I don't know. Sometimes you play a song and you think, yeah, that's great. Sometimes you play it and you think, meh, meh, meh. Don't know. Let me find you some other stuff. I'm having a bit of a difficulty with my long-suffering computer in that what I can't do is line up a track for you before I actually play it. What I normally do is line up the track while the other track is playing, but if I do that now, it just leaps straight from the one track to the other track. So let's have some Leonard Cohen. Here we go. This is the Stranger song.

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Like any dealer, he was watching for the card that is so high and wild, he'll never need to deal another. He was just some Joseph looking for

matching cards, but now it's rusted from the elbow to the finger. And he wants to trade the game he plays for shelter. Yes, he wants to trade the game he knows for shelter.

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Leonard Cohen. He told us when he came he was a stranger. The Stranger song. Absolutely fantastic. I got that off of the Essential Leonard Cohen. I'm not sure which original album it comes from, but it was darned good. Laughing Len. Actually, older than Elvis Presley was Leonard Cohen. He didn't crack it till he was 33. Canadian. Was an author before he was a musician. Let's play you something from a similar kind of period. Let's have a little wee look. Let's play you something by Love. I'm going to play you. See, this is the thing. I have to kind of do it as I'm talking, really, rather than being able to get one lined up in advance. So I'm going to play you. See, I'm torn. Alone Again or A House Is Not a Motel or And More Again. Which one shall I do? Okay, The Red Telephone.

0: children gotta have their freedom.
1: From the 1967 masterpiece, that was, which is called Love, by the way, the album Love, that was, the album Forever Changes by the band Love, and that was The Red Telephone, Arthur Lee's Love. Sadly, Arthur Lee got sent to prison in 1996 for 12 years from a particular, you know, a minor, it was a negligent discharge of a firearm was the charge, but it was the third naughty he'd done, so he was in California, and they've got a three strikes and you're outlaw, which meant he went down for 12 years. For it, having previously been done once for marijuana and once for getting a bit of a fisticuffs. So the great man did 12 years inside. Didn't come out till 2008. Is this justice? Who knows? I kind of don't think so. I sort of see both points, but really. Let me play you something from Tom Waits. We're going to go 1978. That was 1967, the Love album. Let's have a this is a tragic one. $29 and an alligator purse.

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Never live home.

raise the main stem. Whatever you say you're from, say, grew up down in Salem.

Wonderful stuff. Tom Waits from Blue Valentine. $29 is the name of that track. That's my favourite Tom Waits album, Blue Valentine. And that's saying something, because he's done a bunch of great tunes. Now this one, this is local. This one is a local track now. This is from the Woodpecker Williams album of last year, The Bird School of Being Human. This one is called Little Sparrow. It's beautiful. Just listen to the lyrics of this. This is what you call poetry.

Young Marble Giants. Alison Statton was the singer, and the the Moxham brothers, Philip and Stuart Moxham and Peter Joyce, were Young Marble Giants from Cardiff. Kind of post-punk, didn't last long, but that is a classic. It's, if you ever listened in your youth to the late great John Peel, that was a tune and a half on his radio show. What shall I play you now? I'm going to play you the Warlocks. This is Hurricane Heart Attack. From the album Phoenix.

Not to be confused with the 1960s beat group that evolved into the Grateful Dead, that is the Modern Warlocks, formed in 1999 in Los Angeles. There's about 100 of them. They're a massive band, at least 7 any given moment. They're basically formed around the core of Bobby Hechka, whoever he is. Bobby Hechka, John Christian Reese, Christopher DiPino, George Serrano, Earl Vincent Miller. None of them have got a sensible name, so I don't think we should really worry about their names. Now, and the Warlocks is their name. That was okay, that stuff. That's all right. Neo-psychedelia is what they is calling it. Now, if you're familiar with the film Dig, you'll be familiar with the Brian Jonestown Massacre. Now, the film itself doesn't... It talks a lot about their music, but you don't really hear any of their music getting played. And it's really rather good. So here is... Brian Jonestown Massacre was straight up hand down.

You probably recognise that, or this rather, from the HBO serial Boardwalk Empire, but this is the original, Brian Jonestown Massacre, just straight up and down. That's me done for the day. Bjorn is here. I'm having a little bit of technical difficulty setting up, Bjorn, so I'm going to leave you with something from the Cloud EP, which is Big Clock. Thanks for listening. Thanks, Patrick, for coming on and being me guest. I'll see you Saturday.

0: I'm not told 20 million through gold dicks. Don't be where we are, Poppy Moon, me, hook me!
1: I'm here, you're there.
0: I'm here too! Do not trifle with me, Eddie. I'm Jehovah, for the Old Testament.

Good evening and welcome to the Straight Booty Bride and Her Community Radio and Song Reaches Festivals Radio. I'm Dave Charman, introducing the show as always. And what a song number we started with. Well, it was Totally Wired by Fall, which has Paul Hanley on the drum, and he drumming magnificently in the House of All last week. Totally Wired is the fourth of the most electrifying annoyed, a decapitated blot of post-agitated that became one of their dining anthems. It was released in September 1980 off trade and is one of the four signature tracks and the cornerstone of early punk. It hit number 2 on the Indian charts singles and later appeared on the CD reissues after the Gram. It all became a pill favorite, placing it in his festive 50 in both 1980 and 1980.

So what are we going to have next? Well, we're having a summit doing old standard clack money open, but that's not closed brackets. So Hans Hermit's just right after the Fall Classic.

Well, in the days of the British invasion, of course, everybody covered that. Beatles certainly did, I believe. Yes, Herman's cover there was a cover of the 1915 Barrett Strong R&B classic known for its chorus. This thing's life for free, you can give to the Burnaby. I want money. Herman Smith's recorded their ocean in the 1960s British invasion era, leaning into their bright pop style rather than raw Motown Ed, the original. The narrator rejects sentimental cliché, love, beauty and romance, insisting that money is the only thing that matters. Well, some people, money is the god that worship. Okay, we're going to have the Hollies. This is very, very stereo, and the balls are only right here. This is the Hollies, and a track called Please Don't Feel Too Bad. I hope you don't.

very early Hollies there, and a track from an album called In the Style of Hollies, which is an interesting title for an album. Please don't feel too bad. Well, people do and some don't. It's a 1964 Hollies track about reassurance

longing and the strain of disillusion. It's gentle plea from someone who has to once their partner know the luxury of separation is only temporary. So basically, that's what it's all about. It's a related form of trying to hold a relationship together despite physical distance. Is the best way. Coming up, we're going to have novel time. No erect time this week. It's tribute surf rock. And we're going to have the Rooters now and a track called Rambling Wreck, which was my compilation about, of course,

Well, we've got a different set of stars on this tonight. Surf is just one when we've had post-punk ready, and of course we've had 60s music. It was, of course, The Root, a track called Rolling Wreck. Yeah. The Root is from Los Angeles-based early 60s instrumental, best known for their 62 hit Let's Go, in brackets B, H-Leadish classics on Hap, Sax, and Driving Sir Jason them. They're often grouped with rock for their sound and shared missions with the 13 bands, but technically they were a pop instrumental outfit with strong ties to the LA studio system. They were formed by Michael Z. Gordon. I wonder what this stood for. Anyway, I bet you can find out if we're inclined. Now we're going to punk rock, believe it or not. This is Lurkers, and this is where best known single, Out in Dark.

There you go, last from us. That was, of course, The Lurkers and Out in the Dark. What's the info? Well, the info is that it's 1978 track by Lurkers, so London punk band formed in 86 for their raw, no frills, bones, lean sound. While Out of the Dark isn't one chart singles, it's its early Inca's aesthetic, simple driving punk on Pete Dry's car, Anak S.O. straight ahead drumming, and Howard was monotone Joey Ramone Eskall. This of the band's definitely designed batchy, unfunny tune, rather than to call out messages of fashion-driven pottering, which a lot of bands did in those days. Okay, switching up a bit, here we have Richard Hawley, and time has made a change, or hasn't it just?

as meditações. Darkness comes around every time you hear your name. Tiptoe so lively, but me

Ritually self-titled album, times may change there. It is a reflective ritually felt emotion, darkness, regret, and the way that time exposes truth in relationship. Appears on his self-titled 2000 album, a sentence on somebody who inner world has grown bleak, affecting one of them. The lyrics describe a person whose heart has become so dark, and those whose outlook is bad looking rather than full moving. Hawley's narrative is resting some trapped in her own head, unable to audience. So that's a little bit about that particular track album, of course. Then I have Amos E, One Lonely Night.

for how MLC got to the plate, but I'm glad he did. And that was a pretty soulful little number. So really are having a different genre tonight. Ace Lee was Ryan and Massaro, 2nd of June 1977. Can sing a song from Philadelphia, whose music blends folk song, jazz, Ghana, and rock. He rose to prominence after Jones invited him to open 2004 tour, and his 2011 album Moon Bell debuted at number one on the Billboard 200. Ace Lee grew up in Philadelphia, Tree Hill, New Jersey, eventually studying English, University of South Carolina. His music awakenings came from being to artists like Jabrina, Joni Mitchell, Withers, Otis Redding. Oh, that little bit up to him if you enjoyed that. Now, another complete turn of music. We have the Buzzcocks. This is the first from an album called Love It, doesn't it?

There we are. Ice Age, a track called Star. Oh, that has a kind of strange drifting feel to it as well, really. And these tracks on these shows seem to kind of choose themselves in many ways. I had a whole list, and these are the ones I picked out of the list. Anyway, there we go. That was Ice Age from their album For the Love of Grace and the Hereafter. Now we come to a band called Modern Woman, and this is Johnny's Dream World is the name of the album, and this is a track called Dashboard Mary.

Dashboard Mary, from a band called Modern Woman. More from them a bit later. Now, there's a track that I didn't quite manage to fit in last week. I played one track from Bronze, featuring the lovely Sally Maneer on vocals, and I didn't manage to fit in the other track I had scheduled, so I've held it over to this week, and this is Over the River from the album The Fellowship.

Over the River by Bronze from the album The Fellowship. It's a lovely track and great guitar playing, very nice. I think it's time I announced there is actually a gig going on from the Real Music Club. I got a message through this morning on 13th of June at the Prince Albert. There are three bands, one called Key, one called Noir Mates, and one called Boneyard Breakout. I've no idea about the three bands at all, but if someone wants to get some tracks from me, I'll play them to you and you can decide whether you should be going, should be supporting the Real Music Club anyway. It's been going for a long time and it promotes new music, which is always a good thing. Let's go back to Fantastic Furniture, and I'm inviting you to Change My Mind.

0: Change My Mind, the other side of the Fantastic Furniture single. Puzzles me why people kind of cling to these outmoded concepts of a single with two sides. But there we go. There it is. Let's go back to Visible Cloaks, and this is called Thinking.
1: La forme d'un son.

And there it ended. It was only 1 minute and 40 seconds. That was Thinking from Visible Cloaks from the album Paradescence. Let's go back to Modern Woman. And we're now in Johnny's Dream World.

That's rather good, that, isn't it? Johnny's Dream World from the band Modern Woman from the album of the same name. Not Modern Woman, but the album's called Johnny's Dream World, anyway. And the next track is from Rosa Walton. It's a track called Sorry Anyway from her album Tell Me It's a Dream.

That's rather good too, isn't it? That's, lost it again. Right, Rosa Walton, and from Tell Me It's a Dream, and it's called Sorry Anyway. And now, for something almost completely different. This is Headless Horsefolk.

little patter of drums towards the end there. And it's gone. A headless horse folk from a band which seems to be called OOIOO Lightning Bolt. An album which is called The Horizon Spirals, The Horizon Viral. There we are. Check it out. There could be more interesting stuff there too. Let's go back to Wendy Eisenberg for a bit of quietness.

That's the Vanity Paradox from Wendy Eisenberg, from her album Wendy Eisenberg. Let's move on back to telehealth. And this is a cool job.

That was a cool job. That was Jelly Health from the album Green World Image. Oh, they've got a bit of touch of Talking Heads to them, really, which I quite liked. It's time for a bit more from Ice Age, and this is The Week.

Life is for the weak. Yeah, there you are. For the Love of Grace and the Hereafter is the name of the album, and that's Ice Age. Rather jaunty bunch of people, aren't they? Hey, it brings us to the end of this week's show, nearly. We've got another track to play for you before the end, as always. But, nonetheless, I've been Roy Weird. This has been The Weird Incursion from Brighton and Hove Community Radio. Do join me next week. I'm already piling the tracks up as I speak. This is Forever Still, featuring Steel. I don't know who Steel is. From Lorraine James's album, Detached from the Rest of You. I'll see you all next week.

house was always there. I got scared when I don't think I can. I think I can when I walk right down. Myself to fear. I was scared when you were there. You think that I care? But a childhood trauma with my father. Years and years of numbness that has surfaced. Was not dealt with. Was too young to. Was too. So I went to the middle. The middle of two little shops. And I went to Greg's. I bought some sausage rolls. And thinking, what's going on? And I've just been too much. So I took to the left and went to the right. Went to the right and I thought I'd start a fight tonight. Thought I'd start a fight tonight. You know, trying to get things right. Just things up, you know. Feeling like I need to buck a spine. Start a fight, we'll start a fight. Punching to the jab and it was dead.

0: don't think I care.
1: I think I'm the...
0: I don't...
1: Boss.
0: I don't...
1: Boss.
0: Bill, lie still.

Good afternoon. Here we are, Caroline Waters on Coastal Water.

Petersburg, my friend was playing this, and it sort of reminded me of the Jim Morrison's version, and also Fatboy Slim. He's a Brighton resident, so I thought I'd start off with someone local and pretty well known. And to start off my kind of songs from St. Petersburg, I kind of seem to start off where I left off from before, because when I was in St. Petersburg, the very last weekend that I was there in September, I went to see Antichrist's 666 Superstar. Oh, probably haven't got the whole title of the band right. They played live. And the first thing I did when I got there the first weekend was to go and see them live. So I thought I'd start off with one of their tracks.

Great. So that was from Antichrisis. So actually in Antichrisis, there's Serge, who used to live in Brighton and now lives back in St. Petersburg. And Dimitri, who I interviewed last week, he's in that band too. And they also have a drummer and a saxophone player who are the main kind of core group. And then I think they have other people playing with them depending on what's happening. But anyway, that was started on the Friday night. And I seem to be going, as I said, I was going to start off with Brighton and go to St. Petersburg and then Brighton again. But I'm seeming to be playing some Brighton residents or ex-Brighton residents, because that weekend, the first weekend that I was there, I went to a death fest, a rock, a heavy, I don't know what you call it, metal rock music festival, which Sahirin organised. I think they are the organisers. I think this is the fifth one they've had over the last few years. And as part of the lineup, Anemia were playing. And in Anemia is Anton Dubrovsky, who again used to live in Brighton. And he's got an interesting new lineup for this next version of Anemia, because Vladimir from the Tate and Serge from Sakura are playing, as well as a guy called Krill, who's a really brilliant drummer, who's also a drummer in a death metal band, who I can't remember the name, but I actually saw them play last weekend. I am such a terrible researcher. Anyway, Anton and Anemia are working on new tracks.

tracks and they're being recorded at the moment, so he hasn't actually got any new material, but he said to play from the last album a track called Paranormal Eonic Mantra. God, you see, I can't even pronounce English.

Great. Paranormal Ian Nick, mantra. I think Anton just delights in, I can never spell anemia properly and I can't pronounce the title of his tracks either. Anyway, that was from the last album, and I know that he's hopefully going to be releasing new material in the next few weeks, and I'll have him on the show because we can do an interview by Skype and hear his new stuff. It was really great to see them live, and also because I've seen the Tate and Sakura. It was interesting to see all the different influences from this band, and also it be Anton's new songs. And of course the Death Fest, it was actually in Moscow, even though most of the bands I'm talking about are St. Petersburg based. The festival is in Moscow, and actually Anemia is part based in Moscow. So I'll be looking forward to hearing more from him in the future. And I had this funny, because over the couple of weeks I saw quite a few gigs, and I actually saw Sahir a couple of times, which was the headliner of the festival. And I had quite a few conversations with Dimitri also, because we did this interview that I played last week on the show. And we had these different discussions about music, and this song was playing in his house, and I thought, I haven't heard Muse for quite a long time, and in terms of sort of anthemic rock song, I thought I'd give this a go. So it's Starlight.

Spirit Starlight Muse, taken from the Black and Revelation album. I'm sorry if it's the wrong track, but there were some nights and probably quite a lot of cold drugs, so I can't exactly remember if that right Muse track that we were talking about is a terrible, but it was interesting having this discussion about anthemic songs. Is I think next song from Sticky is definitely a new, relatively new line, which is called Me. And all I say is six songs, so let's listen.

There you go, Teach Me by Sakir. I love that band's endings. I've always liked the end of their tracks. There's always some little detail going on with the sounds happening there. Anyway, that was Teach Me. They've got a new double album coming out soon and a single album, apparently. They've been working on lots of new material, but they haven't actually released it yet. And hopefully the band are going to record a couple of tracks in English. But this language is an interesting issue because... having just spent, again, another few weeks in Russia without speaking the language, well, I'm beginning to understand, but I don't speak it. I'm this weird, silent English woman who goes around being very observant, but not very chatty, which is not really my normal personality. But also, as I said before, I've seen Sakir a couple of times, and they're a really great live band, and it doesn't matter so much to me that I don't really understand the words. I mean, I'm beginning to understand more and more. And of course, my curiosity is also driving me to understand more of what I'm hearing. But this next band, I just want to say that it was really, I just want to thank the guys for inviting me to the gig and making me feel really welcome. And it was a really great weekend to go from St. Petersburg to Moscow with everyone and experience the whole shebang. And, you know, it was great. And it was just a very funny moment when I got on the bus and I suddenly thought, oh, no, I speak English. That's really dreadful. I'm surrounded by lots of, really interesting people and great musicians. But I don't know. I didn't have many conversations, but I certainly had a good time. And this next band, Last Tanks in Paris, I've actually had quite a few requests to play this band on my show. And Alexei Nikonov, who's the lead singer, he's got a lot of respect for his lyrics. I mean, Dmitry has as well. But Alexei, he's very... I have seen this band live and I felt like I really needed to understand what he was singing about. It was obviously really essential... with the words. And when I was researching, trying to find out which track to play, I actually found a Joy Division cover. They've done it's a live version of Radio, and so I thought, well, that's a great way to introduce the band, because I know lots of people who listen to the show are really big fans of this band. And so let's hear them, Last Tanks in Paris.

Great. Last Tanks in Paris there in their version of Radio by Joy Division. And hopefully in the future I'll get a chance to interview Alexei because he does speak English. I'm sure I've had a conversation with him because he was playing the first time I went over and met Sakir. They were supporting Sakir. And the two bands, Last Tanks in Paris and Sakir, seem to be quite often associated together. So they're kind of like pretty hardcore with their political views and texts, which is great. And in a completely different style, this is another band, another Russian band that I was introduced to, and I saw them live. They're actually from Ekaterinburg, and they're friends of Andrei, who's the bass player of Sakir. And they were again playing at the Fish Fabric, which is where Sakir were also playing later on in the week. And it's always this pronunciation, Kukere or Kukara. And I'm going to play track 7 from their album. Sadly, I haven't managed to get my Russian alphabet up to be able to translate the title of this track, but this is a completely different style of music. And I saw this gig live and it was quite bizarre because they were great live, but they played kind of like swing music in between each track, so there was never any change between the end of them and suddenly all this swing music. So it created quite a bizarre atmosphere, and it was pretty long gig. They seemed to play for about two and a half hours. But anyway, let's see what they're like.

0: порядке, все в порядке.
1: There you go, Carrara sets. There you can find more information out about them on www.curara.ru. Again, they're another interesting live band, the mixture of ages as well. And also they swapped around quite a lot while they were performing. So they all played different instruments. And so actually it's quite a variety of sounds on the album. But the kind of, it's interesting, the singing's kind of more like talking. So again, it's another band where I feel like I kind of need to know what they're saying really to really understand more. And Andre, who's the bass player, he's at the moment at a mobile book festival called Book Under His Pillow, and it's taking books. What it says, to April the 20th to 22nd at the Arsenal will be a mobile children's book festival, Books Under the Pillow. Children, adolescents and adults, all the readers of, I don't know, Novgorod expect interesting projects, screenings, presentations, meetings and much more, which is great, bringing words to the children. So good luck with that project. And again, this band were his friends from Ekaterinburg who were playing in St. Petersburg, so I got a chance to meet and see them and probably play them again on my show. And more influences. This next band, I was staying with Vladimir, who played in Anemia but also plays in the Tate, and I've played him a few times. He's been interviewed on my show, and he likes this band called Black Rider, and they actually, you can really hear the influence of the Tate when you hear their songs, and they're actually an Australian band. And I like this track called Grass, and so here it is.

The Black Rider and Grass. It's interesting, they were actually formed in 2007. They're basically a duo, Amy Nash and Scott Von Riper, who left the Morning After Girls and formed the Black Rider. And they have guests who include on their tracks. And it's interesting because I see that they had a couple from Black Rebel Motorcycle Club play with them. And the Tate, they supported Black Rebel Motorcycle Club when they were in Russia, so there's that musical connection, and there's obviously a big influence in that kind of style of music. Okay, so it's Caroline Waters here on Coastal Waters Review. I'm going to come to the last track from St. Petersburg. It's a bit of a tenuous one because, again, on this programme there is not one woman, and I didn't see any women singing or any women in bands even. Kat from White Vodevil was on the bus with us, and obviously she's got her own band. I played on the show before, but she wasn't doing any gigging while I was there. And because of this, I'm going to play my favourite Half Dub Theory track, who are a St. Petersburg-based band, and at least there's a female singer.

There you go, Half Top Theory and Think Aloud. So that was my little last track from St. Petersburg. But while I was there, again, I've been introduced to lots of different music while I've been staying with different musicians, and I can't believe how many people were listening to Brighton bands. I haven't managed to track down all of them. But Fink, I know this track really well, but I had no idea that Fink was based in Brighton. I don't know if he's come from Brighton, but he's certainly based here now. And this track's called Foot in the Door. So here we are, back in town.

knows just how long it's supposed to last. Cause I'm new and learning with my fresh face pressed.

Great, that's Fink there and Foot in the Door. So that's a Brighton-based band. I've just at the last minute changed my mind. Brighton, here we are, Caroline Waters. I'm performing in Eastbourne, which is a town along the coast from Brighton, on Friday at this thing called The Happening. I'm going to be performing with Jason Williams. He's a saxophone player. I've actually had him on the show before Christmas. And it's the second year that Eastbourne's had a fringe festival, and this thing is based on a 60s style Happening. So you can expect an exciting evening of unconventional music, psychedelic visuals and way out performances. And so Jason and I are really going to be performing a pure improvisation. So I'm going to be curious to see what's going to happen there. And also just to flag up the fact that the Brighton and Hove Community Radio is going to have a cabaret fundraiser in June, the big event on the 9th of June. And they're still looking for performers or people to help out, or if anyone wants to donate to the station to keep us going, that'd be really brilliant. And last night I went to see Gomez, and it's ages since I've been to see such a band like that. And what the bass player, he lives in Brighton, so it's not so much a tenuous link. I don't really see Gomez as a sort of Brighton associated, they don't go on about it much, but he's in the Who's Who. Now the CD's not going to be reading now. And it was a really great gig, and I've been musing all morning about what track to play. And hopefully, if he's going to read, it's going to be this one.

So there's Rhythm and Blues Alibi from Gomez from the Liquid Skin album. So that was the track they played last night, actually. It was a great gig, and they got, you know, 15, 20 years of songs. So it was they did some new, some old, and it was a great gig. And again, a Brighton-based band. So I'm just going to finish off with a track from The Giant from Soul Mining from the early 80s, because again, this is another track that I heard while I was in St. Petersburg, and well, some of the discussions was also about influences from music and lots of early 80s bands, so it was funny to be reminded of The. And also This Is The Day, which is a pretty popular song from then. It was actually filmed in Brighton, and I saw the video, and there's like shots of the pier and things that just don't exist anymore, so it was very strange to hear that. But that's not the track that people were playing. They were playing Giant. Thanks for listening. This is Coastal Waters Review. I'll be on the Brighton Hove Community Radio Monday lunchtime next week. Thanks for listening. Bye.

0: Okay, this is Susie Oddball, and I'm interviewing Holly. Now, Holly, I don't know nothing about what you're doing, so you have to tell me, okay? Because there's a lot of shows on, but your one's very special. So please start. What is your name, proper name?
1: Thank you so much for having me. My name is Holly Hughes, and I'm a writer and performer from Ireland, in case you can't hear the accent. And I'm coming to Brighton Fringe, my first time doing a UK Fringe show, with my one-woman show, which is called I Want to Speak to Your Manager, How I Was Radicalized and Became Karen. So I'm running for two nights at the Actors Theatre, which is, of course, a legendary venue. So this coming Thursday the 14th and Friday the 15th of May at 6 p.m. And basically, my show, in a nutshell, it is a comedy for unsung heroes in this world, which are, of course, the serial complainers. So it's very much inspired by my own life experience, which is that somewhere after turning 30, I became the kind of woman who would send food back that I didn't deem to be good enough and would ask to speak to the manager. And so the show is me navigating this radicalization into going from being someone who is incredibly people-pleasing, who puts everybody else's needs in front of their own, to actually becoming quite assertive in my own life, and standing up and saying no on occasion. And so I tell real-life stories of the honestly outrageous things that I have done in order to get refunds. But I also make the case that Karen has been misaligned as this object of vitriol and hatred, and that really, at her core, what a Karen is someone who actually stands up to the powers that be and asserts herself and demands for better in a world that I believe is currently not good enough. So it's a show that really gets into the patriarchal standards in which Karen was created, how problematic Karen has been as a typically white middle-class woman, and why that needs to change. And it is ultimately about finding your voice at a time when I think so many of us feel like what we have to say is not being listened to and it's not important. And it's about finding the courage to speak out for what you believe in, even if what you believe in you think is too petty or too small to really be important.
0: Now, that's really interesting, because we did some interviews yesterday for Funny Women, who are also in the Fringe, and it was the panel. And what you're saying is what they've experienced too. And so please look online on that, because I'll try and get you to meet up with the person, because the person who runs it, because they're doing a project called The Glitter Project, which you might be interested in doing. And it's all about comedians and stuff. So, and yours sounds like an ironic comedy.
1: Yes, it is very tongue-in-cheek. I am absolutely playing with stereotypes and archetypes, because, of course, the thing with Karen and the reason that she fascinates me as this kind of cultural villain is the fact that there is no male equivalent. There is no word. There is no pejorative name for a man who asks for what he wants, who demands a certain standard of service or of care. Those are the kind of men who we then call presidents, or who we then put into positions of authority. So while it is tongue in cheek, I also feel really passionately about this message, because I do think that women for too long have been sidelined, and particularly opinionated women have been demonized. And personally, as someone who's getting over all of the Irish Catholic guilt and shame that I grew up with, I'm just over it. I'm over being the nice girl. I would so much rather be difficult.
0: Oh, that is absolutely fascinating. And I think that there will be a lot of people in Brighton. I think it's the right place for the Fringe for you to come, because I think there's a lot of like-minded people. I mean, I think that there's a lot of loud women here, loud women because they've got voices. They have voices. And I think they'd be very interested in your show.
1: I hope so. And this is, of all the places, you know, to make my UK debut, Brighton feels like the right place. I've been to Brighton several times. It seems to completely align with my values, with my worldview. I've kind of been doing some research before coming, looking at all the different things that are on, and it definitely feels on my wavelength. So I'm really, really excited to bring this show to Brighton audiences, see how they connect with it, see how they engage with it. And ultimately, what I'm trying to do with my show is create an hour of catharsis and entertainment and a moment where we can all come together and unleash our female rage, although it is not just for women. And the joy of doing the show in Ireland so far has been the amount of men that come along. This is a show for anyone right now who feels fed up, who looks at the news and does not see the world that they want to live in reflected. And it's also about laughter, because we still need that amidst all of the horror. It's so important. So I'm trying to do both. It'll be up to audience to see whether I succeed or not.
0: Oh, that's brilliant. I will probably be reviewing the show, so I will tell you.
1: Great. Feedback welcome.
0: But, you know, I'm glad you said that included men, because I think that sometimes, I mean, I've done a fringe show where most of my audience, and it was actually quite a sensitive subject about women in a way, and a lot of men came, you know, majority of men came, because there's always seems to be sometimes with women an uncertainty and a fear as well. And they tend to mask things quite often. And I believe when I'd done this show, the show that I did, I felt that I wanted more women to come. But actually, the men were very supportive with their, because I gave them feedback forms. And we got quite an interesting feedback from it, because I put it as a work in progress, because it was such a dodgy subject. But
1: oh my goodness, I'm so intrigued to know what this show is about.
0: I'll talk to you. Don't worry, I will talk to you about it.
1: off air.
0: Can I ask you, not what to expect, but you gave me a link to a piece of music. Mm-hmm. Tell me a little bit about that, and also maybe, I know you've given me a bit of connection with why you might have written the play, mm-hmm. but or your experience, your journey. But can you tell me a little bit more, maybe to help the audience understand, you know, because they might not all know histories and stuff.
1: Yeah, absolutely. History in terms of just my own personal history, or just in the context of global patriarchal history?
0: Well, I'm interested in both, really. But the reason why I'm interested in personal history is because people write things and do things creatively for reasons. And it always seems to link with their personal history. So. Yeah. I'll leave it to you to decide what you want to tell, because I don't want to reveal all the stories.
1: No, because you know what, the two things. So basically, I made when I was first creating this show, which started off as just a 15-minute piece. It was just a little storytelling thing that I was doing for fun. I have never performed in this way before. I have never done a show before. I'm not an actor. I've never written for theater. This really just came from somewhere deep inside of me. And when I first started off making this little 15-minute piece, I made an original song to go with it, which exists in the world, and it now has a music video. And the song is very silly, and it is about how Karens always need a glass of ice on the side of every single beverage they order. They are obsessed with ice. They are obsessed with ice cold wine. When we do not get it, we are not happy. And so I just made this fun little ditty. And how that connects to how the show came to be. I basically have gone through this huge life change, which is I turned 30, which is not the biggest deal in the world, but it's a big deal in the sense that I really did look at my life and evaluate it. And I realized I wasn't living as bravely as I wanted to. I was too scared to do the thing. And the thing is make art. So I had been living in Australia for a few years, living this beautiful but like quite transient lifestyle. I was just working in hospitality, and you know, I was working to live, and I wasn't writing and committing to writing and performing, which I love and which I loved as a child. And so once I turned 30, I decided to go all in. And that's, I think, why it ties to this show, because it really is about finding your voice and standing up for what you want in a world that does often want you to stay small. And for me, as a woman, I do think that there is something so brave about getting up on stage and physically taking up space, particularly when it's with your own words and your own insecurities and your own vulnerabilities and secrets and desires and anger. And so I moved back to Ireland, and for the past 2 years, I've been doing a master's in creative writing. And I have just been throwing everything at the wall to see what will stick. I am trying so hard to turn my life around and become the artist that 7-year-old me wanted to be. And this show has really been the catapult towards that, because the more I've spent time with Karen, and it really does feel like I've spent time with this woman, the more she has really bolstered me and encouraged me to be braver and to demand things. And you know, I'm sure you've seen this in the performing world, and I know it exists a lot in comedy. I'm also a poet, I've been in poetry scenes. You know, there is still such a casual sexism that exists. And so Karen has really been my companion in terms of being assertive in what I want, in not being afraid to say that I want things and that I am ambitious. Which again, I think is a thing that as women, we're told we're supposed to pretend that things just happen to us. Ambition is not something that's seen as an attractive quality in the way that it often is for men. And so this show was written alongside my own personal journey of just saying, enough is enough. I'm not going to make myself small anymore. And I would so much rather be embarrassing. I would so much rather be cringy and be bad at something than be too afraid to take a risk.
0: Do you know, that is absolutely great, because you really will be fascinated when you come to the Brighton Fringe because of so many like-minded people. The other thing I wanted to ask you, which I'm interested in, is... have you had much experience of theatres in UK or you've been to Australia? So what does comparison? Because I performed in Irish theatres as well. Mm-hmm. And I performed, you know, obviously in the UK and other places. Is there any difference in performing in different audiences?
1: I am the wrong person to ask, because I simply don't have the experience. This is my first show, and I'm so new. I think that, again, I work as a spoken word poet, and I have competed internationally, and I've competed in places like Paris, where there's been a huge international audience, and taking poems that, again, were created in a very Irish context, I was nervous and apprehensive to see how they've translated. And again, there's parts of the show that are very specific to an Irish context, and I'm really looking forward to seeing how audiences adapt. But I think in terms of Irish people, British people, and people from Australians as well, I think we have a shared humour.
0: Yeah.
1: And a shared darkness of humour that I think just pans across. And again, we have a shared heritage. And so I think the audiences are very similar in that respect, but it's not something that I've experienced either as an audience member or as a theatre maker to have enough of an opinion on.
0: That's interesting, because I think that you might have, as a female, you might have a shared experience as a female, which is probably an advantage over the poor blokes, because they won't have the same, unless they talk about those issues, which women tend to talk about more. They won't have that shared experience. But you might, you know, it'd be interesting to see what you say after you've been to the fringes, because you would have had more experience of them. And I would love to interview you and say, what was it that you picked up there? So maybe we can do that too.
1: Absolutely. We can have a post-fringe debrief when I'm not so nervous.
0: Yeah, absolutely. Well, I'm looking forward to coming to see the show. But before I say thank you very much for the short interview, which has been a long interview because I could have interviewed you on those scenes for a long time. But can you tell the audience and the listeners where you're going to be performing very slowly so they can write it all down? And also what time there was something else I was going to ask. Yeah, don't give me your telephone number, but maybe a website if you've got one.
1: Sure. So I Want to Speak to Your Manager is going to be on at the Actors Theatre. So it's the Actors Pub, their own theatre room, which I think is an award-winning fringe venue. So I'm really looking forward to performing there. It's this coming Thursday, the 14th, and Friday the 15th, so two shows only at 6 p.m. It's 1 hour, so it is perfect for an early dinner and then the show, or show and then a later dinner, in my opinion. You can be home in bed by 8 o'clock, no problem. And you can find me on Instagram to see more behind the scenes of the show and some of the promotional images. And that is just my name. So it's Holly Hughes_words. Because I love words.
0: Fantastic. And what we're going to do is we're going to play out with your song. So it'll entertain people.
1: Well, if that doesn't get them in, then nothing will. Please come see the show. It's going to be so fun.
0: Excellent. So I'm looking forward to seeing the show. And I want to say thank you, Holly Hughes. And look forward to seeing you in Brighton. For the Brighton Fringe.
1: Yes, I'm so excited to come.
0: Yeah.
1: Yes, absolutely. And I'm looking forward to meeting you in person. Thank you so much for this. I really appreciate it.
0: Perfect. Thank you very much, Holly. Bye.
1: Brilliant. Bye.
0: Bye-bye.
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Prescriptions are always so tiny. The customer service is shite. The only solution is to threaten them. What else can I do on girls' night? How has this happened? I've become Karen. Nothing turns me on more than complaining to management. Excuse me, I ordered a dry white wine. Can you please try this and tell me if you think it's dry? Yeah. Is that dry to you? Yeah, I didn't think so. Get me another one. And I

0: my meal and you'll be hearing from me. Maybe even a threat from my lawyers.
1: White wine, dry, glass with lots of ice on the side. White wine, dry, glass with lots of ice on the side.

0: listening to Bill Haley with Rock Around the Clock. And this is Ricky Taraskas on Brighton & Hove Community Radio. And today I'm talking about two shows at the same time, although I can't see a thing because my glasses are broken, which is very difficult to read any instructions that I've got in front of me. So I'm going to make it all up. And today in the studio I've got On A Mission.
1: Hello.
0: And Tom Dussek.
2: Hello.
0: And Zef Sheriff.
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0: And Miles Malamba.
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0: And Lloyd Ryan Thomas.
5: Hello.
0: All of whom are performing in a variety of shows in the Brighton Festival. I'm going to be talking about three shows today. I'm going to be talking about The Graduate a little bit, and we're going to be playing some relevant music. And I'm going to be talking about a play called The Modernists, which is on at the Commedia. I'll give you the dates a bit later on. And I'm going to be talking about a show called Doing What It Says on the Tin. And it's about a builder. I'm going to go straight on with the next track.
6: I am somebody. I may be poor, but I am somebody. I may be on welfare, but I am somebody. I may be uneducated, but I am somebody. I have a dream that my poor little children will one day live in a nation where they will not be judged by the color of their skin, but by the content of their character. I have a dream today.

0: And you were listening to Bob Dylan there singing The Times Are Changing, and that was the choice of Miles, who in fact is taking the part of Benjamin Braddock in the production of The Graduate. And luckily enough today we've got Mr. and Mrs. Braddock in the studio as well.
1: Hi there.
0: And they each have a hot dog, so I'm not going to ask them any questions straight away until they
1: for mustard. He hasn't given me mustard.
0: Until they've finished their hot dogs.
1: You ask him for mustard.
2: You can't eat it without any mustard.
1: I don't like it without mustard. What's your name?
0: Ricky.
1: Ricky. We heard about Ricky.
2: Ricky, could you send somebody out to get some mustard?
0: Yeah, I'll send somebody out to get some mustard. You can get some mustard, Alan.
2: Why are you there? Could you get me
0: Can you get some mustard?
2: Cheese.
0: Have you got any?
1: No. Why does he have to be Alan goes gets it? What's wrong with you? Go get it.
0: Okay, we don't have any mustard. Okay, all right, I'll go and get it. I've just got to get on with the question that I was going to ask. How come you chose that that track? I think there's some relevance here, isn't there, for the role?
3: Yeah, absolutely. It's very relevant. First of all, it came out just after The Graduate was set, so incredibly relevant. And yeah, it kind of embodies most of what the play is about, or at least what Benjamin Braddock is trying to break free of.
0: Yeah, he's actually trying to deal with a lot of change in his life, isn't he?
3: Yeah, absolutely, yeah. And he's not quite sure what that change is. He just knows it needs to happen. And I thought that song was great, because it's a song that certainly would have perhaps helped him figure that out a bit more if he'd listened to it.
0: Okay, and the Martin Luther King speech?
3: The Martin Luther King speech, well, yeah, again, it just symbolises everything that happened, and you know, I personally quite enjoy that, being black myself. It all hangs together quite nicely. Very nicely.
0: Okay, so the next track is quite well known, and it's Simon and Garfunkel with Your Old Favourite.

0: And you were listening to Simon and Garfunkel with that well-known favourite, Here's to You, Mrs. Robinson, from the film The Graduate, starring, of course, Dustin Hoffman, who played Benjamin Braddock. This is Ricky Taraskas on Brighton and Hove Community Radio. I'm going to move on to the next tune now, which is the choice of the Braddocks. I'm lucky enough to have the Braddocks in the studio.
1: Hi there.
2: Well, I think the next tune is for Mr. Braddock more than me, because he's a great big fan of Herb Hill.
1: Oh, boy, that boy. He can play the trumpet like you wouldn't believe. Have you seen him? Have you seen him, Ricky?
0: Have you ever been to any live concerts of Herb?
2: Mr. Braddock can play. He can play.
1: Well, I can play
2: on his organ.
1: Live concerts? Why would you do that? You got it on a record. Why would you go and see the man up on a stage? You can barely see him.
0: Okay.
1: Comfy drinks. But Alan, have you ever seen Herb Alpert?
3: No.
1: Well, there you go. You see, he's the man, Ricky. What are you talking about?
0: Okay. And what sort of sound system have you got in your very luxurious house, I've heard? I haven't had the opportunity to visit yet, but I can
1: see it.
2: It's beautiful. It's got a pool. It's just so beautiful. It's brand new and shiny. And we've never had anything quite like it before.
1: Well, you know, you got to work hard and you got to keep your contacts. Mr. Robinson, he's a very good friend of mine. We've been doing business for God... How long we been... A long time, since Benjamin was little.
2: He's into plastics.
0: Yeah. Have you had a lot of barbecues recently?
2: We've had an awful lot of barbecues. We've got a state-of-the-art barbecue.
1: Oh, boy, we got a barbecue. We take the speakers out. We have Herb Alpert spraying out over the valley.
0: Okay, so what's the track that we're going to hear?
1: We're going to hear Tijuana Taxi. Now, everyone at home, get out your honking horn. Like that. Okay. Honk. Okay, Alan, over to you. Go.
2: Honk.

0: And that was Herb Albert. Sorry, Alpert.
1: Who are you?
0: Yeah, it's Alpert, isn't
1: Alpert,
0: it?
1: Alpert, where you been all your life?
0: Okay, Herb Alpert with Tijuana Taxi. I really like the sound of that honking horn, actually.
1: I love a honking horn. Reminds you of the old-time cars. You remember like your father used to have?
2: I do, and I was always honking his horn.
0: You were always...
2: Honk! Honk! Honk!
0: It's great, you know, you've got a perfect sense of timing there between you. It's almost like you're two peas in a pod.
1: It's like the secret of good comedy. Do you know that, Ricky? The secret of comedy. Timing.
0: Yes, I know, that's the secret of good comedy. But what's the secret of a happy marriage? You seem extremely happy and content with each other. I mean, do you ever argue?
2: I think the secret is to have your own space.
0: Have your own space.
2: And every man has to have a hobby.
1: A hobby?
2: Mr. Braddock, he likes his golf.
1: I like to play a few rounds, but I would say the secret to a happy life is to have a woman who does what you say when you say it. Who doesn't argue too much.
2: Whatever, darling.
1: See? See what I got here? My beautiful lady, that's a modern way of living. In the early 60s, that's the way you want to be. A girl that says yes to everything you require.
2: That's right.
0: Okay,
2: that's right.
0: Let's get on with the next track, actually. I don't want to pursue that one any further, because I think times have changed a little bit, haven't they?
1: What do you mean times have changed?
0: I think they've changed.
1: Sorry about, but now, President, what are you talking about, Ricky?
2: The young people
0: Okay, that's enough. Let's get on with the next track.
2: The young people.
1: He ain't no young person.

0: And you were listening to Simon and Garfunkel with Feeling Groovy. So, Mr. and Mrs. Braddock, what do you think about this term groovy and how the young people apply it to their lives now in the 60s?
1: Groovy, well, my golly gosh. I tell you, if it stops you working hard, if it stops you striving for a big house, the big car, and a pool. You gotta strive for a pool, Ricky. There's nothing groovy about not having a pool. You want to groove around? You need a pool. You ask Burt Lancaster. You seen that film?
0: I've seen it.
1: That film. The Runner.
2: The Swimmer.
0: It's an excellent film. Excellent. He reckons that...
2: He's got a beautiful body in it.
1: He's got a beautiful pool.
0: He's got a beautiful body and a beautiful pool.
1: You wouldn't call him groovy, though. Our son, Benjamin. Now, he's taken to groovy a little bit, hasn't he, honey?
2: I've been trying to learn the word groovy. Where is it coming from? What is language?
0: We have got Benjamin in the studio, so we could ask him a couple of questions.
2: I've been reading the Reader's Digest about someone called Jack Kerouac or something like that. Walking on a road.
3: It's Jack Kerouac, Mum.
2: Where's this road? The road that everybody's going on.
3: It's the road of the
2: Where
3: country.
2: Is it? What's it called? What's the road?
3: It's all the roads.
1: Route 66. Yeah, no trumpet on that track.
2: All the roads?
3: It's about traveling.
1: Speak up, Benjamin. What do you mean?
3: Mom, you need to read the book, okay? It's about a man
2: Jack
3: who
2: Kevin.
3: Goes on the road. Not a specific road. Lots of roads. He travels down lots and lots of roads.
2: But where is he going?
3: He's discovering himself.
1: Discovering himself?
3: Yeah, discovering himself.
2: He's getting lost. That's what he's doing. He's just getting lost.
3: He's finding himself. He's meeting new people.
1: He's got to look in the mirror. There he is. I found myself. I'm in the mirror. There I am. Benjamin, you got to focus on getting that scholarship to where? Where is he going again?
2: Columbia.
1: Now, Ben.
0: This is Ricky Taraskis on Brighton and Hove Community Radio, and I'm talking to the Braddocks, that's young Benjamin and his parents, Mr. and Mrs. Braddock.
1: Hello!
0: And Mrs. Braddock, I understand that you've got a track that you want us to play today.
2: Yes,
0: It's a particular favourite of yours, I've heard.
2: It's a particular favourite of mine, because I like these young men, I think they're very nice, and they're very happy, and that's what counts in life. Our Benjamin is way too depressed, he's always so miserable. Why is he moaning all the time? I like the monkeys, and this is my favourite tune. Hey, hey, I'm a monkey.

0: And you were listening to Hey Hey with the Monkees. It isn't Hey Hey, I'm
1: hey,
0: a Monkey.
1: Hey Hey, I'm a Monkey. That's the way I sing it when I'm dancing around with my feather duster cleaning.
2: You want to see that, Ricky? You want to see her dancing around my golly gosh? Oh, that's groovy.
0: I'm sure it is. And this is Ricky Duraskis on Brighton and Hove Community Radio. I'm talking about The Graduate, which is coming up during the Brighton Fringe Festival. And this is a play which is adapted by Terry Johnson, by Rainel, with Samuel French Limited. And it was adapted from the movie For the Stage. But first, there was the novel. And the novel was written by a guy called Charles Webb, who we've been trying to find. Apparently he's somewhere around in Sussex, so I've heard. Is that not correct, Honor?
3: He's got quite a sort of colourful and varied life that he's lived. I think he was a bit of a Benjamin character himself, and he came from quite well-to-do family. His father was a doctor, and he ended up leaving home, and any will that he came into, he sold off the houses, and he just basically dropped out and didn't want any money. And he met his soulmate, and together they just went all over America, working in places like Kmart. And at one point they ran a nudist camp. They did all the most extraordinary things, and then she shaved her head and called herself Fred. She was an artist. And gradually, I don't know how they ended up over in England, but they still carried on living that kind of life. And I think, I don't know how much royalties he got from The Graduate, the film. I'm not sure, but I don't think it was much.
0: Well, I've heard that he ended up living on top of an Indian restaurant somewhere in New Haven, but these may just be rumours. I've also heard that
3: there was an article
0: in the newspaper about him. Some time ago. Anything to say about that, Tommy?
4: One thing there is a bus. And all the Brighton and Hove buses have...
0: Oh, yeah, I got a text from you today about this.
4: Yeah, I was on the number 2 on my way home, in the absence of the 7, and it was the Charles Webb.
0: It's called the Charles Webb. The bus is called the Charles Webb.
5: I've seen the Charles Webb, knocking about.
0: Mm. Wow.
3: So he's either in New Haven or Hove, then.
5: Or he's turned into a bus.
3: Well, or he's turned into a bus.
6: That would be the most logical explanation.
4: Sure. Surely.
0: Well, we would really like to find you, Charles, if you're out there somewhere. So, anyway, just to let you know, The Graduate is on at the Clarendon Centre, which is 47 New England Street, Brighton. That's East Sussex, and the postcode is BN1 4GQ, and it's on May the 17th, 18th, 24th, 25th, 29th, 30th, 31st, and the 1st, with the possibility of an extension, we hope. So it could be coming back if we fill the place up, and we hope we do. So
4: best to look in the festival brochure, really.
0: It is best to look in the festival brochure, or online. You could go to the festival website, or you can go to tanglehead.co.uk, which is the production company. I'm going to go straight on with the next track, and in a few minutes we're going to be talking a little bit about the Modernists, because I've got the casts of the Modernists in the studio with me again after last week, and Rob Cooper has just arrived a little bit late, but he's here too.

0: And that was Bo Diddley with I'm a Man. And I've been listening to quite a lot of rhythm and blues and rock and roll recently because of the other show which we're doing in the festival, which is called The Modernists. I was talking about The Modernists a little bit last week with the cast, who are now all in the studio here. I've got Zeph, Miles, Lloyd and Rob. We haven't said hello. Rob, hello, Rob.
1: Hello.
0: So where have you been?
1: At work.
0: Oh, right, he's been at work. Always difficult. Always holds your back, work, doesn't it?
1: It does.
0: Bit of a problem. Your choice, Lloyd.
2: Thank you very much. My choice of song will be Left With a Broken Heart by The Paragons.
0: The Paragons. Any reason for that? Other than just the fact that you like it?
2: Well, I like it. I think they're a great group, but it's rock steady, so rock steady would have been creeping into Britain in the early 60s, and I can imagine the character I play in The Modernists really getting into this stuff and really enjoying the close vocal harmonies and the guitar plink on the offbeat. I think Leon dwells in the offbeat.
0: He's a drummer. Yeah. Okay, let's go straight into that then. Leon dwells in the offbeat.

0: You were listening to the Paragons with a track called Left With A Broken Heart, which was Lloyd's choice.
1: Yeah.
0: We're talking about a show now called The Modernists, which is written by Jeff Noon. And it's on at the Commedia Studios, which is 44 to 47 Gardiner Street, Brighton, East Sussex, BN1, 1UN. And it's on for two nights only. It's on the 22nd of May and the 2nd of June. And it's actually about the modernists, which are slightly different from the mods, because the modernists were there before the mods and the commercialization of men's clothing, basically. Anything to say about this, guys? Fashion of the time? What you're wearing? I don't mean now.
1: Yes.
0: I mean in the show.
1: Well, you know, these guys were very into bespoke tailoring and making things themselves as opposed to buying it off of a hanger. It was a bloke, I forget his name, he was a Scottish guy, and he came down and started the whole Carnaby Street thing when he saw these young guys wearing these clothes, and he thought, oh, right, I can make some money here.
0: So he started to sell it back to them.
1: Yeah, so he started selling suits off of the hanger rather than going to a bespoke tailor or making things yourself.
0: Which sort of slightly upset the modernists.
1: It did.
0: Because the fashion started to change and they found it quite difficult to deal with things because everything started moving incredibly fast. And all this was happening directly after the Second World War, when men were searching for a new sense of individuality. They were not going to be grey and bedraggled like their fathers.
1: Yeah.
0: They had to have their own style and their own sense of identity. And they didn't like the rockers. And the next track is a bit of rock and roll.
2: Ugh. Well, get out of that bed, wash your face and hands. Get out of that bed, wash your face and hands. Go out and get in that kitchen, make some lard with the pots and pans.

0: And you were listening to Elvis, and that track was Shake, Rattle and Roll, which I'm sure most people have heard before. This is Ricky Taraskis on Brighton and Hove Community Radio, and I'm talking about two shows which are on during the Brighton Fringe Festival, The Graduate and The Modernist. And I've got The Modernists in the studio with me at the moment, and they weren't particularly happy about me playing that track because they don't like rock and roll that much, do you?
1: Nah.
2: Barely.
3: Frightful noise.
0: Shoddy. Frightful noise.
1: Shoddy, greasy, dirty.
2: Elvis, all that butter on his hair, all it greased up there, filthy.
1: Well, he moves his hips as well. What's that about?
4: What's he thinking? I don't know.
0: So how do you think that men should move on the dance floor?
4: Well, Leon's a good example. He's the old hip jerker, ain't you, Leon?
2: Yeah. Oh, you give it a little spin. You give it a little bit of the old arms, a bit of the old legs. You show the girls the flaunt, such, and a business.
0: Okay, we've got some more rock and roll. Well, it's

0: And that was Rip It Up by Little Richard, and it was played because the modernists didn't really like that kind of thing. The rest of the world knew them as the mods, but they themselves preferred to be known as the modernists. The Modernist by Jeff Noon is on at the Commedia Studio. That's 44 to 47 Gardiner Street, Brighton, East Sussex, BN1 1UN, and it's on for two nights only, which is the 22nd of May and the 2nd of June, and it will be developed after that and be performed in a variety of venues, I think, throughout the area. This is Ricky Taraskas on Brighton and Hove Community Radio with the Modernists.
1: Well, here we are, all together.
2: There we are.
3: How goes it, oh my Vincent?
4: Fine.
2: What?
4: Fine. Fine and dandy.
3: That's the one.
1: Who would desire a little sip?
3: Myself.
1: Oh, feel that sweetness.
3: Terence?
4: Nah, he's not to partake, I'm saying.
1: Fair enough, and yourself?
4: You go easy.
2: They don't come easier, my friend.
1: No, because I'm Mr. Easy. Look at me, I'm easing myself along, here I go.
4: Give me that.
2: I will sort you.
4: Are we set for this night?
2: Mm, without a doubt.
1: Oh, but we are set fair to make this night our very own. Once I myself take to the stage here at the Rose of England Ballroom, I swear it plain that the crowd will be dancing non-stop, as I'm saying, to my beats. And all these executive types here assembled, they will kneel down before me with their checkbooks in their sweaty little mitts. You, watch me.
2: Readily.
1: Because have you heard this lot currently occupying the stage? A dirty, filthy rocker type band all done out in tarnished leather. And with their coiffures glued upwards with all that butter they slap on. The vipers, they're called. Or else the vultures, some such. Oh, and the noise they make, you heard that? Makes the lugs ache something terrible. Wallet merchants.
2: Most certainly. Lacking in all finesse. Is that not so, my Vincent? Vincent? You with us? Here I was previous, admiring Terence's outfit.
5: As befits.
1: Yeah, but what is this? Buying him an outfit? She never bought me any outfits.
4: Oh, my Terence. Gaze upon me a while.
5: I am doing.
4: Closer now, closer. Now then.
5: What is it?
4: How do I look?
5: Vincent.
4: Tell me.
2: Did you not check yourself? Your own self within the dressing room mirror?
4: I would have confirmation. Come on. How do I look?
5: You look fine.
4: Fine?
5: Fine and dandy.
4: As good as ever. As good as last week?
5: Which is it?
2: You look fine. Terence said it plainly.
5: Fine. Dandy.
1: Exactly so.
2: There you are.
4: Yeah, but as good as last week?
2: Well, now.
4: No. No.
2: Here I am. I'm looking at you. I'm zooming the picture.
4: But not as good as last week. This is what you said. Not as good.
2: The same.
4: The same?
2: The exact same. Always the same. The very same. The highest number. There you are. Your costume, immaculate. The gesture supreme. The mask painted brightly, flickering with a smile. There now, flickering, perfectly crafted. Oh, my Vincent, that is a princely smile upon you.
4: Terence?
5: Oh, princely, for sure.
4: Good. The same, that's good.
1: Vincent, what ails thee?
4: Nothing much.
1: Nah, but really?
4: As I'm saying...
1: What is this? What is this that you're saying? I can't hear what you're saying.
4: Would you dare speak like this to me?
1: I was but asking.
2: Can't you see it, oh my Leon? That Vincent here is merely concerned about the night and the outcome thereof.
1: Oh, sure.
2: Therefore, leave him be now.
1: Oh, yeah, I hate this time, this waiting time. Are we on yet?

0: And you were listening to Booker T and the MGs, and that was Honor's Choice. Anything you want to say about that track? Because I think there's somebody in The Graduate who does a little bit of a routine to this, isn't there?
1: Yes,
0: we've been rehearsing a little bit, but we haven't rehearsed it with that track yet.
1: No. Well, shall I say the two parts?
0: Yeah, you could say a little bit. Yeah.
1: Well, I'm playing two parts. One is Benjamin's mother, Mrs. Braddock, as you've already heard, and the other is a kind of it's a part of the go-go dancer in the sleazy nightclub.
0: And we've done a little bit of research into Ronan Martin's Laughing, and been doing quite a lot of 60s dancing, and there will be 60s dancing in the show, and there may be an opportunity for the audience to join in here and there, learn a few steps, and even get the opportunity to partake of a cocktail sausage or
1: dance
0: some pineapple. You can dance with the Braddocks. Dance with the Braddocks, because it's Benjamin's graduation party and everybody's invited.
1: There's free cheese and pineapple.
0: Yep, and the event is going to be launched with Benjamin performing a very special trick.
2: Yeah.
0: His father has arranged it, and it's a big surprise, and we need everyone to be there because
3: it is. Be there. It's a secret, so don't tell anyone it's around the pool.
0: Okay, I want.
1: Come dressed for a party.
0: Come dressed for a party.
3: If you got a wetsuit, bring it.
0: Yeah, I think everyone will need a wetsuit, that's for sure.
3: Oh boy.
0: This is Ricky Taraskis on Brighton and Hove Community Radio, and I'm talking about three shows that are on in the Brighton Festival. There is The Modernists, that I've already mentioned. There is The Graduate, and there is Doing What It Says on the Tin. And Doing What It Says says on the Tin. I only said in the tin there, because it rhymes, you see. I quite naturally slip into rhyme accidentally. I think it's the poet in me sometimes. Or otherwise, I'm just kind of slightly dyslexic. Doing What It Says on the Tin. Dignity, wisdom, struggle, swearing, lots of swearing in this one. And as I understand, Tom, this show is about a builder.
4: Mm. It takes the idea that everyone has a legitimate, well, feels they are, it's legitimate to criticise builders to the nth degree, and you never really hear the builder's side of it. So it's just hearing his side of the story, basically. So it's based on various people I've known over the years, various experiences. And it's the someone trying to hold it together, trying to keep life going for his family, in amongst everything falling around him, including his family.
0: So,
4: but it's funny.
0: Doing What It Says on the Tin is on from the 7th till the 11th of May, from 7 until 8 p.m. And the venue is Brighton and Hove Wood Recycling Project, which is on Circus Street.
4: At the back of the Blind Tiger Club, which I think used to be Hector's house. I'll just talk to young people.
0: Okay, so we have confirmation from young people that, in fact, it is behind Hector's house. The Blind Tiger Club. And it's called The Wood Store. Actually, I was in there not very long ago. So, it's about a builder.
4: Mm.
0: We'll go straight on with the next track, and then we'll come back and you can say a little bit more about the show. And I'll read what it says on the tin.

0: been listening to The Snake by Al Wilson, and this is Ricky Taraskas on Brighton and Hove Community Radio on the programme that's called The Risk. I've got a whole crowd of people in the studio today from three shows which are on during the Brighton Fringe Festival. There's The Modernist on at the Commedia, which I've already mentioned. There's The Graduate, which is on at the Clarendon Centre. And there is Doing What It Says on the Tin, which is about a builder, which is powerful, funny, site-specific theatre, and it's written and performed by Tom Dussek. It got a 4.5-star review.
1: Yeah, ain't that good?
0: It's rude, unreliable, infuriating. What do you think of builders, or what builders think of you? Footing society's ladder as everyone else climbs up, building what he'll never own. This Hercules is a transit. In a transit is getting old and things are beginning to crack. A site-specific one-man tragicomedy by Tom Dussek about struggle, wisdom, dignity and swearing. Lots of swearing. And it's on at the Woodstore. And I've got the builder in the studio with me as well. He's just come here straight from work. In fact, straight out of his van. He can't park on a double yellow line.
1: Yeah, right, I've got to move the van.
0: All right. So is there anything you want to say about the show?
1: Not really. That's all right. The thing is, it's me at my site. You're welcome to come along and have a look. But I'll just be fixing some windows and that, and then, tonight I'll tell you some stories and that. You're laughing already, ain't you, love? Eh? Well, she's not, she is. Is she with anyone? What's your name?
0: Right, I'm Ricky.
1: Yeah, all right, Dave. No, it's all right. It's a bit of a laugh. But,
0: That's it.
1: What else you want to know?
0: Is there anything that you'd like me to play? Because it's almost the end of the show, and I thought we could go on a tune. The sort of thing that you like to listen to when you're working.
1: What I like to listen to. Got a bloody radio on, usually. But the thing is, it's something that, I don't know.
0: We'll bring the track
1: in. It's a bit of pain that you can't just shake out and swear about.
0: Well, you can kick if you like. We'll bring the track on. You can speak over the top if you've got anything else you want to say.
1: Come on.
0: For your wife.
1: Karen.
2: Love is pain, baby.
1: I
2: can see it in your eyes.
1: You're all right, I'm with the band now, all right. You get away, lads.

0: Okay, this is Susie Oddball, and I'm interviewing Holly. Now, Holly, I don't know nothing about what you're doing, so you have to tell me, okay? Because there's a lot of shows on, but your one's very special. So please start. What is your name, proper name?
1: Thank you so much for having me. My name is Holly Hughes, and I'm a writer and performer from Ireland, in case you can't hear the accent. And I'm coming to Brighton Fringe, my first time doing a UK Fringe show, with my one-woman show, which is called I Want to Speak to Your Manager, How I Was Radicalized and Became Karen. So I'm running for two nights at the Actors Theatre, which is, of course, a legendary venue. So this coming Thursday the 14th and Friday the 15th of May at 6 p.m. And basically, my show, in a nutshell, it is a comedy for unsung heroes in this world, which are, of course, the serial complainers. So it's very much inspired by my own life experience, which is that somewhere after turning 30, I became the kind of woman who would send food back that I didn't deem to be good enough and would ask to speak to the manager. And so the show is me navigating this radicalization into going from being someone who is incredibly people-pleasing, who puts everybody else's needs in front of their own, to actually becoming quite assertive in my own life. And standing up and saying no on occasion. And so I tell real life stories of the honestly outrageous things that I have done in order to get refunds. But I also make the case that Karen has been misaligned as this object of vitriol and hatred, and that really, at her core, what a Karen is someone who actually stands up to the powers that be and asserts herself and demands for better in a world that I believe is currently not good enough. So it's a show that really gets into the patriarchal standards in which Karen was created, how problematic Karen has been as a typically white middle-class woman, and why that needs to change. And it is ultimately about finding your voice at a time when I think so many of us feel like what we have to say is not being listened to and it's not important. And it's about finding the courage to speak out for what you believe in, even if what you believe in you think is too petty or too small to really be important.
0: Now, that's really interesting, because we did some interviews yesterday for Funny Women, who are also in the Fringe, and it was the panel. And what you're saying... It's what they've experienced too. And so please look online on that, because I'll try and get you to meet up with the person, because the person who runs it, because they're doing a project called the Glitter Project, which you might be interested in doing. And it's all about comedians and stuff. So, and yours sounds like an ironic comedy.
1: Yes, it is very tongue-in-cheek. I am absolutely playing with stereotypes and archetypes, because, of course, the thing with Karen and the reason that she fascinates me as this kind of cultural villain is the fact that there is no male equivalent. There is no word. There is no pejorative name for a man who asks for what he wants, who demands a certain standard of service or of care. Those are the kind of men who we then call presidents, or who we then put into positions of authority. So while it is tongue-in-cheek, I also feel really passionately about this message, because I do think that women for too long have been sidelined, and particularly opinionated women have been demonized. And personally, as someone who's getting over all of the Irish Catholic guilt and shame that I grew up with, I'm just over it. I'm over being the nice girl. I would so much rather be difficult.
0: Oh, that is absolutely fascinating. And I think that there will be a lot of people in Brighton. I think it's the right place for the Fringe for you to come, because I think there's a lot of like-minded people. I mean, I think that there's a lot of loud women here loud women because they've got voices. They have voices. And I think they'd be very interested in your show.
1: I hope so. And this is, of all the places, you know, to make my UK debut, Brighton feels like the right place. I've been to Brighton several times. It seems to completely align with my values, with my worldview. I've kind of been doing some research before coming, looking at all the different things that are on, and it definitely feels on my wavelength. So I'm really, really excited to bring this show to Brighton audiences, see how they connect with it, see how they engage with it. And ultimately, what I'm trying to do with my show is create an hour of catharsis and entertainment and a moment where we can all come together and unleash our female rage, although it is not just for women. And the joy of doing the show in Ireland so far has been the amount of men that come along. This is a show for anyone right now who feels fed up, who looks at the news and does not see the world that they want to live in reflected. And it's also about laughter, because we still need that amidst all of the horror. It's so important. So I'm trying to do both. It'll be up to audience to see whether I succeed or not.
0: Oh, that's brilliant. I will probably be reviewing the show, so I will tell you.
1: Great. Feedback welcome.
0: But, you know, I'm glad you said that included men, because I think that sometimes, I mean, I've done a fringe show where most of my audience, and it was actually quite a sensitive subject about women in a way, and a lot of men came. You know, majority of men came, because there's always seems to be sometimes with women an uncertainty and a fear as well. And they tend to mask things quite often. And I believe when I'd done this show, the show that I did, I felt that I wanted more women to come. But actually, the men were very supportive with their, because I gave them feedback forms, and we got quite an interesting feedback from it, because I put it as a work in progress because it was such a dodgy subject. But
1: oh my goodness, I'm so intrigued to know what this show is about.
0: I'll talk to you. Don't worry, I will talk to you about it.
1: off air.
0: Can I ask you, not what to expect, but you gave me a link to a piece of music. Mm-hmm. Tell me a little bit about that, and also maybe, I know you've given me a bit of connection with why you might have written the play, mm-hmm. but or your experience, your journey. But can you tell me a little bit more, maybe to help the audience understand, you know, because they might not all know the histories and stuff.
1: Yeah, absolutely. History in terms of just my own personal history, or just in the context of global patriarchal history?
0: Well, I'm interested in both, really. But the reason why I'm interested in personal history is because people write things and do things creatively for reasons, and it always seems to link with their personal history. So. Yeah. I'll leave it to you to decide what you want to tell, because I don't want to reveal all the stories.
1: No, because you know what, the two things. So basically, I made when I was first creating this show, which started off as just a 15-minute piece. It was just a little storytelling thing that I was doing for fun. I have never performed in this way before. I have never done a show before. I'm not an actor. I've never written for theatre. This really just came from somewhere deep inside of me. And when I first started off making this little 15-minute piece, I made an original song to go with it, which exists in the world, and it now has a music video. And the song is very silly, and it is about how Karens always need a glass of ice on the side of every single beverage they order. They are obsessed with ice. They are obsessed with ice cold wine. When we do not get it, we are not happy. And so I just made this fun little ditty. And how that connects to how the show came to be. I basically have gone through this huge life change, which is I turned 30, which is not the biggest deal in the world, but it's a big deal in the sense that I really did look at my life and evaluate it, and I realized I wasn't living as bravely as I wanted to. I was too scared to do the thing, and the thing is make art. So I had been living in Australia for a few years, living this beautiful but like quite transient lifestyle. I was just working in hospitality, and you know, I was working to live, and I wasn't writing and committing to writing and performing, which I love and which I loved as a child. And so once I turned 30, I decided to go all in. And that's, I think, why it ties to this show, because it really is about finding your voice and standing up for what you want in a world that does often want you to stay small. And for me, as a woman, I do think that there is something so brave about getting up on stage and physically taking up space, particularly when it's with your own words and your own insecurities and your own vulnerabilities and secrets and desires and anger. And so I moved back to Ireland, and for the past 2 years I've been doing a master's in creative writing, and I have just been throwing everything at the wall to see what will stick. I am trying so hard to turn my life around and become the artist that 7-year-old me wanted to be. And this show has really been the catapult towards that, because the more I've spent time with Karen, and it really does feel like I've spent time with this woman, the more she has really bolstered me and encouraged me to be braver and to demand things. And, you know, I'm sure you've seen this in the performing world, and I know it exists a lot in comedy. I'm also a poet. I've been in poetry scenes. You know, there is still such a casual sexism that exists. And so Karen has really been my companion in terms of being assertive in what I want, in not being afraid to say that I want things and that I am ambitious, which again, I think is a thing that as women, we're told we're supposed to pretend that things just happen to us. Ambition is not something that's seen as an attractive quality in the way that it often is for men. And so this show was written alongside my own personal journey of just saying, enough is enough. I'm not going to make myself small anymore. And I would so much rather be embarrassing. I would so much rather be cringy and be bad at something than be too afraid to take a risk.
0: Do you know, that is absolutely great, because you really will be fascinated when you come to the Brighton Fringe because of so many like-minded people. The other thing I wanted to ask you, which I'm interested in, is have you had much experience of theatres in UK, or you've been to Australia? So what's the comparison? Because I performed in Irish theatres as well, and I performed, you know, obviously in the UK and other places. What is there any difference in performing in different audiences?
1: I am the wrong person to ask, because I simply don't have the experience. This is my first show, and I'm so new. I think that, again, I work as a spoken word poet, and I have competed internationally, and I've competed in places like Paris, where there's been a huge international audience, and taking poems that, again, were created in a very Irish context, I was nervous and apprehensive to see how they've translated. And again, there's parts of the show that are very specific to an Irish context, and I'm really looking forward to seeing how audiences adapt. But I think in terms of Irish people, British people, and people from Australians as well, I think we have a shared humour.
0: Yeah.
1: And a shared darkness of humour that I think just pans across. And again, we have a shared heritage. And so I think the audiences are very similar in that respect. But it's not something that I've experienced either as an audience member or as a theatre maker to have enough of an opinion on.
0: That's interesting, because I think that you might have, as a female, you might have a shared experience as a female, which is probably an advantage over the poor blokes, because they won't have the same, unless they talk about those issues, which women tend to talk about more. They won't have that shared experience. But you might, you know, it'd be interesting to see what you say after you've been to the fringes, because you would have had more experience of them. And I would love to interview you and say, what was it that you picked up there? So maybe we can do that too.
1: Absolutely. We can have a post-fringe debrief when I'm not so nervous.
0: Yeah, absolutely. Well, I'm looking forward to coming to see the show. But before I say thank you very much for the short interview, which has been a long interview because I could have interviewed you on those scenes for a long time. But can you tell the audience and the listeners where you're going to be performing, very slowly so they can write it all down, and also what time there was something else I was going to ask. Yeah, don't give me your telephone number, but maybe a website if you've got one.
1: Sure. So I Want to Speak to Your Manager is going to be on at the Actors Theatre. So it's the Actors Pub, their own theatre room, which I think is an award-winning fringe venue. So I'm really looking forward to performing there. It's this coming Thursday, the 14th. And Friday the 15th, so two shows only at 6 p.m. It's 1 hour, so it is perfect for an early dinner and then the show, or show and then a later dinner. In my opinion, you can be home in bed by 8 o'clock, no problem. And you can find me on Instagram to see more behind the scenes of the show and some of the promotional images. And that is just my name. So it's Holly _Hughes_words. Because I love words.
0: Fantastic. And what we're going to do is we're going to play out with your song. So it'll entertain people.
1: Well, if that doesn't get them in, then nothing will. Please come see the show. It's going
0: to
1: be so fun.
0: Excellent. So I'm looking forward to seeing the show. And I want to say thank you, Holly Hughes. And look forward to seeing you in Brighton. For the Brighton Fringe.
1: Yes, I'm so excited to come.
0: Yeah.
1: Absolutely. And I'm looking forward to meeting you in person. Thank you so much for this. I really appreciate it.
0: Perfect. Thank you very much, Holly. Bye.
1: Brilliant. Bye.
0: Bye-bye.
2: Hey, listen, I don't normally complain, but...

always so tidy. 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What else can I do on girls' night? How has this happened? I've become Karen. Nothing turns me on more than complaining to management. Excuse me, I ordered a dry white wine. Can you please try this and tell me if you think it's dry? Yeah. Is that dry to you? Yeah, I didn't think so. Get me another one.

0: my meal and you'll be hearing from me. Maybe even a threat from my lawyers.
1: White wine, dry, glass with lots of ice on the side. 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
2: Hello and welcome to the Fringe Festivals. It's a Brighton Fringe Festival and we've got a very, very special guest. My name is Susie Oddball and if you want to hear more, please go to me on susieoddball@mixcloud.com. So, and that's how you'll get any of the recordings from the Fringe Festival. But now we have a very special guest. We have Doris Daydream. Hello, Doris.
3: Hello there, Susie. Lovely to be here. You sound wonderful.
2: Thank you. And you do as well. And what beautiful voice you've got.
3: Oh, thank you so much.
2: Now, you're going to be doing a production, aren't you? And what's the production called in the Fringe?
3: Well, it's called the Doris Show, and it's a one-woman show, and it's a tribute to the wonderful, legendary movie star and singer, Doris Day.
2: Fantastic. And first of all, I would like to remind listeners where it's going to be, and then I'm going to ask you why you chose to put it on in Brighton. What do you think the world needs to hear about Doris? So first of all, where is the production and when?
3: Okay, it's going to be on at the Landon Theatre in Brighton, and it's going to be on Thursday the 14th, Friday the 15th, and Saturday the 16th of May, all at 7 o'clock in the evening. And it's a 1 hour show without an interval.
2: Fantastic. And what makes you want to put Doris Daydream on? On the Brighton Fringe?
3: Well, I visited the Brighton Fringe last year and I thought this is a fantastic, fantastic event. And I think Doris Daydream would be well received here. The whole show started off last year when I started to tour day centres, care homes, retirement villages and community centres. And the Doris Show was so well received. I thought, wouldn't it be great to send it, to give it to a wider audience? So the first show was in March at the Hampton Hill Theatre in Richmond, and the second lot is going to be now at Brighton Fringe Festival.
2: Fantastic. So if we've never heard of Doris before, what should we expect?
3: Well, she was a legendary movie star and singer in the 1950s and 1960s. And the whole evening is a very feel-good show with lots of sing-alongs because a lot of people know her songs, even though they were recorded in the 1950s and 1960s. But the whole show tells a story of her life, how she started and how she became a singer and how she became a movie star. And it's all about her husbands. There were four of those. And all about her leading men. And there were lots of them as well.
2: So what's the difference between leading men and husbands then?
3: Well, interestingly, you should ask that because she never actually appeared with any of her husbands on screen. Her husband number three was her agent. But no, her leading men, I mean, they range from Rock Hudson. Most people know her through her films with Rock. But also we've got Richard Widmark, we've got Jack Lemmon, we've got Clark Gable. And then, of course, you've got Ronnie Reagan.
2: Oh, my goodness me. What a selection of leading men.
3: I know, absolutely.
2: So in her life, because, you know, there's quite a lot of one women shows in the Fringe. In her life, what do you think will people learn from her life?
3: Well, I think they'll learn that she did not have an easy life of it at all. In fact, when she was starting out, she wanted to be a dancer. But unfortunately, when she was a teenager, she was in a car crash and she badly injured her right leg. And thereby, she became a singer. She had to give up her dream of becoming a dancer and had to become a singer. But the whole part of the show are these songs. There are 14 songs of them. And the whole show hangs around those songs. Things like Que Sera, Sarah, Deadwood Stage, Secret Love, which of course is from the movie Calamity Jane. Now, Calamity Jane was touring last year in the UK, and also the film is constantly being shown on TV. So she lives on, and she's popular amongst all generations, because when I was taking the show around the care homes, it wasn't only the residents who joined in with the songs, but also the staff and visitors who were much younger.
2: So there's songs like Que Sera, which also children actually know, don't they?
3: That's right, absolutely. It spans the generations.
2: What happens if you don't know the songs? Can you still sort of tune and hum? And what's the atmosphere going to be like?
3: Oh, absolutely. It's a wonderful, fun atmosphere. And the songs are very easy to follow, so people will have no problem at all. And, you know, the choruses are very well known. The Que Sera one, for example, is probably one of the best known. But also things like Black Hills of Dakota. It's amazing how many people know these songs. They live on.
2: It's funny because I've actually toured through the Black Hills of Dakota.
3: Really?
2: Yeah, I lived in Canada, but I went over to the other side of Canada, and Dakota was one of the stops we had, actually. That was an amazing place, that is.
3: Yeah.
2: I'm going to ask you about what do you think would be your favourite film to have starred in?
3: Oh, well, The Calamity Jane, by all means, yes, with the wonderful Howard Keel as Wild Bill Hickok. No, I think that would be a wonderful, wonderful film, although she does spend an awful lot of time on horseback. So that must have been a bit uncomfortable at times, especially when you were singing a song. But I think that movie is fantastic. Such energy, such vibrancy, and so many songs. There's so many songs that we all know.
2: Okay, that sounds great.
3: You know, from the Deadwood Stage right to the Black Hills of Dakota, the Windy City. There's so many of them.
2: Yeah, there is, isn't there? And would you say, without giving too much away, obviously, would you say that she was popular among actors and the film people themselves? Did she win lots of awards?
3: Well, that's a very interesting question. Yeah. Well, she was nominated for lots of awards over the years, but she actually only received one of them. And that's and I don't want to give a spoiler away, but she only got one award, would you believe?
2: Well, they'll have
3: but
2: to
3: yes,
2: come
3: she
2: and
3: was
2: see
3: very
2: that.
3: Popular.
2: They'll have to come and hear you say which one it was then.
3: Yeah, absolutely. But she was very popular amongst her leading men and all the directors and everything. Yes, definitely.
2: Is there anything that you would like to say? Because quite a lot of successful actors and actresses, they either carry on being successful, people like Dame Judi Dench and people like that, or something happens to them. Did anything happen in Doris's life that you would like to just give us a little taster about?
3: Well, of course. I mean, I think one of the most important things was her lifelong love of animals. And that started when she had this terrible car crash, because she had this little dog, Tiny, who helped her with her recovery. But also she actually retired from entertainment in 1973 and set up the Doris Day Animal Foundation to help stray animals and in support of animal welfare, which I don't think a lot of people know. And then she also got an award from the President George W. Bush for her services to animal welfare. So she always had a family of dogs. I think she lived with about 12 of them.
2: Did she ever meet the Queen's Corgi dogs?
3: Well, that would have been lovely, wouldn't it? No, I don't believe she did, no.
2: And I'm just going to ask our studio manager, Alan Cannon, who was the person here, the personality in Brighton and in Port Slade that had an animal rescue place?
4: You're not thinking about Dora Bryan, are you?
2: No, not Dora Bryan. It was someone else.
3: Was there a model? Wasn't it a model?
2: Lady, I know that she had an animal rescue in Port Slade, and she was she a singer?
4: Not Carol Cleveland?
2: No, not Carol. Carol.
4: You know who I'm talking
2: yeah,
4: about.
2: I do. Yeah, from Monty Python's. Yeah. No, there was a lady here.
4: Carla Lane?
2: Carla Lane, yeah.
3: Oh, yes, Carla Lane, yeah. Of course, yes.
2: I wonder if they ever met.
3: I wonder, yeah, that's amazing, yeah, absolutely. Yeah.
2: We might never know unless someone tells us.
4: We're all up there in heaven, kind of like the
2: yeah,
4: thing
2: in dog heaven, I reckon.
3: Indeed, absolutely, yeah.
2: So You put this on. How many other touring places have you got as well?
3: After this, I shall be going to the Guildford Fringe Festival in September.
2: Oh, that's nice. That's yeah. A nice festival. I think that's quite new, isn't it?
3: I believe so. Yes.
2: Yeah, I think that is. And what do you feel touring? You've learnt about One Women shows.
3: Well, Susie, I've only actually started the beginning of this year. I mean, it's followed a year of going around the community centres, retirement homes and care homes. And really, I've only just started performing in theatres. So it's a new experience for me.
2: Very brave, so, lady.
3: You know,
2: well, I love it. One of the things that attracted me towards your show was because you're a one woman show. And I know how hard it is to put on a show anyway, because I'm a performer.
3: Yes.
2: But a one-woman show is, you have to be there all the time.
3: Yeah, that's right. That's right. Yes, there's no let up. There's no, there are no co-performers.
2: And so why did you choose Doris for yourself? Did it suit your voice or?
3: Well, I started, I did my first public performance 4 years ago, and I did like the 1950s and 1960s songs. And I did a lot of Doris songs, and I was working with my vocal coach at the time. And I suddenly thought, well, wouldn't it be great to do a tribute show for Doris Day? Because there are tribute shows for most artists, aren't there? There's everything from ABBA to the Beatles, but there's never anyone has done anything on Doris Day. So I thought, wouldn't it be great? And so who would be interested in that? And I thought, well, the care homes, you know, because the demographic there will remember Doris Day. And so that's what I did. I put together this show and I took it around the care homes, and I was so warmly received. I thought, well, it would be great to take this to a wider audience. And so that's what I'm doing.
2: Oh, that is so nice. Is there anything you would like to say to the audience?
3: Well, do come along and join us and have a really good time and a feel good, and you know, go out of the theatre feeling great with a spring in your step and a smile on your face.
2: And you've got a website, haven't you?
3: I have indeed. Yes, it's dorisdaydream.com. But can I give out the link for people to get tickets if they would like?
2: Yeah, please do.
3: Okay, that is www.lanterntheatrebrighton.co.uk.
2: And you can also go
3: on Instagram.
2: Oh, yeah, go on.
3: On Instagram at Doris Daydream Tribute.
2: Great stuff. And, of course, I think you've sent me all those details, so I can put those as well on Facebook as well.
3: Oh, that would be wonderful.
2: And if you want to go to the Lantern Theatre, I know you can buy tickets there as well. It's 77 Kemp Town. BN St James's Street, Kemp Town, BN21PA for people that need that. And the songs that we played, one is Deadwood, which I called something else. What did I call it?
4: It's Deadwood Stage, but yeah.

0: short-term memory kind of,
1: this is the age thing coming
0: can
1: in.
0: Just ask a question?
1: And also, okay, Sarah, Sarah, which everyone... Alan would like to ask you a question too.
2: Alan, go ahead.
0: It's just that you've got a bit of an American accent there.
2: Absolutely, yeah. Well, I'm putting it on for Doris Daydream, you know. Yeah, but right, it's Jackie. Yeah. I'm very English, you know.
0: Yeah, just wondered where you hailed from. That's right.
2: Oh, no, I hail from Surrey, actually.
0: Oh, right, okay. And downtown Texas, yeah.
2: Oh, definitely. Carmel, California.
0: All right, great.
1: Yeah. Have you got any future plans as well? You know, because if you're doing a tribute for Doris Day, as Doris Daydream, is there any other people that you would... Because I know that she was very close to Ella Fitzgerald, wasn't she?
2: She was indeed, yes. In fact, Ella Fitzgerald was her inspiration. That's how she started. You know, when she heard her on the radio, she thought, wow, this sounds great. I'd like to sing like her.
1: Yeah, so do you have your inspirations?
2: Yes, well, obviously Doris Day is one, but yes. I am looking at extending the show to include some other divas, but also Doris is now doing parties and events and corporate gigs and things like that, and then I'm also carrying on going around the care homes. I'm still in great demand for that.
1: Do you know, I've done care homes as well, where I've done magic and juggling and a little bit of singing together with them, and isn't it strange how it all brings it back to the people, you know.
2: Yeah, absolutely, and it's very rewarding, you know. And then the feedback you get afterwards is fantastic.
1: Yeah, and it's so good for people with dementia. It really is.
2: Yes, yes, absolutely. And once the music starts going, that's it, really, isn't it?
1: Yes. So I would say go to see Doris Daydream's show, because you will feel better after.
2: Absolutely, that's wonderful.
1: Yeah, and thank you so much. One last word, a word of wisdom. And by the way, just to let the listeners know that I haven't rehearsed any of this with Doris Daydream. So, you know, I put people in the deep end, and this is the deep end. I want one wise word from Doris Daydream before
2: que
1: we
2: sera,
1: go.
2: Sera, of course.
1: I love it.
2: What will be, will be.
1: Fantastic.
2: That was Doris's philosophy, you know.
1: Thank you. And if you want to go and see the show, go to the Lantern Theatre. Where is it, Doris?
2: It's at 77 St James's Street,
1: Kemp Town.
2: 1PA.
1: Yeah, BN2, 1PA. And it's
2: Thursday, May the 14th, yeah. Friday, May the 15th, Saturday, May the 16th, all at 7 o'clock in the evening.
1: Yeah, and

0: Please enjoy it, because I am going to go there and enjoy it. So thank you very
1: wonderful,
0: much.
1: Wonderful, Susie. I look forward to seeing you. We'll have to, yes, I have to talk afterwards.
0: Okay. Well, enjoy and listen to this song, which is coming up, which is Que Sera Sera, because that's your last words.
1: And thank you so much, Susie.
0: Thank you. Cheers. Bye.
1: Bye. Bye. Bye.

go walking, we find a hole in the sky, and then we start talking, and then we say, Jesus Christ, Jesus Christ, Jesus Christ, buy us some time, buy us some time.

Hello, how's it going? Welcome on in. Thanks for joining us. You're listening to Bursky Subotnik. This is Brighton Earth Community Radio. It's the Fallen From Heaven show. Thanks for joining us. Thank you very much indeed. It's going to be a lovely day. It's a bit kind of misty out. You know what my advice is always, no matter what the weather, just stay in and listen to the radio. A bit more from Rayon Beach. This is from the album This Looks Serious, which is a big current favourite of mine. Austin, Texas is where they're from. This is Boys and Girls.

complete with a little bit of kind of a after recording studio back chat there. That was Rayon Beach, the album, and Rayon Beach was the band. This Looks Serious was the album. Boys and Girls was the song. Austin was the county. Plaid was the design for shirts. Next up, so I'm just getting settled. You know what I'm like with my show on a Wednesday morning? It takes me a little while to get settled, and I haven't even had my cup of tea yet. Sorry I was a little bit late. The reason for that was my failure to be on time. I'm going to make up for it now by playing you a bit of Miles. This is from Birth of the Cool, which is sort of a mini retrospective of the years, sort of 1949-50, the early Miles Davis. So he's just coming out of Jump Blues. He's just got out of Juilliard, which he quit to... He went to Juilliard, the top music college in America, but he quit it to go and play jazz in nightclubs. This is Boudot.

Budo Miles Davis, Birth of the Cool. That was early Miles when he was but a young lad. He'd actually started getting his groove on pretty much by about 1947 straight. He just missed the Second World War. I think he was kind of old enough. Bear with me, I've got to plug something in, which means leaning away from the microphone and plugging in. Oh, it's just all kicking off. He just missed doing the Second World War, although he was kind of old enough to go and fight. He managed to not go and fight. He stayed on Juilliard Music School, got going in the jazz scene by 1947. He was working with Julian Cannonball Adderley, amongst many others. John Coltrane crossed his path early on, part of that jump bebop thing, which he then came out of that melee by the late 50s to lead jazz into its next era, which was cool jazz. Let me play you something now by Marvin Gaye. This is from his 1967 album, What's Going On? And this is called Right On. That was written at a time of great civil unrest and rioting in the streets, like what we had in Brighton on the weekend, which I'll tell you about after. This is Marvin, if he can keep in gentlemen's clothes for long enough to play, that is.

Oh, that was my fault. I'm having problems with my computer. Never mind, that was some Marvin Gaye, and now it jumped because that's what the universe wanted it to do, to slow down by Mortchiba from the album Chirango.

Sky Edwards. Oh, lovely. More Chiba. Chirango was the album. The song was Slow Down. It's going to be skinning my teeth again today. I'm afraid the computer's playing up, but do we care? Do we know? We're just going to muck about with my iPhone, which I haven't got anymore, so it's broken, so it's a normal phone. This is Ceremony from New Order off my normal phone. Speak to you soon.

There you go. All Manchester with a bass being used to play the high notes, strangely enough, and other things being used to play the low notes. That was some Manx. The New Order, that was Ceremony. The thing that really kind of pulled them out of the doldrums of the death of Ian Curtis. Let's go back to the 60s and get back down where we belong, down in the south, down London, East London, Small Faces. This is a classic Small Faces tune. It's on their first two albums were both called The Small Faces. Really confusing. This is on the second set called... oh, no, it's not. What am I talking about? This is off of Ogden's Nut Gone Flake, the third album. Anyway, it's Song of a Baker. You'll love this.

1967, that was The Small Faces, straight out of the East End. Brilliant band. This is a cover of an old Sun House song done by Essex Finest, Depeche Mode. Now I'm playing The Angel. This is John the Revelator.

0: John the Revelator. Depeche Mode from playing the Angel album. John the Revelator was Saint John of Patmos. He wrote the Book of Revelations, all about the omen and everything, which none of us followed.
1: Do I want to watch that?
0: You know what? No. This is what we're going to do. Please shut up now and play us early Gary Newman single. This can be found on The Plan, which is like his early singles when he was still with Tubeway Army before his breakthrough. Bombers, the name, 1978.

He said that the big breakthrough came when he walked out of into a studio and they were just unloading a Moog synthesizer, but that has been there for someone else, for the previous occupant of the studio. Anyway, what's that? You leave that there. And then he did Our Friends Electric on it, and the rest is history. That was early Gary Numan, Bombers. It was a single from 1978, before he was truly famous. This is Nevermind. Nevermind the album, which was Nevermind the Bollocks by the Pistols. Nirvana liked it so much that they took the title Nevermind the Bollocks and just cut off the bit that Americans don't understand, that British people understand all too well, and called it just Nevermind. It shook the world to its foundations in 1991, 92, whenever it came out. This is from it. It's called Territorial Things.

Oh, if you say so. That was from the year the world turned plaid. That was Territorial Things from Nevermind by, I'll buy that lot. Nevermind by Nirvana. It's quite interesting to play their Nirvana against our Nirvana, who were a hippie little folk bunch from the 1960s in England, like a kind of a Canterbury Scene type band, Nirvana. And then when Nirvana came along in America, they ended up paying Nirvana in England loads of money to use the name Nirvana, and no one paid the Buddhists a penny. This is Yellow, something from Switzerland. I love Switzerland. I've only been there once, but it's very nice. It's like someone hoovered the whole country. Enimafu, this is Stork Drama from Yellow, from Stella by Yellow. Fades in.

together. I kind of was a little bit shocked to discover that they were two separate songs listed, because whenever I've heard them, whenever I've listened to the album, I have listened to that album a lot. I've always thought of those as being basically one song with this like very dramatic intro and then the main song kicking in. But actually it was two, but I played them together because they belong together. Stellak Drama, followed by Koala Di Ola. Stella was the name of the album, Yellow, the name of the band. Brilliant band. Let's have some Beatles, because we have not had any Beatles. I'm feeling romantic. I saw a show, The Cloud Show, last Saturday, and supporting was Becky Becky, featuring the beautiful Woodpecker Williams. So this is how I feel about Becky Becky.

There we are. It's three in a row from the Beatles. First off, and really three in a row, but only 2 years distant. Hard Day's Night, that was a 1964 album, and that was And I Love Her, a Paul McCartney ballad, played on the Spanish guitar. Following that, Rock and Roll Music from Beatles for Sale, 1960... Was that still 64 or was it early 65? Somewhere around there. It was a Chuck Berry cover, kind of a memory of what they used to do back in the cavern and back in Hamburg back in the day. And then, really, only 1 year later, Revolver. She said, 1966, sounding very 1967. Extremely Beatles-like, that is, to sound like the year following. It was He Said, was the original title of that. And it was Peter... What's his name? Who was in... who was in that film? Peter. Jane was his sister. Peter and Jane. Yeah, the actor. It'll come to me just when the next song starts. Anyway, he was messing with John. He was talking to John Lennon at a party. Peter Fonda, Peter Fonda was talking to John Lennon at a party in Los Angeles, and he was trying to tell John that he knew what it was like to be dead because he had died and had a near-death experience. And John was a bit freaked out by this, being chemically enhanced at the time, and insisted that Peter Fonda be rid from the room. So he was thrown out of the party. Trying a bit too hard to impress John Lennon, he was, but John went away and wrote the song about him. So even though he fell foul of John Lennon, he can still to this day claim that he's got a John Lennon song written after him. Anyway, let's have some reggae music. This is Sly and Robbie from African Roots, None Shall Escape Dub. This is Italdub.

Now, your magnetic compass was invented in China around about AD 100, got to Europe approximately 100 years later, but spectacles were not invented until 1285 in Italy. So that is 185 years when we had compasses, but we couldn't read them. Yeah, you see. That was Never Understand Jesus and Mary Chain from their fantastic, groundbreaking first album, which was out on Creation Records in 1984, Psycho Candy. And before that, it was Sly and Robbie with Ital Dub. Let's have something a bit nicer, well, it's all nice, but what I mean is a bit nicer in the way your mother might use the term. This is Woody Guthrie from an album called Woody Guthrie and the American Folk Giants, but this is a famous Woody Guthrie song. It was Ry Cooder did a famous cover version of it. You can find it on any Woody Guthrie compilation, and these guys that go back to kind of like the 40s and 30s and 20s music, it is just compilations because the album wasn't really invented until the 1950s, and even then it took its time to evolve into what we would think as an album and not just a collection of songs. What's the difference? I don't know. Vigilante Man, Woody Guthrie.

Joe Bolivia used to be called Upper Peru. God, you don't get this kind of stuff on anybody else's show. That was Vigilante Man, Woody Guthrie's original version of it. Have you seen that? Woody Vigilante Man walking around with a sawn-off shotgun in his hand. It kind of reminded me of Vigilante Man. I'd like to dedicate that to the anti-fascist movement that were out in force against the English Defence League on Sunday. Now, here's the thing, I just don't like extremists. I think a lot of the anti-fascists are as bad as the fascists, whom I have no sympathy for neither. I was sat in a cafe on the bottom of St James's Street in Kemp Town Sunday morning about 11 o'clock. All of a sudden it kicked off like you wouldn't believe outside. The owner of the cafe was so kind of rattled that he locked us in. So we were sat in his cafe looking out the street, bottom of St James's Street in Kemp Town, in beautiful downtown Brighton. And a gang of about 50, it was like a hit squad of people all dressed in, as ninjas, Lord help us. All black shirts and black trousers and black boots and black face masks and black hats, steaming through the city, our beautiful city, the streets of our fair town. And they, I believe they were of the opinion that someone of a different political belief, an EDL supporter, was in the betting shop, and they basically trashed the betting shop, kicked the savagery out of it, until the cops showed up on horseback about 10 minutes later. Now, I'm quite anti-fascist, me. I think fascism, on a whole, bad thing, not for it at all. But then again, if you go running around in black shirts in an organised mob to do physical violence against your political opponents on the streets, sorry, you're calling yourself anti-fascists? I think the thing with the EDL is just ignore it and it'll go away. Or the EDL demonstrations, I don't think there'd be anything if it wasn't for the massive anti-demonstrations. And I think, if the truth be told, there's quite a few people on both sides who don't really believe in politics, are just out for a bit of ruck. Please take it to some other city and not ours. This is the Manic Street Preachers. This is from Everything Must Go. It's a song written by Richie Manic before he sadly disappeared, probably to take his own life. It's in open tuning. It's done on a Spanish guitar in open tuning. A lot like Nick Drake. It's like it's Richie does Nick Drake. This is Small Black Flowers That Grow in the Sky. And it's worth mentioning that James Dean Bradfield did do the music, but it's a Richie poem.

There you go, bit semantics that was. Small black flowers that grow in the sky. What can you say about that? It's a beautiful song from a brilliant album. Very sad that poor old Richie felt that he had to go that way. You know what he should have done? He should have kind of listened to the Beach Boys, a little bit of surf music. So that was a little bit... That was a very sad song, actually, Small Black Flowers That Grow In The Sky. It's Richie confronting his own manic depression, which sad... Well, it probably caused him to take his own life eventually. So let's have something that's a bit more up... Change the vibe, the Beach Boys. This is Do You Wanna Dance?

Metal Mickey Sway. Before that, Do You Wanna Dance by the Beach Boys. I've got an idea that was originally a Jan and Dean song and they covered it, but I may well be wrong. I am about so many things. Still a miserable day out. Still the best decision is to stay indoors and listen to music with moi. This is, I'm going to play you a little bit of Squeeze because I like Squeeze. This, I think it is from the second album that they did. It's called...

Still featuring Jules Holland. That was Pulling Muscles from the Shell by Squeeze from their second album. Arnold Schwarzenegger was on the front cover there first. Oh no, we don't want to. There we go. Dum, dum, dum, dum. Brilliant, this is. Apologies to Insect Life. Decline of British Sea Power. First album. Wonderful.

0: What's your name, mate?
1: Oh, Prince.
0: Nice to meet you.
2: No, I've got it now.
3: That was Prince with... what was the name of that song again? Let me just check it. Oh, yeah, My Name is Prince. Prince and the New Power of J Generation, which was about the third or second band of his great bands that he formed. That would have been... what was that, the early 90s? I can't tell you. I've got to confess, that one doesn't come off of a studio album. That one comes off of a compilation of what I have. And if you haven't at least got a compilation of Prince's stuff, you should get it. He's that kind of a guy. Everybody definitely needs a Prince compilation. It's possible you need a few studio albums as well. It depends what your tolerance for funk workouts is. If you go, oh, give me more funk workout, go get the studio albums. If you're like, maybe just the singles, then go get the singles. Let's play some Roxy music. I was watching a documentary about Chic and Bernard Edwards and Nile Rodgers, I didn't realize that their name came from Roxy Music. They went to see Roxy Music when they first came over to America, which is quite strange because Roxy Music didn't make the great impact in America that they did over here. Glam was not as big over the States as it was in Britain until, ironically, about 10 years later in the 1980s when hair metal took over, which is kind of glam remodeled and reworked with less androgyny and more machismo for the American market. Chic were originally called the Big Apple Band because they were from New York. Turns out there was another band called the Big Apple Band. Bizarre enough, they were from Chicago, and Chicago Holding Company, which later changed its name to Chicago. They were from Bradford. Who knows? Those cheeky little musicians and their funny little ways. Anyway, I've talked enough, haven't I? You want to hear some Roxy Music. Now, whet your appetite telling you that the general vibe of Roxy Music being that they were so chic led to Nile Rodgers and Bernard Edwards saying, hey, let's call our band Chic. So here's the source. Remake, remodel, first album.

Oh, they like to spin out an ending, don't they? Come on. Growing a beard here. Any more? Any more? Is that it? You're over now? Good. That was Roxy Music, the band that killed the 60s. That was from their 1972 album, Roxy Music, imaginatively titled The Debut. Remake Rimado was the name of it. That featured Brian Eno, a band with two people in it, both called Brian. Oh, who'd have thought it? Only in America, hey? Except they were formed down here. Let's have something that's only from Essex. In between song three and song one, Blur, quite famously, recorded song two.

Now that is good. That is a band at the height of their powers. Monsters of Sunderland, British Sea Power, from this year's Machineries of Joy. What is it? It's their sixth album, I do believe. Well, kind of difficult to quantify, really, with the Sea Power. Do you count Man of Arran? Do you count all the EPs as coming together to make one LP? I don't know. I'm going to play you a couple more tracks. I'm going to give you three in a row of British Sea Power's new album. We're going to play you now, I do believe, we're going to play you now the title track, Machineries of Joy. Oh, that was Monsters of Sunderland, that last one. British Sea Awesomeness Power.

0: You know, the Manchu dynasty came to power in China in 1644. It was overthrown in 1911. Yeah. Think on. Machineries of joy from the ever-wonderful British Sea Power. Darlings of Brighton, darlings of the British press, darlings of the world stage. They're in Helsinki at the moment. Gig tonight. I'm going to stick with them. I'm going to play you K-Hole, which is, the third album? You know what? For some reason, my computer just jumped. Do you remember Walter by the Kinks?
1: Remember when the world was young?
0: I don't know this song.
1: The girls knew Walter's
0: well, we'll enjoy it together, eh?

Quite good, that wasn't it? That was Do You Remember Walter by the Kinks. It came from an album called Saint Etienne Presents Songs for Marlos Cafe, which I got given last week and stuck on my computer. And I hadn't actually listened to it. There's a few things in there we might listen to. There's a Duffy Power track. Oh, shall we have the Duffy Power? Shall we? Ooh, yeah, let's have some Duffy Power. Davey O'Brien is the name of this. Duffy Power. Well, come on, Duff, sing for us. There we go.

guy you live and learn, don't you? Nice little surprise. Smith. I know who that is. That's Duffy Power. I knew that that name rung bells. She was one of the Larry Parnes stable of stars from the late 50s, early 60s. I looked him up whilst it was playing. He was born Raymond Leslie Howard in 1941. So the Leslie Howard bit was probably after the actor who was big in the 40s. He was born in Flam, or Fulham, as some people foolishly pronounce it, down in Lahanden. He was discovered in 1959 by Larry Parnes, who was the guy that brought us Billy Fury, Marty Wilde, Vince Eager, Georgie Fame, Joe Brown, etc., etc. All those people that had, you know, Storm Tempest and all of that sort of stuff. I don't know quite what happened to him. He appears to have had some success, then kind of faded away a little bit. He worked with Andrew Luke Oldham for a while. He was also on the soundtrack of The Italian Job in 1969. So he kind of seems to have had a bit of a flowering in sort of the early 60s, just pre and slightly post Beatles. He worked with Graham Bond, Jack Bruce, Ginger Baker and John McLaughlin to record a cover version of I Saw Her Standing There. He did quite a lot of cover versions of Beatles songs, so it appears that being the epitome of a pre-Beatles type, the Larry Parnes kind of... pre-Beatles and post-Beatles, very much the epitome of the way things are now. You get a pretty boy who can sing a bit, and then a middle-aged man tells him what to wear, what to sing, how to sing it, what to say, where to say it, and how to say thank you very much for taking all my money. But then he was a bit pucker, Duffy Power. I mean, that song was pretty good, and you can't be slack to work with Jack Bruce, Ginger Baker and John McLaughlin, rocking John McLaughlin, well known as in this parish as being the favourite guitar player, and Miles Davis. Let's see if we can find you some more songs. I think we will play you I Trim the Barber. This is King Tubby. Father of Dub, don't you know?

I trim the Barber King tubby, that was. Now we're going to get you some British Sea Power. Again, from Machineries of Joy, which I was playing you before I got sidetracked by a bunch of other stuff that my computer wanted to play you. And since computers can't really think yet, it must be in the universe. But can it? Has my computer achieved sentience? I don't know. British Sea Power, Machineries of Joy, Loving Animals. This track is what it's called.

Oh, ain't it good? The third of today's three from the new British Sea Power album, Machineries of Joy. That was Loving Animals. That was a Hamilton song, sung by the younger of the two brothers, what is in that there band. Oh, it's great. I saw them twice in Portsmouth and in London last week, and they were absolutely wonderbar. Let's play you something else. Let's play you... I don't know. Oh, let's play some Brian Eno. This is Julie With, and it's from Before and After Science.

With from the Sublime, Brian Eno, Before and After Science, comparatively recent from him. I think that was 1978. It's the one of a black and white picture of him on the front cover. Jolly nice it was too. So how are you keeping? Are you enjoying the show so far? Quite glad that you are. I think what I might do with you now is play you some Funkadelic. This is from the first Funkadelic album, the brilliant self-titled eponymous debut. It's Qualify and Satisfy. This is Funkadelic. You'll enjoy this.

0: band.
1: Oh, just fantastic. Wasn't that brilliant? That was Qualify and Satisfy Funkadelic from the first Funkadelic album, 1970. Totally awesome-tastic, if you do ask me. Which you didn't, but I'll tell you anyway, because it's my radio show. This is Madness, a song that kind of gave Michael Caine one of his catchphrases. My name is Michael Caine. Not really a very funny song, though. It's a very melancholic song, but poor old Madness, no one ever took him seriously, which is a pity, because they deserve to get taken seriously. This is it, Michael Caine, Madness.

Period. Melancholy Madness. That was Michael Caine. You can find that on the album Divine Madness, which is their compilation. Or it, I can't remember the name of the album that it originally came off of. I remember it being a hit single, but I cannot remember the name of the of the album. Are you feeling a bit meditative now? That's put me in a bit of a melancholy mood. I think it is. It's time for a little bit of Indian music. Not enough Indian music on our airwaves. So this is some. This is Shanti Mantra by Ravi Shankar. Relax, chill, enjoy. See you in a bit.

Shanti Mantra by Ravi Shankar, the wonderful, sadly departed Ravi Shankar, died in his 90s last year. Wonderful player, devoted his life to music. Did more than probably any other Indian musician to spread Indian music around the world to Europe and America. Yeah, and you'd be right to applaud him if you're sat at home as well. Well, I'm almost done. Thanks for sitting with me this last hour or two. It's been jolly pleasant spending time with you and playing some music. Don't go nowhere, because we've got a Brighton Beam coming up. We have indeed. Maria is back from her travels and is here to give you a bootiful, bootiful, bootiful type show. I don't know what she's got coming up, but it's going to be good, because all her shows are. And we've missed her. She's been away off on tour for quite a while. This is the Icicle Works. I've probably got time for about another two songs. No, actually, this will probably take us through to the end. In which case, I'll say goodbye now. See you Saturday. Thanks for spending time with me. I'll be around next Wednesday as well. We've got music all day long for you. I think it's a full quotient now for the rest of the day here on Brett Nove Community Radio. I will leave you with an obscure Liverpool band that I'm quite fond of, the Icicle Works, from their eponymous debut, 1984. This is Love Is a Wonderful Colour. Wow, Taste of Colours I've never heard before.

0: Hello and welcome to the Fringe Festivals. It's a Brighton Fringe Festival and we've got a very, very special guest. My name is Susie Oddball and if you want to hear more, please go to me on susieoddball@mixcloud.com. So, and that's how you'll get any of the recordings from the Fringe Festival. But now we have a very special guest. We have Doris Daydream. Hello, Doris.
1: Hello there, Susie. Lovely to be here. You sound wonderful.
0: Thank you. And you do as well. And what beautiful voice you've got.
1: Oh, thank you so much.
0: Now, you're going to be doing a production, aren't you? And what's the production called in the Fringe?
1: Well, it's called the Doris Show, and it's a one-woman show, and it's a tribute to the wonderful, legendary movie star and singer, Doris Day.
0: Fantastic. And first of all, I would like to remind listeners where it's going to be, and then I'm going to ask you why you chose to put it on in Brighton. What do you think the world needs to hear about Doris? So first of all, where is the production and when?
1: Okay, it's going to be on at the Landon Theatre in Brighton, and it's going to be on Thursday the 14th, Friday the 15th and Saturday the 16th of May, all at 7 o'clock in the evening. And it's a 1 hour show without an interval.
0: Fantastic. And what makes you want to put Doris Daydream on on the Brighton Fringe?
1: Well, I visited the Brighton Fringe last year and I thought this is a fantastic, fantastic event. And I think Doris Daydream would be well received here. The whole show started off last year when I started to tour day centres, care homes, retirement villages and community centres. And the Doris Show was so well received. I thought, wouldn't it be great to send it, to give it to a wider audience? So the first show was in March at the Hampton Hill Theatre in Richmond, and the second lot is going to be now at Brighton Fringe Festival.
0: Fantastic. So if we've never heard of Doris before, what should we expect?
1: Well, she was a legendary movie star and singer in the 1950s and 1960s. And the whole evening is a very feel-good show with lots of sing-alongs because a lot of people know her songs, even though they were recorded in the 1950s and 1960s. But the whole show tells a story of her life, how she started and how she became a singer and how she became a movie star. And it's all about her husbands. There were four of those. And all about her leading men. And there were lots of them as well.
0: So what's the difference between leading men and husbands then?
1: Well, interestingly, you should ask that because she never actually appeared with any of her husbands on screen. Her husband number three was her agent. But no, her leading men, I mean, they range from Rock Hudson. Most people know her

0: In her life, what do you think will people learn from her life?
1: Well, I think they'll learn that she did not have an easy life of it at all. In fact, when she was starting out, she wanted to be a dancer. But unfortunately, when she was a teenager, she was in a car crash and she badly injured her right leg. And thereby, she became a singer. She had to give up her dream of becoming a dancer and had to become a singer. But the whole part of the show are these songs. There are 14 songs of them. And the whole show hangs around those songs. Things like Que Sera, Sarah, Deadwood Stage, Secret Love, which of course is from the movie Calamity Jane. Now, Calamity Jane was touring last year in the UK, and also the film is constantly being shown on TV. So she lives on, and she's popular amongst all generations, because when I was taking the show around the care homes, it wasn't only the residents who joined in with the songs, but also the staff and visitors who were much younger.
0: So there's songs like Que Sera, which also children actually know, don't they?
1: That's right, absolutely. It spans the generations.
0: What happens if you don't know the songs? Can you still sort of tune and hum? And what's the atmosphere
1: yes.
0: going to be like?
1: Oh, absolutely. It's a wonderful, fun atmosphere. And the songs are very easy to follow. So people will have no problem at all. And, you know, the choruses are very well known. The Que Sera one, for example, is probably one of the best known. But also things like Black Hills of Dakota. It's amazing how many people know these songs. They live on.
0: It's funny because I've actually toured her through the Black Hills of Dakota.
1: Really?
0: Yeah, I lived in Canada, but I went over to the other side of Canada, and Dakota was one of the stops we had, actually. That was an amazing place, that is.
1: Yeah.
0: I'm going to ask you about what do you think would be your favourite film to have starred in?
1: Oh, well, The Calamity Jane, by all means, yes, with the wonderful Howard Keel as Wild Bill Hickok. No, I think that would be a wonderful, wonderful film, although she does spend an awful lot of time on horseback. So that must have been a bit uncomfortable at times, especially when you were singing a song. But I think that movie is fantastic. Such energy, such vibrancy, and so many songs. There's so many songs that we all know.
0: Okay, that sounds great.
1: You know, from the Deadwood Stage right to the Black Hills of Dakota, the Windy City. There's so many of them.
0: Yeah, there is, isn't there? And would you say, without giving too much away, obviously, would you say that she was popular among actors and the film people themselves? Was she, did she win lots of awards?
1: Well, that's a very interesting question. Yeah. Well, she was nominated for lots of awards over the years, but she actually only received one of them. And that's and I don't want to give a spoiler away,
0: okay.
1: But she only got one award, would you believe?
0: Well, they'll have
1: but
0: to
1: yes,
0: come
1: she
0: and
1: was
0: see
1: very
0: that.
1: Popular.
0: They'll have to
1: she
0: come was, and hear you say which one it was then.
1: Yeah, absolutely. But she was very popular amongst her leading men and all the directors and everything. Yes, definitely.
0: Is there anything that you would like to say? Because quite a lot of successful actors and actresses, they either carry on being successful, people like Dame Judi Dench and people like that, or something happens to them. Did anything happen in Doris's life that you would like to just give us a little taster about?
1: Well, of course. I mean, I think one of the most important things was her lifelong love of animals. And that started when she had this terrible car crash because she had this little dog, Tiny, who helped her with her recovery. But also she actually retired from entertainment in 1973 and set up the Doris Day Animal Foundation to help stray animals and in support of animal welfare, which I don't think a lot of people know. And then she also got an award from the President George W. Bush for her services to animal welfare. So she always had a family of dogs. I think she lived with about 12 of them.
0: Did she ever meet the Queen's Corgi dogs?
1: Well, that would have been lovely, wouldn't it? No, I don't believe she did, no.
0: And I'm just going to ask our studio manager, Alan Cannon, who was the person here, the personality in Brighton and in Port Slade that had an animal rescue place?
2: You're not thinking about Dora Bryan, are you?
0: No, not Dora Bryan. It was someone else.
1: Was there a model? Wasn't it a model?
0: Lady, I know that she had a...

0: Animal Rescue in Port Slade, and she was she a singer?
1: Not Carol Cleveland.
0: No, not Carol. Carol.
1: You know who I'm talking
0: about. I do. Yeah, from Monty Python's. Yeah. No, there was a lady here.
1: Carla Lane?
0: Carla Lane, yeah.
2: Oh, yes, Carla Lane, yeah. Of course, yes.
0: I wonder if they ever met.
2: I wonder, yeah. That's amazing, yeah, absolutely. Yeah.
0: We might never know unless someone tells us.
1: We're all up there in heaven, kind of like the
0: yeah,
1: thing
0: now. In dog heaven, I reckon.
2: indeed, absolutely, yeah.
0: You put this on. How many other touring places have you got as well?
2: After this, I shall be going to the Guildford Fringe Festival in September.
0: Oh, that's nice. That's yeah. A nice festival. I think that's quite new, isn't it?
2: I believe so, yes.
0: Yeah, I think that is. And what do you feel touring, you've learnt about One Woman shows?
2: Well, Susie, I've only actually started the beginning of this year. I mean, it's followed a year of going around the community centres, retirement homes and care homes. And really, I've only just started performing in theatres. So it's a new experience for me.
0: Very brave lady.
2: You know,
0: I love it. I love it. One of the things that attracted me towards your show was because you're a one woman show. And I know how hard it is to put on a show anyway, because I'm a performer.
2: Yes.
0: But a one-woman show is, you know, you have to be there all the time.
2: Yeah. Yeah, that's right. That's right. Yes, there's no let up. There are no co-performers.
0: And so why did you choose Doris for yourself? Did it suit your voice or?
2: Well, I started. I did my first public performance 4 years ago, and I did like the 1950s and 1960s songs, and I did a lot of Doris songs. And I was working with my vocal coach at the time, and I suddenly thought, well, wouldn't it be great to do a tribute show for Doris Day? Because there are tribute shows for most artists, aren't there? There's everything from ABBA to the Beatles, but there's never anyone has done anything on Doris Day. So I thought, wouldn't it be great? And so who would be interested in that? And I thought, well, the care homes, you know, because the demographic there will remember Doris Day. And so that's what I did. I put together this show and I took it around the care homes, and I was so warmly received. I thought, well, it would be great to take this to a wider audience. And so that's what I'm doing.
0: Oh, that is so nice. Is there anything you would like to say to the audience?
2: Well, do come along and join us and have a really good time and a feel good, and you know, go out of the theatre feeling great with a spring in your step and a smile on your face.
0: And you've got a website, haven't you?
2: I have indeed. Yes, it's dorisdaydream.com. But can I give out the link for people to get tickets if they would like?
0: Yeah, please do.
2: Okay, that is www.lanterntheatrebrighton.co.uk.
0: And you can also go
2: on Instagram.
0: Oh, yeah, go on.
2: On Instagram at Doris Daydream Tribute.
0: Great stuff. And, of course, I think you've sent me all those details, so I can put those as well on Facebook as well.
2: Oh, that would be wonderful.
0: And if you want to go to the Lantern Theatre, I know you can buy tickets there as well. It's 77 Kemp Town. BN St James's Street, Kemp Town, BN21PA for people that need that. And the songs that we played, one is Deadwood, which I called something else. What did I call it?
1: It's Deadwood Stage, but yeah. Well, it's got a chorus line, isn't it? That's really,
0: which is popular.
1: We heard it a minute ago.
0: What's the chorus line of that one?
2: Whip crack away, whip crack away, whip crack away.
0: Calamity Jane, of course.

0: Yeah.
1: Short-term memory kind of.
0: That's yeah, this is the age thing coming
1: can
0: in.
1: Can I just ask a question?
0: And also, que sera, sera, which everyone... Alan would like to ask you a question too.
2: Alan, go ahead.
1: It's just that you've got a bit of an American accent there.
2: Absolutely, yeah. Well, I'm putting it on for Doris Daydream, you know. Yeah, right, but it's Jackie. Yeah. I'm very English, you know.
1: Yeah, I just wondered where you hailed from. That's right.
2: Oh, no, I hail from Surrey, actually.
1: Oh, right, okay. And downtown Texas, yeah.
2: Oh, definitely. Carmel, California.
1: All right, great.
0: Have you got any future plans as well? You know, because if you're doing a tribute for Doris Day, as Doris Daydream, is there any other people that you would... Because I know that she was very close to Ella Fitzgerald, wasn't she?
2: She was indeed, yes. In fact, Ella Fitzgerald was her inspiration. That's how she started. You know, when she heard her on the radio, she thought, wow, this sounds great. I'd like to sing like her.
0: Yeah. So do you have your inspirations?
2: Yes. Well, obviously, Doris Day is one, but yes. I am looking at extending the show to include some other divas. But also Doris is now doing parties and events and corporate gigs and things like that. And then I'm also carrying on going around the care homes. I'm still in great demand for that.
0: Do you know, I've done care homes as well. Magic and juggling and a little bit of singing together with them. And isn't it strange how it all brings it back to the people, you know?
2: Yeah, absolutely. And it's very rewarding, you know, and then the feedback you get afterwards is fantastic.
0: Yeah, and it's so good for people with dementia. It really is.
2: Yes, yes, absolutely. And once the music starts going, that's it really, isn't it?
0: Yes. So I would say go to see Doris Daydream's show because you will feel better after.
2: Absolutely. That's wonderful.
0: Yeah, and thank you so much. One last word, a word of wisdom. And by the way, just to let the listeners know that I haven't rehearsed any of this with Doris Daydream. So, you know, I put people in the deep end, and this is the deep end. I want one wise word from Doris Daydream before
2: que
0: we
2: sera,
0: go.
2: Que sera, sera, of course.
0: I love it, I love it.
2: What will be, will be.
0: Fantastic.
2: That was Doris's philosophy, you know.
0: Thank you. And if you want to go and see the show, go to the Lantern Theatre. Where is it, Doris?
2: It's at 77 St James's Street.
0: Kemp Town.
2: 1PA.
0: Yeah, BN2, 1PA. And it's
2: Thursday, May the 14th, yep. Friday, May the 15th, Saturday, May the 16th, all at 7 o'clock in the evening.
0: Yeah, and please enjoy it because I am going to go there and enjoy it. So thank you very
2: wonderful,
0: much.
2: Wonderful, Susie. I look forward to seeing you. I have to talk afterwards.
0: Okay. Well, enjoy and listen to this song, which is coming up, which is Que Sera Sera, because that's your last words.
2: And thank you so much, Susie.
0: Thank you. Cheers. Bye.
2: Bye. Bye. Bye.

At least I can rely on the Ramones. That was the Ramones, Chinese rock. Sorry about the little traditional. It's now traditional that the first kind of minute or two of any of the show on this station, it involves panic, where we try and push buttons, or I try and push buttons to try and make something work. I think I actually flicked you back to Green Futures Festival Radio there for a moment or two, but we got the Ramones in the end. How you doing? It's Wednesday. It's a bit dreary outside, but it's going to get sunnier later. Celebrity Skin from the album Celebrity Skin by Hole.

That was Celebrity Skin by Hole. That was what was Married to Him. Now, I should just explain to you why there's always a little bit of a mess up at the beginning of a show. It's because I manage this station as well as doing a DJ show on a Wednesday. I'm station manager for a Wednesday, which means I've got to stop recording the show beforehand, set up a new file, hit record on the new file, then leg it from the control room through to the DJ booth to start the song on my first show, which is that's the amount of time.

Just a 24-year-old kid trying to write the best song he could, was how Bruce Springsteen described that Born to Run massive breakthrough tune for him. I think I'm all kind of comfy now. Have I got this fader up right? Am I blasting you there? That's good. Do you know what I need? I need an engineer to come and do all this for me. I need a masseuse because my back's feeling a little bit achy. A chef would be good. I'm quite peckish. Psychotherapist, definitely. Three or four psychotherapists. A gardener. I don't actually have a garden, but it'd be nice to have a gardener that I could meet for a cup of tea in the morning and tell him what I wanted to do in my imaginary garden. Suppose you could be imaginary gardener. When I do these things, I do like to have a little bit of a musical background, a little bit of a soundtrack, and mostly I like to have UF Orb. So this is UF Orb by The Orb off of the album UF Orb. You see what I'm doing today? It's just like title tracks. I'm going to try and find a song called Greatest Hits now.

Alex Patterson recording as the Orb there, and that particular track is the title track of UFO. And continuing in my entirely spurious theme of title tracks, this is the band that the Orb were often thought of as being the modern inheritors of, and that is Pink Floyd. The lovely Pink Floyd, from their album I Wish You Were Here. We have I Wish You Were Here. I'm going to get bored of this little thing very soon, so enjoy it while you can. Another album title track.

the most influential band of the 80s. That was Joy Division with Love Will Tear Us Apart. They, obviously everybody knows, they morphed into New Order when Ian Curtis, their lead singer, took the very sad decision to end his life by his own hand in 1981, I believe, on the verge, on the eve of their first tour of America, which could have really broken them because New Order got to be huge in America later on. Love Will Tear Us Apart, one of those songs. Let's have another song. This is from Suede, bit of 90s. Metal Mickey, from their first album.

They were from just up the road from here. Oh, well, Brett Anderson was. He was from Haywards Heath, which is a little to the north of beautiful downtown Brighton, which is where we is now. Let's crack on now to the 1980s. There was a band called OMD, which stood for Orchestral Maneuvers in the Dark. They had an album called Architecture and Morality. This was, I don't believe this was actually a single, but it was great. It's a really good album, and this is a brilliant song off it. They were from, actually not Liverpool, but the Wirral, which is the posh bit on the southern bank of the River Mersey, the bit in between Liverpool and Wales. OMD, they were from the Wirral, but they made their mark first in Liverpool, upstairs at Eric's, which was a famous nightclub in Liverpool that used to do electro nights, and Echo and the Bunnymen sprung forth from there, and Frankie Goes to Hollywood et al. You don't really hear much of OMD. They went on to their singer, what was his name, can't remember, but the geezer behind them went on to write and produce music for Atomic Kitten. That ended up being his kind of way of getting his music to the world. Very different. Well, check this out and ponder on the fact that this sound comes from the same sound that gave you I Want to Make You Whole Again. Or was it Lick? I can't remember. Here you go.

from the album Architecture and Morality. That was Orchestral Maneuvers in the Dark with Joan of Arc, and it was Andy McCluskey was their singer. Paul Humphreys and Andy McCluskey were the core of OMD, and apparently OMD can also stand for Ozark Mountain Daredevils, who were like a southern rock band from the early 70s who called themselves Daredevils because they had long hair. That's got nothing to do with the Wirral Peninsula, although I'm sure it can be hard on a Saturday night if it chooses to be. Tell you who else was from the Wirral Peninsula. It was him that sang for the Cult. He was out of Wirral Peninsula. I've never been there. I'd like to go there. It seems like quite a nice place. Suffolk is where this next band is from. Something Beginning with L. I play them a lot. This is the album Beautiful Ground. This is the song Say.

She wrecked my life and now she's gone. But after all,

0: way someday.
1: Tampa Red from Le Triomphe du Blues. I'll get a break someday. Now, I might think I'll just tell you a little bit about Tampa Red. He was actually born Hudson Woodbridge in Georgia. I mean, with a name like Tampa, you might think he was from Florida. And he did, in fact, move there as a child to Tampa. He did his... He was inspired to play guitar by his older brother, who was called Eddie. And he learned a lot from a street musician called Piccolo Pete, who taught him his first kind of like blues licks on the... on the guitar. In the 20s, he moved up to Chicago and he got a gig as a sideman with Ma Rainey. He did a lot of stuff with a man called Thomas A. Dorsey, who's not to be confused with the band leader Tommy Dorsey. This is a different guy, Thomas A. Dorsey, who called himself George Tom. They did about 90 sides together. Sometimes they got called the Hokum Boys, and sometimes they were recorded with someone called Frankie Jackson as Tampa Red's Hokum Jug Band. The reason that the sound you heard, that cutting metallic blues guitar slide sound, he was playing it on a National Resonator, which is a guitar invented by two brothers called the Dopiera brothers, who were emigres to America. And it's an aluminium or steel or brass bodied instrument which contains within it a resonator, which kind of looks like the inside, it looks like the cone out of a loudspeaker, only instead of being made of paper, it's made of very thin aluminium, and it's attached to the back of the guitar inside, so you can't see it from the outside, but inside it's there, which makes it louder and more cuttinger. And that was what he was playing. He moved up to Chicago, Illinois, worked with Sonny Boy Williamson, Memphis Mini, Big Maceo, a whole bunch of others, recorded for Victor Records. Tampa Red for you, a man that you want in your life. Let's play you some more 80s music now. Heaven 17, after they split from the Human League, Heaven 17 did an album that was massive, and this is from it, it's called Temptation.

featuring Carol Kenyon on guest vocals. That was Temptation from the Luxury Gap 1983 album by Heaven 17. 1992, that song was remixed by a couple of lads called Brothers in Rhythm, and it got to number 4 in the regular charts and number 1 in the dance charts. It is also on the 1000th edition of Top of the Pops in 1983. Temptation, Heaven 17. That kind of gives me a nice little lead into the fact that if you want to see what I look like, come along to Happy Cell from the 10th of May onwards, because I am playing Faustus in a play of Faustus by Christopher Marlowe, and that's all about some of what got tempted. Temptation. I was actually tempted to play a whole load of songs with devil and hell in them. I've got Hell Ain't a Bad Place to Be, I've Been Dealing with the Devil, and God's Gonna Cut You Down. But I just can't be bothered, because that's a bit cheesy idea when I thought about it, really, just because I'm playing Faustus, who sold his soul to the devil, and then kind of regrets it in the end. So if you can't make it to the play, I'll give you a synopsis of it. Basically, don't sell your soul to the devil, you will live to regret it. Let's play The Underwater World of Jacques Cousteau from Original Rockers. You like this?

what? Now, baby, you know I ain't going down, you know, this big road by myself.

There you go, Dealing with the Devil. That was from Sonny Boy Williamson. I am fairly confident that it was the first Sonny Boy Williamson, whom, if you've listened to the show before, you'll know that Sonny Boy Williamson mysteriously died in 1948, probably in a brawl, I think. I'm not sure how he died, actually. But he died in 1948, and he was taken over the entire persona of Sonny Boy Williams. All the music he played, the way his style of playing harmonica, was taken over by a lad called Rice Miller, who just started calling himself Sonny Boy Williams and doing all the Sonny Boy Williamson stuff, and then recorded more stuff as Sonny Boy Williamson, and actually pulled a knife on Eric Clapton when Eric Clapton once said, "Yeah, but your real name is Rice Miller." Pulled a knife on him, he did. But I think that was the first Sonny Boy Williams that we heard there with Dealing with the Devil, which is what I said I'd play because I'm playing Faustus, who does a deal with the devil. I'm really quite embarrassed that I used such a cheesy link, but I promised you Sonny Boy Williamson, and I couldn't deny it you once. I couldn't just, like, you know, deny it you once. I promised it you. This is the Jesus and Mary Chain Keeping, because right at the end of Faustus, it's quite interesting, having learned the lines myself, in the end of it, the final speech, it's as much God that damns Faustus as the devil. It's very much seems to say they're both in it together. So this is the Jesus and Mary Chain from their seminal debut album Psycho Candy, and it's Never Understand.

O lente, lente curite noctis equi. See, see where Christ's blood streams in the firmament. One drop would save my soul, half a drop. Ah, my Christ.

O thou art fairer than the evening air, clad in the beauty of a thousand stars. Brighter art thou than flaming Jupiter when he appeared to hapless Semele, more lovely than the monarch of the sky, in wanton Arethusa's azured arms, and none but thou shall be my paramour.